0: today.
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4: It's a mystery, seemingly out of a movie. People emerging from New York City manholes. ABC's Aaron Katursky.
5: Three people in overalls emerging one by one, each wearing what appears to be a headlamp. Back in June, a group of men with flashlights and waders pried open a manhole cover in Queens, then slipped into the sewer. And seven guys, some with headlamps and shovels, did the same thing in Brooklyn, dropping in one by one. And then they were climbing out of the sewer, one of them nearly run over by a car.
4: Residents from coast to coast are continuing to voice their opposition to flock cameras. Some getting creative with it.
6: This is Jim Ryan. Opponents of flock cameras are trying a new approach as they argue that we're all being spied on.
7: Thank you. Darth Vader.
6: Humor. At a meeting of the San Diego City Council Public Safety Committee,
8: the emperor is a fan of flock.
6: A guy in full Darth Vader costume made his tongue-in-cheek argument.
8: This technology will help us find Luke Skywalker as he traverses the universe in his X-Wing.
6: A man in San Diego was held for a month after he was mistakenly linked by flock cameras to an attempted carjacking. Jim Ryan, ABC News.
4: An 8-year-old girl in Louisiana died after her family says she was infected by an extremely rare brain-eating amoeba, usually found in warm freshwater. The Louisiana Department of Public Health says this infection was likely contracted while swimming in Lake Claiborne. There are around 10 cases reported in the U.S. annually. Stephanie Officer, ABC News.
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1: John Anderson taking us back to 1959 on your Real Country Monday night. My name is Al Farbell. Here's something most guys do in the bathroom that women don't. Half of all men read while sitting on the toilet. Only one in three women make the restroom their library as well. 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
2: From ABC News, I'm Stephanie Officer. The Trump administration is launching secondary sanctions for countries conducting business with Iran. Treasury Secretary Scott Bessent says President Trump is speaking with different nations. Bessent would not name which countries the president was talking to, nor would he give any specifics on the timeline, but added some financial institutions could get sanctioned soon.
3: We are spreading out across the world as we speak that you will see a wave of sanctions when you leave this meeting today. And you should expect that cadence to continue. And I would expect that you will see a major announcement of a financial institution being sanctioned by the end of this week.
2: Nearly 2 weeks after severe storms hit Indiana, thousands still do not have power in Gary. NIPSCO, the state power company, says it expects all power to be restored by tomorrow. Mayor Eddie Melton of Gary calls the storm unprecedented, but says he's grateful for the outpouring of support.
4: Individuals are making contributions to our local community foundation on our behalf to help us raise dollars to get people fed breakfast, lunch, and dinner throughout the entire city. We've been funding our food trucks. Our restaurants have stepped up and donating food.
2: President Trump planning to lift tariffs on more than 300,000 tons of beef from other countries and have it sold at below market prices for the next 90 days. But some American cattle ranchers and Republicans blasting the move, saying it won't provide long-term relief. Darren Parker, president of PMI Foods, a global distributor based in Salt Lake City.
5: There is a infrastructure problem going on where we have the lowest amount of animals since 1950 on feed and in our country.

0: So what we really need to do in order to fix this solution is to have a structural change and incentives given to the ranchers to be able to help them recreate the herd.
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1: The estranged mother of actress Hayden Panettiere is reacting to the news of her daughter's death last week. In an exclusive interview with ABC's Good Morning America, Leslie Vogel says she is still processing everything that has happened and describes when she first heard about her daughter's death.
6: I was numb. I was just numb. I just couldn't feel anything. I still am not grasping this is real.
1: 2 years of flooding in the Texas Hill Country has elicited two different responses, according to locals. ABC's Jim Ryan.
7: After the disaster of 2025, the deaths of more than 130 people, including dozens of children.
8: We received significant donations very early on.
7: In this year's flood, says Austin Dixon of the Community Foundation of the Texas Hill Country, the number of casualties has been mercifully low, but
8: we have four times the damaged homes, four times the damaged businesses.
7: But only a fraction of the donations. Dixon fears charity fatigue is a factor. Jim Ryan, ABC News.
1: A French tourist died in California's Death Valley National Park last week after his vehicle got stuck in the mud in 116-degree heat. According to officials, 68-year-old Pierre Formosa and a travel companion walked from their car to seek help. Well, his companion eventually made it to the visitor center and reported the incident, while Formosa's body was later found by a helicopter. I'm Stephanie Officer, ABC News.
9: Two hours ago, Kyle arrived at the bar.
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12: 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ABC News.
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It's the King George Strait and the Cowboy Rides Away on your Real Country Monday. My name is Al Farb. Thank you so much for riding along with us while we play all of your favorite Real Country songs right here in one place, like Tracy Lawrence, Can't Break It to My Heart, right now on Real Country.

Blake Shelton and Ashley Monroe, Lonely Tonight on your Real Country Monday nights. 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If you're depressed, sign up for salsa dance lessons. Salsa dancing, which combines aerobic exercise with upbeat music, camaraderie, and fun, can cut a person's risk of blue moods by as much as 75%. 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

devil went down to Georgia. He was looking for a soul to steal. He was in a bind because he was way behind and he was willing to make a deal. When he came across this young man sawing on a fiddle and playing it hot, and the devil jumped up on a hickory stump and said, "Boy, let me tell you what. I guess you didn't know it, but I'm a fiddle player too. And if you'd care to take a dare, I'll make a bet with you. Now you played pretty good fiddle, boy, but give the devil his due. I bet a fiddle of gold against your soul because I think I'm better than you." The boy said, "My name's Johnny, and it might be a sin, but I'll take your bet. 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

0: 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My name is Al Farbell. 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
10: 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Some have been coming for over 30 years. 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Al's Oasis Restaurant. Welcome back to Oh Boy, That Was Good.
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12: 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You'll know what's going on in Central South Dakota and North Central Nebraska. 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

0: Ronnie Millsap and Casey Musgraves are Ain't No Getting Over Me on Real Country. My name is Al Farb with more of your favorite Real Country songs coming up next.
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3: From ABC News, I'm Stephanie Officer. Nevada's Hawk Fire is now burning across more than 15,000 acres. The National Guard has been deployed. ABC's Melissa Adon is in Reno.
4: The National Guard, along with hundreds of firefighters, are in an all-out battle against the raging Hawk Fire. The fire broke out Saturday night in the densely populated Sierra foothills outside Reno, exploding in bone-dry conditions and winds gusting at 40 miles an hour. It's now burned more than 15,000 acres. That's 23 square miles.
3: President Trump escalating his trade war with Canada. ABC's Rachel Scott at the White House with the latest.
5: The U.S. and Canada racing towards a full-blown trade war. President Trump threatening new 50% tariffs on Canadian car parts, cars, trucks, and steel. Prime Minister Mark Carney vowing to retaliate dollar for dollar.
6: You're at war when you get attacked. We got attacked.
5: Trade talks collapsed over the weekend.
3: And so tomorrow, Canadian officials are set to announce a new round of retaliatory tariffs. Prime Minister Mark Carney says those tariffs will take effect after Labor Day, but has not yet announced the details. One of the states suing to stop the merger of Paramount with Warner Brothers canceled today's scheduled settlement talks.
7: Valued at around $111 billion, the marriage of Paramount and Warner Brothers would create a media juggernaut, combining movie studios, streaming services, CBS News, and CNN. Last month, 12 states filed suit, arguing that the proposed merger violated antitrust laws. The Attorney General of lead plaintiff California was to meet today with Paramount officials to discuss a settlement, but has abruptly called it off, saying the company has acted in bad faith by leaking details of a meeting held Friday. Jim Ryan, ABC News.
3: The Department of Homeland Security confirming to ABC News they deported the wife of an Army sergeant today back to Honduras. I'm Stephanie Officer, ABC News.
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4: Well, we can rule out Teenage Mutant Ninja Turtles as the ones climbing out of those New York City manholes.
5: Three people in overalls emerging one by one, each wearing what appears to be a headlamp. Back in June, a group of men with flashlights and waders pried open a manhole cover in Queens, then slipped into the sewer. And seven guys, some with headlamps and shovels, did the same thing in Brooklyn, dropping in one by one. And then they were climbing out of the sewer, one of them nearly run over by a car.
4: ABC's Aaron Katursky. The trial against Massachusetts mom Lindsay Clancy is expected to go on despite some late efforts from her legal team.
6: Defense lawyer Kevin Reddington asked for a mistrial after an expert witness called by prosecutors attempted to link Lindsay Clancy's Catholic faith to her motivation for killing her three children.
7: In the course of strangling each child, she said, "Go to God, baby, go to God."
6: The judge overseeing the case denied the motion, but sternly instructed jurors to ignore any testimony about Clancy's faith. She's charged with first-degree murder for killing her children in what her lawyers allege was an episode of postpartum psychosis. Closing arguments in a high-profile trial are scheduled for Wednesday. Peter Harlambous, ABC News, New York.
4: A Washington judge today postponed the U.S. trial of a Libyan national charged in the bombing of Pan Am Flight 103 in December 1988, citing the discovery of unspecified new evidence. Jury selection was expected to begin this Wednesday in federal court. Stephanie Officer, ABC News.
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0: Rodney Atkins and the Farmer's Daughter on your Real Country Monday nights. My name is Al Farber. The most popular baby names of 2026 are Olivia for girls and Liam for boys, according to multiple 2026 rankings based on government data and trend indexes. Olivia continues a six-year streak at number one, while Liam leads for the eighth consecutive year. More of your favorite real country songs are coming up right around the corner for you from Bailey Zimmerman, Rock and a Hard Place. The Posse of George Jones, I Don't Need Your Rocking Chair, along with some of his friends there as well. 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
1: Jason Aldean, let your boys be country on your Real Country Monday night. My name is Al Farbel. You might want to consider getting a puppy for your kids. A Finnish study found that kids with dogs at home had stronger immune systems and fewer respiratory illnesses and ear infections than kids without them. 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
5: 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You'll know what's going on in Central South Dakota and North Central Nebraska. Central South Dakota and Nebraska sports and weather, a 7-day forecast, 4 radar maps, plenty with the Central South Dakota news, the mailbag, agriculture information. 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
2: From ABC News, I'm Stephanie Officer. A Supreme Court decision late today on President Trump's attempt to limit mail-in ballots ahead of the midterm elections. Trump has long made this an issue, signing an executive order earlier this year. ABC's Jay O'Brien.
3: The Supreme Court giving the green light to President Trump to implement parts of an executive order aimed at limiting access to mail-in ballots while the broader issue works its way through the lower courts. Inside that executive order, requiring the Department of Homeland Security to create a federal registry of registered and eligible voters, and also requiring that the post office only send out ballots to people on those government lists.
2: A tragedy out of Florida. A mother and her two-year-old daughter killed by a lightning strike while getting out of their car. ABC's Victor Oquendo.
4: The horrific tragedy in Florida. A mother and her two-year-old daughter struck by lightning and killed.
5: They're advising that there's a woman, chest is burned, she's unconscious, not breathing.
4: Authorities racing to the scene north of Fort Lauderdale Sunday afternoon, finding 31-year-old Kenya Glasgow and one of her twin daughters, Kennedy, laying in the driveway of a family member's home.
2: Hayden Panettiere's mother, Leslie Vogel, speaking out about her daughter's death, and Hayden's on-and-off-again boyfriend, Brian Hickerson, ABC's Rhiannon Alley.
6: Vogel says her daughter was seeing Hickerson again and that she gave Hayden an ultimatum, saying she couldn't talk to Hayden if Brian was a part of her life.
7: I needed to have that pocket of time. Of course, I thought it was going to be a pocket of time. I did not, by any stretch of the imagination, think that this was going to happen to Hayden.
8: In her memoir that was released earlier this year, Panettiere also described challenges in her relationship with her mother, who also acted as her manager early in her career.
2: Come Tuesday, Canada's Prime Minister Mark Carney says he plans on announcing retaliatory U.S. tariffs. 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
2: Relief from sky-high beef prices may be on the horizon as a ban from the U.S. on Mexican cattle is lifted.
16: The embargo was enacted to prevent the spread of potentially deadly New World screwworm larvae in U.S. cattle herds. Now that the ban is being lifted, at least in a limited way,
17: the laws of supply and demand are fully in play.
16: Tracy Tomasik is with the Texas Farm Bureau.
17: We have less supply. It gets more expensive.
16: With imports increasing, he says, the price should begin to come down. Jim Ryan, ABC News.
2: In Massachusetts, the

0: Search for a woman wanted in connection with the shooting death of her police officer husband is now over.
1: Police have been searching for Karen Solomon for the past week after authorities say they found veteran Worcester Police Department patrolman Kurt Solomon dead inside a home. Police are calling it a tragic murder-suicide, saying the 58-year-old wife was found dead in the woods with a handgun found near the body. Authorities are still awaiting positive identification. Police issued an arrest warrant on a charge of assault and battery with a dangerous weapon with serious bodily injury for Karen Solomon last Friday. Michelle Franzen, ABC News.
0: San Francisco 49ers owner Jed York pleaded no contest to misdemeanor charges of disorderly conduct and possessing criminal tools. York was initially charged with engaging in prostitution, but it was later amended to disorderly conduct. The team releasing a statement Monday offering no further comment, saying the matter is, quote, resolved. I'm Stephanie Officer, ABC News.
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My name is Al Farber, but it should be cool if you keep listening to all your favorite Real Country songs, because we got them all right here in one place for you all night long, like Waylon Jennings and the theme for the Dukes of

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My name is Al Farwell. Don't tell your kids this, but no research has ever found a benefit to assigning homework of any kind or in any amount in elementary school. There is no connection between homework and success during the early years of school. 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

half asleep. But he walked up and said, what'll it be? I said, the good stuff. He didn't reach around for the whiskey.

0: Jim Ed Brown, pop it up again on Real Country. My name is Al Farbell. If you have an emergency stash of Oreos for the sake of your waistline, keep them in a left-hand desk drawer. Researchers found that we're more likely to reach for things to the right of our field of vision, regardless of whether you're right or left-handed. More of your favorite Real Country songs are coming up right around the corner for you from Doug Stone, a jukebox with a country song, Ella Langley and Be Her, and more next on Real Country.
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out of the blue, drifting off to the evening news. She said, honey, what would you do if you'd have never met me? I just laughed, said, I don't know. 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
2: From ABC News, I'm Stephanie Officer. Nevada's Hawk Fire now burning across more than 15,000 acres. The National Guard has been deployed. ABC's Melissa Adan is there.
3: This is not far from downtown Reno. Really, we are at the heart of Reno. You just go out about 15 minutes. Those are the immediate first roadblocks that officials have set up. The National Guard is here. They're pushing out so many people because they had 45,000 people that were ordered to evacuate. Then more than 40,000. So we're looking at almost 100,000. And people that had orders either to evacuate or to be prepared to evacuate.
2: President Trump escalating his trade war with Canada. ABC's Rachel Scott at the White House.

0: talk about a tit for tat between the U.S. and Canada. Look, this is one of our largest trading partners. Obviously, it's our closest ally right to the north. President Trump imposed that 50% tariff on about $20 billion worth of Canadian goods. Canada's vowing to respond. President Trump now says that he'll slap 50% tariffs on Canadian car parts, cars, trucks, and steel. And Mark Carney is now saying that he's going to announce even more tariffs, retaliatory tariffs, this morning.
1: The parents of Alex Preddy, the 37-year-old Virginia nurse killed by a federal agent in Minneapolis in January, speaking out on ABC's Good Morning America Tuesday morning. Michael and Susan Preddy.
2: We watched it on TV, and it's like, that's our son. That's Alex. And they killed him. No one called us. No one.
3: we still haven't heard from him.
2: Yeah, that's how we found out.
1: After meeting much backlash and stewing in hot water over a kid's Halloween costume, appearing to depict blackface and racist minstrel show imagery, Target is out with an apology. The retailer saying in part, quote, as a company, we got this wrong and we are deeply sorry. We know this is especially hurtful for our black guests, team members and partners. Target's statement went on to say it won't happen again. You're listening to ABC News.
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1: American cattle farmers say they're disappointed in President Trump's decision to let foreign beef enter the U.S. without tariffs for the next 90 days. Nebraska farmer Scott Thompson says with everything going on in the last year with tariffs, the Iran war, and other global supply issues, it's been hard for the industry to keep up.
12: It seems like every time we get this, like, economic opportunity or we're going to make money, the rug gets pulled out from underneath us. Yeah. And it seems like that's what's going on right now.
1: Trouble this past weekend for one of the NFL's bigwigs. ABC's Trevor Ault explains.
13: The billionaire owner of the San Francisco 49ers arrested in a prostitution sting at an Ohio trailer park. Court records say Jed York was taken into custody in East Palestine Sunday at 9:35 a.m., with authorities saying he responded to an ad placed by an undercover agent on a prostitution website arranging sexual activity for $140. Police say York agreed to meet up at that trailer park and was arrested there with the phone he allegedly used to respond to the ad.
1: York pleaded no contest Monday after spending a day in jail and paying a $1,150 fine. Syria's president celebrated the announcement from Secretary of State Marco Rubio. He's lifting the country's designation as a state sponsor of terrorism, saying Syria is shaking off a dark burden and tearing out a painful chapter of its past to embark on a path of development, reconstruction, and rebuilding. Stephanie Officer, ABC News.
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15: 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Central South Dakota and Nebraska sports and weather, a 7-day forecast, 4 radar maps, plenty with the Central South Dakota news, the mailbag, agriculture information. 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

0: There's Ronnie Millsap right here in Real Country. Hi there, I'm Tammy Lively. Thanks for joining me. Here's a classic from Joe Diffie.
1: Well, I ain't afraid of dying. It's the thought of being dead. I wanna go on being me once my eulogy's been read. Don't spread my ashes out to sea. Don't lay me down to rest. You can put my mind at ease if you fill my last request.

That's George Strait. She let herself go right here in Real Country. I read the other day that one of Garth Brooks' biggest hits of all time, Friends in Low Places, was written with George in mind, but he passed on the song. So there you go. I don't think it hurt him, really. You know, he's had more number ones than any other artist in history. We've got some great music coming. We're going to do some Tim McGraw before long and Jeannie C. Riley coming up next here in Real Country.

0: That's Hardy, favorite country song right here in Real Country. I'm Tammy, and I've got a pro tip for you. If you've dropped a can of soda and you want to open it, don't tap on the lid. I've seen a lot of people doing that, so I tried it the other day. Didn't work. I guess when you tap on the lid, it creates even more bubbles. So they say just let the can sit for a minute or two or three or 10, and it'll be fine when you go to open it. Keep it here. We've got some great country on the way. Eddie Raven, Jason Aldean, and more.
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0: That's Eddie Raven right here in Real Country, where my doctor is all over me to be cutting sugar out of my life. Did you know that we eat an amazing 80 pounds of sugar each year? Every individual American. What triggers those sweet cravings? Well, they say stress tops the list. That does it for me, followed by boredom, fatigue, and loneliness.
1: Here's the deal. The government is over $38 trillion in debt, which means the IRS isn't slowing down. And the tax

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2: From ABC News, I'm Stephanie Officer. The Supreme Court in a 6-3 decision Monday clearing the way for President Trump to implement parts of his executive order on mail-in voting. ABC News legal contributor Professor James Sample.
3: The court said that in essence, because the states had not yet been ordered to do anything, all the executive order amounted to, in the court majority's view, was the equivalent of an internal memo to internal staff within the executive department. And therefore, the argument was the states have not yet been ordered to do anything. Therefore, the states have not yet been harmed. Therefore, the states, when they sued after this executive order was issued back in April, were in essence suing too soon.
2: Hayden Panettiere's mother speaking out regarding her daughter's death. ABC's Rhiannon Alley.
4: Panettiere's death now under investigation. Police say there are no signs of foul play, but the DEA has now joined the case. Officials also saying her on-again, off-again boyfriend, Brian Hickerson, and his brother, Zach, were the last two people to see Hayden alive. Brian had previously pleaded no contest in 2021 to two felony charges he abused Panettiere, whose mother says she tried to get Panettiere away from him, even moving in with her daughter for 2 months last year.
2: Nearly 2 weeks after severe storms hit Indiana, thousands still don't have power in Gary. State Power Company NIPSCO says it

0: expects to be restored by Tuesday. Gary Mayor Eddie Melton.
1: 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Our restaurants have stepped up and donating food.
0: The storm also revealed an alleged case of animal hoarding in Merrillville, Indiana. More than 70 dogs were discovered in a trailer after a tree fell on it. Animal shelter Humane Indiana says none of them have to be euthanized. They'll get checkups, care, and snuggles before they're ready to be adopted. 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
0: Relief from sky-high beef prices may be on the horizon as a ban from the U.S. on Mexican cattle is lifted.
9: The embargo was enacted to prevent the spread of potentially deadly New World screwworm larvae in U.S. cattle herds. Now that the ban is being lifted, at least in a limited way,
10: the laws of supply and demand are fully in play.
9: Tracy Tomasek is with the Texas Farm Bureau.
10: We have less supply. It gets more expensive.
9: With imports increasing, he says, the price should begin to come down. Jim Ryan, ABC News.
0: In Massachusetts, the search for a woman wanted in connection with the shooting death of her husband is now over.
11: Police have been searching for Karen Solomon for the past week after authorities say they found veteran Worcester Police Department patrolman Kurt Solomon dead inside a home. Police are calling it a tragic murder-suicide, saying the 58-year-old wife was found dead in the woods with a handgun found near the body. Authorities are still awaiting positive identification. Police issued an arrest warrant on a charge of assault and battery with a dangerous weapon with serious bodily injury for Karen Solomon last Friday. Michelle Franzen, ABC News.
0: A 5-year-old detained by immigration authorities last week in Texas while on his way to a soccer game the day before he was supposed to start kindergarten will be deported with his father to Mexico. Kate Lincoln Goldfinch, the attorney representing Victor Martinez Nieto and his son Liam, said on Instagram the family is choosing to self-deport to avoid separation and prolonged detention. Stephanie Officer, ABC News.
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15: Enjoying another South Dakota day in the wonderful town of Gregory with local AM radio like this on Country 1260.

There's Clint Black, Nothing But the Taillights, right here in Real Country. Hi there, I'm Tammy Lively. Thanks for joining me. Here's a classic from the Oak Ridge Boys. This one's called Thank God for Kids, right here in Real Country.

We have all been there, haven't we? Blake Shelton with some beach right here in real country. I'm Tammy. I saw Blake the other day online. He was tearing out some fruit trees on his farm. He had his new Kubota. He was out there just getting her done. Hey, we've got some great music on the way. Keep it here for Josh Turner and Tanya Tucker coming up.

It doesn't matter at all if you're a fan of the Cowboys, the Black Panthers, or the Warriors. We know you're all fans of this locally owned AM radio station. We are Country 1260.

0: That's Justin Moore. This is My Dirt right here in Real Country. I'm Tammy, and don't tell your kids this, but no research has ever found a benefit to assigning homework of any kind or in any amount in elementary school. They say there's no connection between homework and success during the early years of school. So if your kid comes home with 3 or 4 hours worth of homework, you might want to talk to that teacher.
1: I'm still going for it. 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

0: Rodney Atkins right here in Real Country. Did you know that Americans seem to be branching out in their pets that they have around their house? Unusual pets are becoming kind of the norm. They say that people have domesticated deer, raccoons, otters, and beavers. I want a donkey. I want one of those little miniature donkeys, maybe two of them. They are so darn cute.
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2: From ABC News, I'm Stephanie Officer. Nevada's Hawk Fire now burning across more than 15,000 acres. The National Guard has been deployed. ABC's Melissa Adan is there.
3: This is not far from downtown Reno. Really, we are at the heart of Reno. You just go out about 15 minutes. Those are the immediate first roadblocks that officials have set up. The National Guard is here. They're pushing out so many people because they had 45,000 people that were ordered to evacuate. Then more than 40,000. So we're looking at almost 100,000 people that had orders either to evacuate or to be prepared to evacuate.
2: President Trump escalating his trade war with Canada. ABC's Rachel Scott at the White House.
4: Talk about a tit for tat between the U.S. and Canada. Look, this is one of our largest trading partners. Obviously, it's our closest ally right to the north. President Trump imposed that 50% tariff on about $20 billion worth of Canadian goods. Canada's vowing to respond. President Trump now says that he'll slap 50% tariffs on Canadian car parts, cars, trucks, and steel. And Mark Carney is now saying that he's going to announce even more tariffs, retaliatory tariffs, this morning.
2: The parents of Alex Preddy, the 37-year-old Virginia nurse killed by a federal agent in Minneapolis in January, speaking out on ABC's Good Morning America Tuesday morning. Michael and Susan Preddy.
5: We watched it on TV, and I was like, that's our son. That's Alex. And they killed him. No one called us. No one.
6: we still haven't heard from him.
5: Yeah, that's how we found out.
2: After meeting much backlash and stewing in hot water over a kid's Halloween costume, appearing to depict blackface and racist minstrel show imagery, Target is out with an apology. The retailer is saying in part, quote, as a company, we got this wrong and we are deeply sorry. We know this is especially hurtful for our black guests, team members and partners. Target's statement went on to say it won't happen again. 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
2: American cattle farmers say they're disappointed in President Trump's decision to let foreign beef enter the U.S. without tariffs for the next 90 days. Nebraska farmer Scott Thompson says with everything going on in the last year with tariffs, the Iran war, and other global supply issues, it's been hard for the industry to keep up.
9: It seems like every time we get this, like, economic opportunity or we're going to make money, the rug gets pulled out from underneath us. Yeah. And it seems like that's what's going on right now.
2: Trouble this past weekend for one of the NFL's bigwigs. ABC's Trevor Ault explains.
10: The billionaire owner of the San Francisco 49ers arrested in a prostitution sting at an Ohio trailer park. Court records say Jed York was taken into custody in East Palestine Sunday at 9:35 a.m., with authorities saying he responded to an ad placed by an undercover agent on a prostitution website arranging sexual activity for $140. Police say York agreed to meet up at that trailer park and was arrested there with the phone he allegedly used to respond to the ad.
2: York pleaded no contest Monday after spending a day in jail and paying a $1,150

0: $1,000 fine. Syria's president celebrated the announcement from Secretary of State Marco Rubio. He's lifting the country's designation as a state sponsor of terrorism, saying Syria is shaking off a dark burden and tearing out a painful chapter of its past to embark on a path of development, reconstruction, and rebuilding. Stephanie Officer, ABC News.
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0: That's George Burge, Cowboy Songs, right here in Real Country. Hi there, I'm Tammy Lively. We've got lots of great songs on the way. I've got them stacked up this hour. Merle Haggard, gonna do some Miranda, Alan Jackson, and more coming up.
1: A one, a two, a one, two, three, go!

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0: That's Furland Husky right here in Real Country. Hey, listen, when do you like to do your workouts? In the morning or in the evening? They say if you have a choice, you should really choose the morning. They say morning workout benefits give you a better mood all day, less tension throughout your day, and you're more likely to stick with your exercise program. So working out in the morning improves your sleep patterns and your brain function too.
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0: That's Clay Walker, who I understand has 9 or 10 dogs, which I just love. If I had the room, I would have a big old gaggle of dogs, too. I love that story. Hey, did you hear that CNN's going to be airing Farm Aid this year? It'll take place live Saturday, September the 26th from 7 to 11 p.m. Eastern Time. You can watch it live on CNN. You can also watch on their app and their website. Ought to be really good this year. It's the first year it'll be held in Virginia Beach.
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2: From ABC News, I'm Stephanie Officer. The Supreme Court in a 6-3 decision Monday clearing the way for President Trump to implement parts of his executive order on mail-in voting. ABC News legal contributor Professor James Sample.
3: The court said that in essence, because the states had not yet been ordered to do anything, all the executive order amounted to in the court majority's view was the equivalent of an internal memo to internal staff within the executive department. And therefore, the argument was the states have not yet been ordered to do anything. Therefore, the states have not yet been harmed. Therefore, the states, when they sued after this executive order was issued back in April, were in essence suing too soon.
2: Hayden Panettiere's mother speaking out regarding her daughter's death. ABC's Rhiannon Alley.
4: Panettiere's death now under investigation. Police say there are no signs of foul play, but the DEA has now joined the case. Officials also saying her on-again, off-again boyfriend, Brian Hickerson, and his brother, Zach, were the last two people to see Hayden alive. Brian had previously pleaded no contest in 2021 to two felony charges he abused Panettiere, whose mother says she tried to get Panettiere away from him, even moving in with her daughter for 2 months last year.
2: Nearly 2 weeks after severe storms hit Indiana, thousands still don't have power in Gary. State power company NIPSCO says it expects to be restored by Tuesday. Gary Mayor Eddie Melton.
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2: The storm also revealed an alleged case of animal hoarding in Merrillville, Indiana. More than 70 dogs were discovered in a trailer after a tree fell on it. Animal shelter Humane Indiana says none of them have to be euthanized. They'll get checkups, care, and snuggles before they're ready to be adopted. 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
2: Relief from sky-high beef prices may be on the horizon as a ban from the U.S. on Mexican cattle is lifted.
3: The embargo was enacted to prevent the spread of potentially deadly New World screwworm larvae in U.S. cattle herds. Now that the ban is being lifted, at least in a limited way,
4: the laws of supply and demand are fully in play.
3: Tracy Tomasik is with the Texas Farm Bureau.
4: We have less supply. It gets more expensive.
3: With imports increasing, he says, the price should begin to come down. Jim Ryan, ABC News.
2: In Massachusetts, the search for a woman wanted in connection with the shooting death of her husband is now over.
5: Police have been searching for Karen Solomon for the past week after authorities say they found veteran Worcester Police Department patrolman Kurt Solomon dead inside a home. Police are calling it a tragic murder-suicide, saying the 58-year-old wife was found dead in the woods with a handgun found near the body. Authorities are still awaiting positive identification. Police issued an arrest warrant on a charge of assault and battery with a dangerous weapon with serious bodily injury for Karen Solomon last Friday. Michelle Franzen, ABC News.
2: A 5-year-old detained by immigration authorities last week in Texas while on his way to a soccer game the day before he was supposed to start kindergarten will be deported with his father to Mexico. Kate Lincoln Goldfinch, the attorney representing Victor Martinez Nieto and his son Liam, said on Instagram the family is choosing to self-deport to avoid separation and prolonged detention. Stephanie Officer, ABC News.
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There's Ella Langley, who recently did a cover of George Strait's You Look So Good in Love. She put it up online. Great reaction to it, too, by the way. Speaking of George, we've got him coming up next.

Whether you're a fan of the Cougars, Black Panthers, or Falcons, we know you're all fans of Small Town Radio. And that's us, Country 1260.

0: sick time for a lot of families. They've done some studies in Finland and say you ought to get your kids a puppy because kids with dogs at home have stronger immune systems and fewer respiratory illnesses and ear infections. It just might work.
1: Hey, y'all, it's Charlie Starr from Blackberry Smoke. 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

0: 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The most popular baby names of the year have been announced, and for the sixth year running, Olivia is the number one name for a girl, and for the eighth consecutive year, Liam tops that list for boys.
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2: From ABC News, I'm Stephanie Officer. Nevada's Hawk Fire now burning across more than 15,000 acres. The National Guard has been deployed. ABC's Melissa Adan is there.
3: This is not far from downtown Reno. Really, we are at the heart of Reno. You just go out about 15 minutes. Those are the immediate first roadblocks that officials have set up. The National Guard is here. They're pushing out so many people because they had 45,000 people that were ordered to evacuate. Then more than 40,000. So we're looking at almost 100,000 people that had orders either to evacuate or to be prepared to evacuate.
2: President Trump escalating his trade war with Canada. ABC's Rachel Scott at the White House.
4: Talk about a tit for tat between the U.S. and Canada. Look, this is one of our largest trading partners. Obviously, it's our closest ally right to the north. President Trump imposed that 50% tariff on about $20 billion worth of Canadian goods. Canada's vowing to respond. President Trump now says that he'll slap 50% tariffs on Canadian car parts, cars, trucks, and steel. And Mark Carney is now saying that he's going to announce even more tariffs, retaliatory tariffs, this morning.
2: The parents of Alex Preddy, the 37-year-old Virginia nurse killed by a federal agent in Minneapolis in January, speaking out on ABC's Good Morning America Tuesday morning, Michael and Susan Preddy.
5: We watched it on TV, and it's like, that's our son. That's Alex. And they killed him. No one called us. No one.
6: we still haven't heard from him.
5: Yeah, that's how we found out.
2: After meeting much backlash and

0: stewing in hot water over a kid's Halloween costume, appearing to depict blackface and racist minstrel show imagery, Target is out with an apology. The retailer is saying in part, quote, "As a company, we got this wrong and we are deeply sorry. We know this is especially hurtful for our black guests, team members, and partners." Target's statement went on to say it won't happen again. 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
0: American cattle farmers say they're disappointed in President Trump's decision to let foreign beef enter the U.S. without tariffs for the next 90 days. Nebraska farmer Scott Thompson says with everything going on in the last year with tariffs, the Iran war, and other global supply issues, it's been hard for the industry to keep up.
3: It seems like every time we get this, like, economic opportunity or we're going to make money, the rug gets pulled out from underneath us. Yeah. And it seems like that's what's doing going on right now.
0: Trouble this past weekend for one of the NFL's bigwigs. ABC's Trevor Ault explains.
4: The billionaire owner of the San Francisco 49ers arrested in a prostitution sting at an Ohio trailer park. Court records say Jed York was taken into custody in East Palestine Sunday at 9:35 a.m., with authorities saying he responded to an ad placed by an undercover agent on a prostitution website arranging sexual activity for $140. Police say York agreed to meet up at that trailer park and was arrested there with the phone he allegedly used to respond to the ad.
0: York pleaded no contest Monday after spending a day in jail and paying a $1,150 fine. Syria's president celebrated the announcement from Secretary of State Marco Rubio. He's lifting the country's designation as a state sponsor of terrorism, saying Syria is shaking off a dark burden and tearing out a painful chapter of his past to embark on a path of development, reconstruction, and rebuilding. Stephanie Officer, ABC News.
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redneck and lovemaking night right here in Real Country. I don't know about that, but I do know we have a near total eclipse happening this week. 27th and the 28th, they said you'll be able to see it just about anywhere in the U.S.

George Strait on the River of Love right here in Real Country. Hi there, I'm Tammy Lively. I hope you're having a great morning. We've got lots of great music for you this hour. Going to get to some Tracy Byrd, and I've got Vern Gosden coming up next.

0: It's Justin Moore. Time's a ticking right here in Real Country. I'm Tammy Lively. Do you worry about your kiddos when they get on the bus to go to school? Experts say you shouldn't. School buses are one of the safest modes of transportation for kids. Less than 1% of all traffic fatalities involve children on school transportation vehicles, and kids are 70% more likely to get to school safely on a bus than in a parent's car.
1: I'm still going for it, even with higher stroke risk from atrial fibrillation and irregular heartbeat not caused by a heart valve problem. 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

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Second hand from a dealer in Atlanta, I rode up with Daddy when he went there to get her.

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1: That's Ronnie Millsap right here in Real Country. I'm Tammy Lively. Are you one of those folks who blows your nose so hard you sound like a goose honking? Don't blow so hard. Strenuous nose blowing can cause temporary or permanent hearing loss by rupturing the delicate structures inside the eardrum. They say if you need to relieve nasal congestion, just gently blow one nostril at a time. You'll have the same effect and you won't damage anything. Hey, keep it here. Gonna do some Blake Shelton when we come back. And Reba, coming up.
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2: From ABC News, I'm Wayne Cabot. America's trade fight with Canada going to a new level today. Canada expected to announce exactly how it will respond to President Trump's new 50% tariffs on billions of dollars of Canadian imports and threats of new tariffs on Canadian-built cars and trucks and steel. More from ABC's Sophie Flay.
3: President Trump has claimed the U.S. does not need Canada, but nearly 100% of U.S. natural gas imports come from Canada, along with more than half of our imported crude oil. And Trump last night acknowledged the U.S. relies on Canada for aluminum. Trump says Canada has been ripping off the United States for years. Trade talks collapsed over the weekend.
2: Another economic battle. Treasury Secretary Scott Bessent laying out the so-called economic D-Day plan, threatening sanctions on the countries that do business with Iran. In a 6-3 decision, the Supreme Court is allowing part of the president's order limiting access to mail-in ballots to move forward. ABC News legal contributor James Sample.
4: The court said that, in essence, because the states had not yet been ordered to do anything, all the executive order amounted to, in the court majority's view, was the equivalent of an internal memo to internal staff within the executive department. And therefore, the argument was the states have not yet been ordered to do anything.
2: In essence, ruling the states sued too soon. More legal fights are expected. The father of a Texas teen stabbed to death by another high schooler at a track meet, speaking exclusively to ABC News.
5: We don't ever get to see Austin again. We don't get to talk to him. We don't get to hug him.
2: Jeff Metcalf, after Carmelo Anthony's bid for a new trial was denied. 60,000 people plus out of their homes as the Hawk Fire chews through more ground around Reno, Nevada. Wesley Ong making his way back to his burned home.
6: You know, I'm salvaging a little bit, not much.
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0: The jury in the trial of a Massachusetts mom accused of murder, hearing the last few witnesses. Courtroom tensions running high as the Lindsay Clancy murder case enters its fifth week. The 36-year-old nurse accused of killing her 3 young children. Testimony ending abruptly after a medical expert for the prosecution alluded to Clancy's Catholic faith. Defense lawyers demanding a retrial or a mistrial. That motion was denied. The Trump administration getting ready for what would be the biggest revocation ever of business and tourism visas, about 200,000 of them. The White House also looking to hike the fee on companies trying to bring in workers under H-1B visas to $100,000. We're learning more about the arrest of the billionaire owner of the San Francisco 49ers in a prostitution sting in Ohio. Here's ABC's Trevor Ault.
3: Court records say Jed York was taken into custody in East Palestine Sunday at 9:35 a.m., with authorities saying he responded to an ad placed by an undercover agent on a prostitution website arranging sexual activity for $140. Police say York agreed to meet up at that trailer park and was arrested there with the phone he allegedly used to respond to the ad.
0: York taking a plea deal, cutting the charge to misdemeanor disorderly conduct. Autumn has officially arrived at Starbucks. The pumpkin spice latte now officially back on the menu today. I'm Wayne Cabot, ABC News.
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There's Garth Brooks, who had a very successful opening of his Blame It All on My Roots tour in Indianapolis. Did four shows there last week. Incredible. I'm Tammy Lively. You're in Real Country with Dwight Yoakam.

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0: That's Luke Combs. He's back in the saddle right here in Real Country. He was on Sunday's Today Show with Willie Geist and talked about, you know, music, but he also talked about raising his family. He's got a couple of just adorable, adorable little boys. If you didn't see it, you might want to search that out and check out that interview. It was a good one. We've got some great music on the way. I want you to keep it right here. We're going to get to the Zac Brown Band. We've got some Patsy Cline and lots more on the way in Real Country.
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That's the Zac Brown Band, Chicken Fried, right here in Real Country. That's the way to have it, too. Hey, listen, I saw the other day it was National Waffles Day, and Chick-fil-A has launched their chicken and waffles, and you can get it for breakfast or you can get it for dinner.

0: but I'm going to get it one of those times because it looks delicious. Have a great time, everybody. We'll see you back here tomorrow morning, bright and early. Remember to always be kind to one another.
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2: From ABC News, I'm Wayne Cabot. Discouraging update just in on the mostly out-of-control fire burning about 15 miles outside Reno. The Hawk Fire grew overnight, now about 40 square miles of flames, 27% contained. This morning, tens of thousands are waking up again in shelters. Some will have no homes to return to. 32 houses reduced to ash. ABC's Melissa Adan on the scene.
3: The National Guard, along with hundreds of firefighters, are in an all-out battle against the raging Hawk Fire. The fire broke out Saturday night in the densely populated Sierra foothills outside Reno, exploding in bone-dry conditions and winds gusting at 40 miles an hour.
2: There is some progress. U.S. Highway 395 reopened last night, and FEMA says federal money is on the way. America's longtime ally to the North has something to say about the 50% tariffs President Trump is now threatening on cars, car parts, and steel. Canada to announce retaliatory tariffs today. Prime Minister Mark Carney accusing Washington of trying to subordinate Canada, saying America's attitude is that Canada is a subsidiary of the United States. For years, it's been a partnership. Ford, GM, and Stellantis operate major plants in Ontario, the supply chain supporting tens of thousands of jobs. The wife of an Army sergeant, the latest spouse of a military service member to be deported. Karen Waugh reports.
4: Sergeant Hader Juarez says ICE officers detained his wife, Christy, outside a Walmart as their daughter watched from her car seat.
5: They claim they ain't going for like the worst of the worst, the worst criminals in this country. My wife doesn't have a criminal record. She has never had any kind of problems with the law, not even a traffic ticket.
4: The Homeland Security Department says his wife illegally entered the United States in 2016 from Honduras and was removed from the United States in accordance with our laws.
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2: States are weighing the impact of yesterday's 6-3 Supreme Court ruling upholding President Trump's executive order that gives him new power over state-run elections. The court's saying that the feds can create a voter list and the Postal Service can refuse mail-in ballots. To those who say it makes voting more secure, Ed Yonka of the American Civil Liberties Union of Illinois says,
3: "This is a rushed, botched job which grows out of the fever dreams of the president about so-called voter fraud."
2: Unclear what the impact the legal fight might have or might not have on the midterm elections coming up. Target's apologizing and removing a children's Halloween costume after some people who saw the ad were a little unnerved by the face mask portion, which they thought resembled something out of a minstrel show. ABC's Sophie Flay.
4: The images of the costume are being compared to racist caricatures evoking blackface. Target now acknowledges the costume should have never been for sale, saying, "As a company, we got this wrong and we are deeply sorry. We know this is especially hurtful for our black guests, team members, and partners. Removing the costume is an important first step, and we are looking closely at how this happened."
2: Last night delivered a new record for the WNBA. Atlanta Dream star Angel Reese breaking the league's tally of rebounds. Most in a game, 26. Also breaking the season record for rebounds, 458, seven more than Asia Wilson. I'm Wayne Cabot, ABC News.
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0: Rob, Tom Lang. We'll get you into the music and we'll get you through the morning hours as safe as we can. Here's George Jones.
1: If you told me that you love me, I would feel so proud. If you let me hold you, honey,

all got to have it in the worst way. There's Riley Green. By the way, if you happen to be up in Las Vegas in December, guess who's going to have a show up there for a couple of days? It's going to be Riley Green as he brings his big concert to it into Sid City. That's going to be happening in November if you happen to be up there. 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

0: Well, are you sure Hank did it this way? We're talking about Hank Williams Sr., and I got a feeling he definitely did. I'm Tom Lang with more music on the way for you. Well, let me ask you something. We love our phones, right? People now spend a staggering 3 to 6 hours per day on their smartphones. That does not include work-related time. What I'd like to know is, how many of you out there still have a landline?
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0: Well, I'll tell you what, Houston, we have a problem, but I definitely do believe the Gatlin brothers have solved it. There you are. I'm Tom Lang.
1: 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Add it all up, and it looks like the U.S. owes more than $130 trillion it doesn't have. 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

you sneaky old hound dog, you. There you go. It's Old Red and some Blake Shelton. I'm Tom Lang on your Tuesday morning. I tell you what, let's head back to the early years with Garth Brooks, one of my very favorites.

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2: From ABC News, I'm Wayne Cabot. You have underestimated Canada, says Ontario Premier Doug Ford to Donald Trump after the American president said Canada must fall in line on trade.
3: We're going to fight with everything we have. And you know something? I have more courage, more brains in my baby toe than he has in his whole body.
2: Ford saying Canadians would rather endure the pain of Trump's threatened 50% sanctions and tariffs than give in to U.S. pressure. Canada will announce retaliatory tariffs today. Earlier in the trade war, Ontario did impose a 25% surcharge on power going into Michigan, Minnesota, and New York. The Supreme Court backing new U.S. Postal Service regulations on mail-in voting, prompting questions about how these changes could be implemented with congressional midterms. It's only 2 months away. ABC's Craig Wall reports from Chicago.
4: Mail-in ballots have been growing in popularity with voters, with nearly a third of ballots cast that way in the 2024 election, according to federal data. States like Illinois have insisted it's secure, and a study last year by the Brookings Institute found only 4 cases of fraud out of every 10 million mail ballots cast.
2: Polls are opening now in South Carolina in the Republican primary to fill Lindsey Graham's seat. His sister Darlene Graham is the Trump-endorsed candidate. Ralph Norman is a staunch conservative and member of the Hardline Freedom Caucus. The Hawk fire on the hills above Reno now 27% contained, with tens of thousands in shelters.
5: There are so many people who have been impacted from this fire and have just been pushed out throughout Reno and displaced from their homes. This is a fire that broke out over the weekend, already burning more than 15,000 acres. It's injured 3 people, 3 firefighters, and firefighters really have a lot of work ahead of them.
2: ABC's Melissa Don, at least 38 homes turned to ash. FEMA says aid is on the way. You're listening to ABC News.
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2: Apparently, some of the people deported from the U.S. to Venezuela died in the earthquakes that struck that country, and their families want an apology from Venezuela's interim government. Records show a growing number of relatives of service members are being deported, as those members are away fighting America's war against Iran. ABC's Karen Waugh reports from Washington.
10: The wife of a U.S. Army sergeant is the latest spouse of a military service member to be deported from the U.S. after the Trump administration rolled back immigration protections for military families. In another case, a sailor on the USS Lincoln, who's serving a record 9-month deployment at sea, says his father back in Florida has been detained by Border Patrol. Joshua Aviles saying, I don't know how I can mentally continue working 12-plus hour days, knowing my dad is somewhere possibly treated like a criminal.
2: A DHS spokesperson saying, having a family member in the military is not a free pass to violate our nation's laws. Just heard from ABC's Alex Perez in Gary, Indiana this morning, where the traffic lights are working again. Business signs are lit up. Living room lights are on. In neighborhoods that were pitch black in the last bunch of days, 2 weeks since a devastating storm, they're down to about 2,000 outages this morning. Arson arrests are expected in Cleveland in a massive fire that destroyed the historic Friendship Baptist Church. It was 132 years old, now gone. Wayne Cabot, ABC News.
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0: Country 1260, real country for South Dakota and Nebraska on this Tuesday morning. Got to tell you folks about the Diamond Store in Mitchell, your local Central South Dakota jewelry store. We mean local. These folks have been there. Of course, it was Woeful Jewelry in the past. They're locally owned. They're on Main Street in Mitchell. They will treat you like family. You will love these folks. We encourage you when you're headed for a place that sells a diamond or a watch, to head for the Diamond Store in Mitchell, Central South Dakota. They have you covered at the Diamond Store, Main Street in Mitchell. We got you covered on a Tuesday morning, too, right here at 1260.
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0: Country 1260, real country for South Dakota and Nebraska. Thanks for joining me this morning. Here's Johnny Cash.
1: I remember when I was a lad, times were hard and things were bad, but there's a silver lining behind every cloud. 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But we'd get together in a family circle, singing loud. Daddy sang bass. Mama

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0: 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Happy Tuesday to you. 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Cattle, it's what we do. Happy Tuesday to you. It's Country 1260 in the morning.
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2: Good Tuesday morning, August 25th. I'm Derek Beck with your Ag Network. USDA's latest crop report dropped yesterday showing increased late season stress, with national corn conditions falling 3 points to 57% good to excellent. Colorado and North Dakota each dropped 7 points, while Nebraska corn slipped 4 points. Soybean ratings also weakened, led by a 7-point drop in North Dakota. Read the full report at youragnetwork.com. All that led to lower overnight trade. December corn was basically even at 514. November soybeans 5 in the red at 1219. December bean oil dropped 1.05 to 66.26 per pound, and December soybean meal unchanged at 327 per metric ton. December Chicago wheat down 7 to 327. December Minneapolis spring wheat down a nickel at 715. And December KC lost 11 cents to 755. Another off day in the cattle futures yesterday. Off news, the Mexican cattle imports resumed through the Douglas, Arizona port. October live off $4 to 213 yesterday, and October feeders lost 537 to 318. With your Ag Network, I'm Derek Beck.
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0: Building a Stronger Crop Portfolio. Hello, I'm Kellen Havikin, and this is a Hogemeyer Hometown Field Update on Brownfield. Farmers and their crops are battling a series of challenges that threaten yield potential. Hogemeyer agronomist Craig Langmeyer, who covers Nebraska, says the company's latest genetics provide farmers a selection of hybrids fit for all conditions.
1: And I think this year we don't see a lot of disease pressure out here. I think that's kind of, you know, goes back to a lot of our breeding of trying to find stuff that's going to be more disease tolerant. The one other thing I think is really big in this Madrid area is we had a very big flight of Western bean cutworm this year. So for our growers that are planning an AML product or a PowerCore Ultra Enlist product, we bring in that lepidopteran trait. Kind of helps take care of those insects. We don't worry about scouting. We don't worry about spraying. You plant that product out there on that rotated acre. Takes care of those insect pests for you. So that's been a really big one. I think a really big win for Hogemeyer this year out here in Madrid.
0: Meyer says it's important for producers to select hybrids that are built for drought tolerance.
1: You know, right here around Madrid, we've had pretty nice rains for the year. I go a little bit further north in some drier areas. So we do have a lot of Aquamax products. That's going to be our products that bring in a 9 for drought. I'm going to be very drought tolerant, going to hang in there for a few more weeks, even when things get real dry, keep green tissue alive, and help us get a little bit better yield. They're also going to silk a little bit earlier, so hopefully we can put an ear on, you know, before it gets too dry, kind of hold on to those kernels. So yeah, Hogemeyer, we do have the Aquamax products, as well as stuff that's going to work good on a nice irrigated farm like the one we're on here today.
0: He says that dedication to their customers is what's made their brand a cornerstone for producers for 90 years.
1: I think it's just kind of the mindset of the Hogemeyer family when they started out, maybe going door to door, just selling corn there in eastern Nebraska, and just over the years, really expanding that company. Dr. Tom out there was a pretty well-known, renowned corn breeder for a lot of years there, and just kind of working now with some of Corteva's genetics, really been able to bring some top-end yield to farmers, and especially some of these irrigated acres. Have some products that have been working very, very well, and also bringing in the best trait and traits and genetic packages on the market.
0: Langemeyer says the Hogemeyer Hybrids master plot location near Madrid offers growers a first-hand look at the latest technology.
1: We've got several hybrids in this plot here. We got a lot of stuff, a lot of Vorseed stuff, so that's going to be our triple stack corn with the RNAi technology. Doing a very good job on the rootworms, and a lot of different numbers here, kind of starting out at that 104-day. We kind of run all the way up to about 115-day corn in this plot, so just give us a good idea. A lot of new stuff in here. Kind of see what's going to work for growers in this area as well as other irrigated parts of the state.
0: And for soybeans.
1: In our soybean plot over there, we've got several of our unlimited grade soybeans, and those are going to be some of our Hogemeyer soybeans that are going to bring you a little bit better top end yield potential, a little bit better agronomics. So we've kind of got everything there from about a 2.0 up to about a 3.1. Plot looks really pretty good this year. Again, had a little bit of a challenge with hail on that plot, but again, I think we're going to have some pretty high yielding beans coming out of that plot with the unlimited grade soybean from

0: Hogemeyer.
1: He says growers are invited to a special event where they can learn more about the top products from the Hogemeyer Hybrids lineup.
0: Out here, we've got a pretty good presence. We've got some products that have worked really well on some of the irrigated land out here in Madrid. So going to be having a field day here the evening of September 22nd. I have that Hogemeyer hometown out here, but take a look at the corn here. Stuff looks really good this year. I know they had a little bit of hail early in the season, but going through the year, kind of grew out of that. That was pretty early on, and corn looks really good right now, and I think we're going to have some pretty impressive yields coming out of this part of the state.
1: For more information about Hogemeyer Hybrids and its Masterplot events, visit hogemeyer.com/hometown. This has been a Hogemeyer Hometown Field Update. I'm Kellen Havikin for Brownfield.
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1: From ABC News, I'm Wayne Cabot. President Trump claims he's considering renaming Lake Ontario Lake America after Ontario's Premier Doug Ford said this about Trump's trade war with Canada.
2: This guy's a loser. He's going to be a loser, and simple as that.
1: Today, Canada plans to answer Trump's new tariff threats, says ABC's Sophie Flay.
3: Prime Minister Carney had previously pledged dollar-for-dollar retaliation after the U.S. imposed 50% tariffs on certain Canadian goods. But yesterday, President Trump went a step further. He's now threatening to also impose 50% tariffs on Canadian cars, trucks, and steel. Trump says Canada has been ripping off the United States for years. Trade talks collapsed over the weekend.
1: Trump says the U.S. doesn't need Canada, but nearly all of U.S. natural gas imports come from Canada, along with more than half of our imported crude oil. Trump last night did acknowledge the U.S. relies on Canada for aluminum. Big wildfire west of Dallas-Fort Worth doubled overnight. The Ross Fire in Palo Pinto blew up to 78 square miles. It's about three times the size of the fire burning on the Nevada-California border. That has tens of thousands still out of their homes.
4: This is not far from downtown Reno. Really, we are at the heart of Reno. You just go out about 15 minutes. Those are the immediate first roadblocks that officials have set up. The National Guard is here. They're pushing out so many people because they had 45,000 people that were ordered to evacuate. Then more than 40,000. So we're looking at almost 100,000 people that had orders either to evacuate or to be prepared to evacuate.
1: ABC's Melissa Don in Reno. Voting underway this morning for the seat to replace Senator Lindsey Graham in South Carolina. Sister Darlene Graham, the Trump-endorsed candidate in the Republican primary, she hasn't run before, facing Ralph Norman of the hardline Freedom Caucus. Taiwan has charged nine people, including one from NVIDIA and two from Supermicro, for illegally exporting high-end AI servers to China. This is ABC News.
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1: Legal experts don't think this year's midterm elections will be directly impacted, but 2028 might be, by the Supreme Court giving President Trump the green light to implement part of his executive order limiting access to mail-in voting as the issue makes its way through lower courts. This allows the Department of Homeland Security to compile a federal registry of what it thinks are eligible voters. Trump's executive order also tees up the Postal Service to restrict who can get a mail-in ballot and only send them out in states that are cooperating. Christian Gross, director of the USC Democracy and Fair Elections Lab.
10: The executive order says it's to create efficiency and standards that are national, but critics of the executive order say it's going to actually make it more likely that mail-in ballots don't get counted.
1: Homeland Security confirming that the wife of an Army sergeant has just been deported to Honduras. The couple has a 6-year-old daughter. The sergeant says his wife lived in the U.S. for 10 years and was pursuing citizenship. And a sailor on board the USS Abraham Lincoln says his father was arrested by ICE while awaiting approval of his green card. Denitza James is president of the group Repatriate Our Patriots.
11: Their lives are being put in the hands of an administration that it's not seeing how the families are connected to the service member and to their readiness.
1: DHS says having a family member in the military is not a free pass to violate laws. Wayne Cabot, ABC News.
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1: Good morning, everyone. It is 7:05. 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Our first look at the weather shows nothing on the radar in South Dakota. A little bit of rainfall in Central Nebraska. Tiny little bit of Cherry County getting some rainfall here this morning. But of course, severe weather came through last evening. Today, we give way to sunshine, a high of 86 for you today. Wednesday's high at 83, Thursday's high at 85. It is 64 at Sioux Falls, 61 in Rapid City at 68 degrees right here at 1260. Well, the Chamberlain Okoma Chamber of Commerce will hold its annual Harvest Festival September 26th at the Okoma City Park from 9 to 3. Office manager Alyssa Box tells us more.
2: Yeah, so our Harvest Festival will be in Okoma at the Okoma City Park on September 26th from 9 a.m. to 3 p.m. We'll have bounce houses, a pumpkin patch with free pumpkins, a vendor fair. We'll have some food trucks there. So lots of fun for the family. We have a sign-up sheet on our Facebook page where you can sign up to be a vendor or a food truck.
1: That again was the office manager with the Chamberlain Okoma Chamber of Commerce, Alyssa Box. Well, the Winter American Legion will hold their annual Demolition Derby Sunday, September 6th, just east of the Tripp County Rodeo Grounds. Travis Kubel gives us the details.
3: I think we should have three good classes this year, hopefully. Brought in a gut and go class, kind of bringing back the old stuff, trying to get some of the older guys that used to derby and new kids a chance to try something.
4: Well, it's paying three spots this year. It's three $1,500, $750 for third, and a $2,000 Mad Dog. But on top of that, we still got the Tom Strand Award with $500 in that class. And then the stock class is $15, $750, $250, and a $1,000 Mad Dog with the $500 Tom Strand Award. And then the Gut and Go, we're just trying it out this year. So it's $1,500.
3: Guys from everywhere. Last year, we had quite a few out of Nebraska. So a little bit of everywhere. Just east the Tripp County Rodeo Grounds there. 1 o'clock on Sunday, September 6th.
1: That again was Travis Kubel in Winter. This is your news on a Tuesday morning. News time is 7:08.
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4: Winter Regional Health will host their annual road race on Labor Day Monday, September 7th. Marketing Director Chelsea Luce talks further about it.
5: We are doing things a little different this year, and we're excited about it. So this year, the Winter Cross Country team is going to be helping us out. 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So pre-registration is going to be $10, and that can be found on our website right on the homepage. You can register right online there and pay online. Otherwise, day of will be $15. So again, those fees go to the cross country team, but then we're going to sell t-shirts at the race, and those will be $15 as well. We'll have our 1 mile run, our 5K, and our 2 mile fun walk like we always do. We just ask you, if you're going to register day of, that you show up between 7:15 and about 7:45, because we will start right at 8 o'clock with the run.
4: That was Chelsea Luce, Marketing Director at Winter Regional Health. The district in Sioux Falls will have Paul Kalthin bring his Texas country music show to the venue on August 27th. Sean Larson has more.
6: Yeah, we're looking forward to a lot of good shows here in the fall. I know everybody's ready to get back to school and whatnot, but we got a few cool shows coming up. We got

0: That's Paul Cawthon is going to be here on Thursday, August 27th. So you want to get your tickets at thedistrictsf.com for that show. That's a Texas country. He's just got a really good stage presence, has some really good music, some really good stuff. You want to come out to that one. You don't want to miss that. That's Paul Cawthon on August 27th. And then we have a rock show. Hatebreed is going to be here for their Summer Slaughter Tour on Wednesday, September 2nd. And then on September 3rd is the Wallflowers. So you don't want to miss those two shows. If you're a fan of The Rock or you're a fan of, you know, the Wallflowers, listen to those guys for a long time. You want to catch a show just before Labor Day weekend. We got two good shows there.
1: That was Sean Larson with The District in Sioux Falls. We talked to Stacey Halverson recently, who is superintendent at Winter School District. She talks about the enrollment numbers at the school this year.
2: Well, everything fluctuates quite a bit, but we sit right at about 400 approximately at the elementary, 200 or so at the high school, and then about 150, 160 generally at the middle school. We are estimating 760, but we're hoping we're going to be a little higher than that. And they would just need to go to the appropriate office of either the elementary or middle school, high school, and the secretaries there can get them all the information they need.
1: That was the superintendent at the Winter School District, Stacey Halverson. Stacey noted that enrollment numbers at the elementary, middle, and high school levels are all very similar to a year ago at this same time. The Chamberlain School District has kept busy early in the school year. Superintendent Dr. Justin Zeitz talks about their enrollment for the ongoing year.
3: Yeah, so elementary is looking right at 420 kids. Middle school is 189, that's 6th through 8th grade. And then high school is 262, so in total about 871 kids, which is great for us. Right around, since 2019-2020, we've been right around the 860 to 875 numbers, so we're staying pretty consistent, so that's great for us. There's no deadline. You know, you come in today, enroll your child. You come in 3 weeks. If you move here, you can enroll your kids. So we'll gladly help out and get that process taken care of. They can call and we can email or mail the forms, or they can stop in, give them a tour of the buildings, kind of talk about the programs and answer any questions they might have.
1: That is the superintendent at Chamberlain School District, Dr. Justin Zeitz. Justin stated that elementary and high school enrollment numbers are up overall from the start of the year last year, while middle school enrollment is down. We recently caught up with superintendent at Gregory School District, Sarah Anderson. She talks about the enrollment for the ongoing school year.
4: Pretty steady comparatively with last year. Our current enrollment, and this is sometimes always a moving target and a moving number, is 425 with our preschoolers. However, they are not included in ADM, the average daily membership for the student enrollment count for the state. So the actual number then is 396 for K-12 for the Gregory School District. Gregory Elementary School is 195 students. The Gregory Middle School is 93 total students, and the high school this year is currently at 108 students.
1: That is the superintendent at the Gregory School District, Sarah Anderson. Sarah stated that middle school enrollment is slightly up from a year ago, while high school and elementary numbers are slightly down. We visited with Ron Sprinkle, who is the City of Winter's Code Enforcement Director. He talks about the importance of maintaining yards and property to keep grass cut short and to pull weeds whenever they pop up.
5: Basically, you get one courtesy notice per growing season. That is actually for mowing and trimming and the weeds. And most people have been very good about taking care of it, with the exception of people need to remember that if you don't trim it or take care of the weeds, we will come in. It will cost you. After that, first offense, basically on mowing, you'll get a $400 bill for mowing and trimming. Every time we go in and mow it, you will be billed that. And also, we only send out the one notice per season, like I said. After that, I don't have to send out a notice. We just come in and mow it if it's over 6 inches. I'm trying to get the word out to everybody. If you can't mow your own yard, find somebody. There's plenty of people out there looking for mowing jobs. So one of those issues that owning property is maintenance. My advice is, if you haven't trimmed yet, get out and get her done.
1: That was the City of Winter's Code Enforcement Director, Ron Sprinkle. Feeding South Dakota will be coming to the Tripp County 4-H Center on September 17th. Jack Burns talks further about it.
6: We do have a change. Because of the Labor Day holiday, Feeding South Dakota will be here on Thursday, September 17th from 11 to 1 at the 4-H Center. So we just wanted to give the volunteers and the recipients a little heads up. Really, all you have to do is show up and take part. We can always

0: use volunteers. We get some school kids once school starts, but if you want to help, we can find a spot for you.
1: That was Jack Burns with Feeding South Dakota. For KWIR News, I'm Leslie Schramm.
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4: Celebration of life for 77-year-old Gary Feiereisen of Gregory will be on Sunday from 2 to 4 with a program at 2 p.m. at the Prairie View Gospel Barn in Gregory. Memorial service is for 82-year-old Carol Larson of Washington State, formerly of Winter, will be Saturday at 10:30 at Mason Funeral Home in Winter. Burial will follow in the Winter City Cemetery. Visitation will be held 1 hour prior to the service. Those are the funeral announcements this morning. They are brought to you by The Hobby Shop in Winter. It's 7:18 as we get you going on this Tuesday morning. What's going on this morning, Chris?
6: A great day today for a high school boys golf here today. Chamberlain yesterday went over East once again. Think about these early tests for Chamberlain.
4: It was a really good competition, Chris. They've
6: been to Hartford. They've been to Madison. They went to Del Rapids yesterday. You mentioned this on sports yesterday. A kid from Roncalli shot a 67 yesterday. Unbelievable score. And Chase McQuirk, he shot an 80. So we'll talk about some of those bigger schools and some of the top place finishes from yesterday on sports. And also talk about the Winter Boys golf team. They will be at the Pier Invite. That starts at 10 this morning. You think about the competition they see today, Scott. Brandon Valley's over there. T is over there. So they got a good barometer test today.
4: A lot of bigger schools here today, Chris.
6: Exactly. So that's going on here today. Should have final results coming up on sports at 4:20 here this afternoon for Austin Calhoun's Winter Boys golf team here, Scotty.
4: All right, who are you going to visit with this morning, Chris?
6: Well, I do want to mention a lot of our high school volleyball teams will start their seasons tonight. Not all of our teams, but a few of our schools tonight. Gregory volleyball team is a triangular going on in White Lake. We're going to talk to their coach, Dana Canupi. Winter volleyball coach, Jamie Keyes, are going to join us. They will start their season in Tyndall against Bonham tonight. And we're also going to hear from New Platte Geddes volleyball coach, Melissa Johnson. They will start out the Hanson tournament tonight as well. So, busy volleyball schedule starts tonight, Scott.
4: Indeed it is. Yeah, pretty much everybody should play this week their first volleyball matches of the year.
6: Everybody does, whether it's tonight, Thursday, or Saturday. Todd County will be out in the hills this weekend. White River's going out to the Black Hills for a tournament this weekend. So, yes, that is a fact. Everyone starts here this week. And South Dakota State football kicks off for the season this Saturday, too, Scott.
4: Yeah, August 29th on Saturday. That'll be a 6 o'clock kickoff coming up on Saturday, Chris.

0: this morning. A little bit of rain in central Nebraska this morning. Of course, some severe weather that did roll through last night. 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So we're looking sunny and 83 for you today, north central Nebraska. Boy, it was humid on Monday. Sunny and 86 for you today. Cloudy and 61 tonight. Sunny and 83 on Wednesday. Sunny and 85 on Thursday. Pretty much temps trying to stay in the 80s during the day and 60s at night. Matter of fact, tonight, they'll look gonna feel kind of good. Down to about 61 tonight. So Pier at 63. Chamberlain 66. Ainsworth and Valentine 67. Aberdeen 63. 66 in Gregory at 68 degrees right here at 1260. Clint Black is on the way, cruising on a Tuesday morning at 722.
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0: Thanks for joining us in Tripp and Gregory Counties this morning. This is Shram and Dusky on Country 1260 in the morning. And the good stuff is next.
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2: 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I'm Kim, and this is Mike.
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2: Mike, I have a piece. This is written by Todd Williams, and it's titled Sleeping It Off in Deadwood.
3: Okay.
2: I think there's a wild story involved here. The back of a Buick is

0: It's no place for breakfast, especially when it's long afternoon. When the day's first rays tickle your face and you wake cotton-mouthed and confused. In yesterday's clothes, with scant memory of the trail that brought you here, a swirl of cheap beer inside straight draws, and other poor decisions filling the sketch hours between closing time and now. Staring at scuffed shoes pressed hard against the passenger side door, a ticky-tack interior tugs at your skin when you shift to ease the pain rising in your neck, an alarm clock of sorts muffled by some distress rising from remnants of some midnight buffet, unruly remains of corned beef and bacon churning their way toward the new day. But no measure of melee can steal the calm here in moments stolen and quiet in parking space 13C, ramp level 3, bathed in the rank remnants of another Friday night spent in prurient pursuits. You find only solace in the salient now. No shame, no despair, no anxiety, no anger, just the distant tick of a watch winding down on another Saturday afternoon in Deadwood. So with last night's troubles lost to neglect and your only worry a $10 tab at the gate, you hold on tight to the crumbling now, picturesque and profound, and stretch your legs while watching the tiny stars of dust dance into streaks of sunlight and then disappear into darkness, countless paths of possibility rising from the paltry remains of your checkbook. Home is just a few hours away. It's called Sleeping It Off in Deadwood.
1: Here's another one of those Nebraska-type things for you. It's widely believed that the Reuben sandwich, corned beef and sauerkraut with melted Swiss cheese and Russian dressing on warm rye bread, was invented at Omaha's Blackstone Hotel by Reuben Kulikovsky, I think. It first appeared on their menu at one of Blackstone's restaurants back in 1925. So next time you have a Reuben sandwich, think about Nebraska, would you?
0: No kidding. Oh, my goodness. And I love Reubens. Far better it is to dare mighty things, to win glorious triumphs, even though checked by failure, than to rank with those spirits who neither enjoy much nor suffer much because they live in the gray twilight that knows not victory or defeat. That's by Teddy Roosevelt. Pretty heavy quote there.
1: Tri-State Livestock News comes out every Saturday, and it's a commercial cattleman's publication located in the heart of the greatest cow-calf producing regions in the world. It's home to many of America's most astute ranchers, reputable commercial cow herds, high-performance feeder cattle, progressive auction markets, purebred beef cattle leaders, top-notch horse operations, and leading sheep producers as well. TSLN.com, you can find out how to get your subscription to that. And, of course, Tri-State Livestock News, it is what ranchers read.
0: Time for some short little, well, actually, they're capsule sermons, so to speak. If only we'd stop trying so hard to be happy, we could have a pretty good time.
1: Yeah.
0: And the time to repair the roof is when the sun is shining.
1: You don't want to do it in the rain. I can guarantee you that.
0: That's for sure. If you think nobody cares if you're alive, try missing a couple of car payments.
1: They'll be right on your doorstep.
0: Yeah. If you smile when no one else is around, you really mean it.
1: Oh, well, yeah. If something makes you chuckle, go ahead and chuckle.
0: That's right. Oh, the good old days was when a clothes dryer repair was a knot in the clothesline.
1: You didn't have to have the mechanic come over.
0: Oh, no. I just read an article not very long ago about Maytag. And remember the old Maytag commercials with the repairman and waiting for somebody to call?
1: Sat around and did nothing.
0: Yeah. And that's literally what happened. They pretty much ran themselves out of business because their machines lasted 40, 50, 60 years. Isn't that interesting?
1: It's the way a lot of it.
0: All right, back on target before we have to wrap it up. A car is useless in New York, essential everywhere else. The same goes with good manners.
1: And that's the good stuff.
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0: Mises Backhoe Service on your Tuesday. North Central Nebraska, we're looking at sunny today with a high of 83 expected for you today. In North Central Nebraska, cloudy. Now you'll be kind of comfortable tonight. Down to about 60 for you tonight. Wednesday looking sunny. Wednesday's high at 82. Cloudy at 61 on Wednesday night. Thursday looking sunny. Thursday's high at 85. Chance of rain Thursday night. There aren't a lot of chances, but Thursday night down to about 67. Friday looking sunny. Friday's high should be around 88 or so. Cloudy down to about 69 on Friday night. Saturday going to warm up, touch 90 again for you. It's still summer, folks, for like 3.5 more weeks officially. 90 on Saturday, 68 on Saturday night. Sunday looking sunny. Sunday's high at 83 in North Central Nebraska. We will take a look at your Central South Dakota extended forecast and current conditions. They're on the way next.
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0: Well, we're looking at sunny, a high of about 86 for you today. We'll see if it's as humid today as it was yesterday. Very sticky yesterday on your Monday. Cloudy and 61. That'll feel nice tonight. 61 for the overnight low tonight, Chris.
2: I was sweating bullets yesterday mowing the lawn, Scotty. Man,
0: yeah,
2: oh, man.
0: Yeah, it was humid in the afternoon. Humidity at like 2 o'clock yesterday was like 57%. Way up there. Sunny and 83 expected for you on Wednesday. So primarily temps in the 80s, lows in the 60s. We'll see what that dew point does. Wednesday night's low at 61 once again. Thursday looking sunny. Thursday's high at 85. There is a chance of rain. There are many chances of rain as we sit right now for the week. 67 on Thursday night. Sunny and 88 for you on your Friday. Down to 69 Friday night. Could touch 90 on Saturday. It's Central South Dakota, 68 Saturday night. Sunday's high should be around 84 in Central South Dakota. The only rain we see here this morning, of course, severe weather that happened last night, but kind of the central portion of Nebraska. Maybe a little light rainfall here this morning. Pierce, 63. Chamberlain, 66. Ainsworth, 67. Valentine, 66. Aberdeen, 63 here this morning. Rapid City at 61, Sioux Falls 64, 68, right here at 1260. 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It's 7:39 on this Tuesday morning. We start to get that volleyball season going. Got some golf going on today, too, Chris.
2: Yeah, boys golf for winners at the Pier Invite today. And tomorrow, Scott, looking forward to this. I'm going to have a really great conversation with Tim Provacek, because coming up here during the South Dakota State Fair, he's going into the 4-H Shooting Sports Volunteer Hall of Fame. He'll join us tomorrow afternoon to talk about that great honor.
0: It's great to have that on yesterday, and a great guy. Does so much volunteer work, not just with 4-H Shooting Sports, all kinds of stuff. Timmy Provo, happy as can be to hear that. What else going on this morning, Chris?
2: Yeah, we're
0: going
2: to talk about volleyball, boys golf going on today, and also some really good Friday night high school football matchups. One of the biggest games of the week is Platt Geddes versus Parkston, 1-3 in the class. That's coming up Friday night in Platt. Should be a great game.
0: All right, it's that time of the morning, 7:40. Let's get with it.
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2: Hey, good morning, sports fans. Major League Baseball last night, Twins over the A's 9-6. Josh Bell drove in three runs for Minnesota. They are now 64-68 on the season. The Twins remain two games back of Cleveland for the final wildcard spot in the American League. Boys golf yesterday at the Del Rapids Invite. Harper Schnabel and Ron

0: Riley was in the middle of this yesterday, shooting a 4 under par 67. Chase McQuirk was Chamberlain's top golfer, shooting an 80 and finishing 23rd. Vermillion won the team title by 7 strokes over Dakota Valley. Chamberlain was 16th as a team. Boys golf today, winner will be competing at the Peer Invite. Volleyball tonight, Platte Geddes will be playing at the Hanson Tournament. Platte Geddes coach Melissa Johnson tells us how this year's team compares to a team a season ago.
1: Yeah, last year there was one senior that finished off the year. So they were a little low on the senior class last year. So this year I have 6 seniors, and quite a few of them have seen playing time on the court. So very experienced girls, a couple juniors that have some experience too. And I think we're going to have a pretty good year this year with having quite a few upperclassmen.
0: That again was Platte Geddes volleyball coach Melissa Johnson. The Chamberlain volleyball team will be at home tonight as they will host Stanley County. Gregory and Kimball Whitelake, they have a triangular going on in Whitelake with Miller. Gregory coach Dana Canupi talks about her team leaders.
2: We've got a really strong group of seniors. We have Lainey Dobson, Allison Walker, Destiny Singleman, and Adeline Veskrina. So they have really pulled things together and helped pull the team in together. So I'm looking forward to seeing them finish out their senior year strong. We've also got some pretty strong juniors and sophomores. Danny Vanderwerf, Bryn Bearshield. And we have an amazing, super strong, very large freshman class coming in. So look forward to seeing some of those freshman names become common ones that you'll be hearing.
0: That again was Gregory volleyball coach Dana Canupi. The Jones County volleyball team will be at Silly Buttes tonight, winners at Bonham. Winter coach Jamie Kieser talks about the big keys for her team if they want to achieve all their goals this year.
3: Injuries, of course. You know, I don't know. We have, you know, especially our ones that have returning, you know, we need to keep them. But, of course, that's always, I think, for everybody. But passing, I think, for sure. You know, I mean, we got Peyton. She's looking really good, you know, in the front row. Seventh has been really looking good in the front row. Maddie's been hitting good. And, you know, I think we can put the ball down and score points there, which I think will shock, you know, some people just because we lost so many from last year. But, you know, we got to be able to pass the ball to get it there. So I think passing and serve receive are going to be our key. And we've really been working on that in the off season so that we can get the ball to our hitters. But, you know, like I said, I think we'll surprise some people just because we lost so many of our girls. But, you know, we have some ones that are going to fit in and step in nicely too and take over.
0: That again was winter volleyball coach Jamie Kieser. Taking a look at the preseason media volleyball poll. First in AA is Harrisburg. First in Class A is Del Rapids. First in Class B is Chester. Taking a look at this week's South Dakota High School Media Football Poll. First in Class 11 AAA is Lincoln. First in Class 11 AA is Pier. First in Class 11A is Sioux Falls Christian. Atop the 11B poll is Elk Point Jefferson. Winner is ranked third. First in Class 9 AA is Parkston. Platte Geddes is ranked third. First in Class 9A is Freeman. Kimball Whitelake is ranked fifth. First in Class 9B is Del Rapids St. Mary's. For high school football coverage on Friday, Scott will have coverage of Winter at Miller Highmore Herald from Miller, and on 93.7 FM, I'll have coverage of Bonham at Gregory. 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

0: Johnny Cash. It's Ghost Riders in the Sky at Country 1260, real country for South Dakota and Nebraska. The man in black himself, 751 Shramandowski this morning.
1: Scotty, it's going to be a fun weekend at the Lazy J Sporting Club in Ideal. They got a Jackrabbit Social coming up here on Saturday. And to tell us all about it, we're joined now by Reagan Nielsen. Reagan, this sounds like a lot of fun. What all you guys have planned for this weekend?
2: Yes, we are so excited to host the first of this kind of social that we're having. We are having an FCSU kickoff party. It is FCSU's first home game, so we are going to be live streaming that. We'll have, you know, tailgate-inspired food and drinks, so it's going to be super, super fun. The timing is going to look a little different than our previous socials. Our bar is actually going to open at 4, and we're going to be open until midnight, but kickoff is at 6. So food is going to be served from 6 to 8, you know, right in line with the football game there. And another new thing that we're doing is our outdoor ops manager, Troy, is going to be hosting a long-range shoot. That is happening the afternoon, you know, the couple hours before kickoff. So that is going to be a super fun event for the public as well.
1: Well, that, and you mentioned a lot of SDSU fans out there for the Jackrabbit Social. Kind of a festive night, isn't it?
2: Yeah, it's going to be great. I think it's a really great way to capture, you know, that our large SDSU audience in our area. So it's going to be a super fun event.
1: Anything else you want to share in regards to this or anything else coming up here, Reagan?
2: It'll just be our usual great food, great drinks. We'll have some signature cocktails. We're even thinking of having like a red beer bar, a self-serve red beer bar. So it's just going to be a super fun summer event. Great way to kick off the college football season.
1: Hey, always appreciate your time, Reagan. Thanks for joining us here.
2: Yes, thank you.
1: Yeah, thanks to Reagan Nielsen with the Lazy J Sporting Club for joining us here on Ideal this morning, Scott.
0: Indeed, Chris. And as you'd mentioned, South Dakota State kicking off this coming Saturday evening. Football season is upon us. Golf season here. Winter Boys Golf Team, the peer invite. We're going to talk about all of our volleyball teams that are in action. We have 5 or 6 of our local teams that are in action here tonight as well, including Platt Geddes and Chamberlain, Gregory, Kimball, White Lake, Jones County, and Winter, all in action on the volleyball courts here tonight as well. With your forecast on this Tuesday morning, brought to you by H&O Electric and Winter, commercial, industrial, residential, they can handle it for you at H&O Electric in Winter. We're looking sunny, a high of 86 expected for you today in central South Dakota, with cloudy skies at about 61 for you tonight. Tomorrow's high should be around 83 in central South Dakota as well. Chuck Heaser says 40 hundredths late last night at Jordan Hill. Yeah, we have some decent temps out there. Nice and cool this morning. Temps in the 60s. 67 degrees here in Winter this morning. Make it 68. And humidity here this morning at 83%. 7:54. Dolly Parton just around the corner on your Tuesday morning at 12:60.
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1: From ABC News, I'm Wayne Cabot. The hot, dry West is fertile ground for fire, and one in Texas right now exploded overnight to three times the size of the one outside Reno. ABC's Jim Ryan is in Dallas-Fort Worth.
2: The largest of the blazes has blackened the brushy countryside between Fort Worth and Abilene. For the firefighters, it's literally an uphill battle.
3: They're experiencing rough terrain, heavy vegetation, high heat, and then also there's gusts of winds that are impacting the fire as well.
2: Laura Stevens of the Texas A&M Forest Service, the blaze doubled in size overnight and now covers an

0: estimated 50,000 acres. Jim Ryan, ABC News in Dallas-Fort Worth.
1: And that Hawk Fire near Reno is still burning, two-thirds uncontained, about 40 homes destroyed. President Trump got ahead of Canada's plans today to have retaliatory tariffs, claiming he's considering renaming Lake Ontario Lake America. China just said that it will defend its interests in Iran after the U.S. threatened an economic D-Day on countries that do business with America's enemy. ABC News senior political correspondent Rachel Scott reports from the White House.
2: President Trump threatening Canadian leaders to fall in line as he threatens to impose new 50% tariffs on car parts, cars, and steel. On top of the steep tariffs he's already imposed on furniture, textiles, building supplies, and alcohol. Canada responding, vowing to impose a dollar-for-dollar tariff on their own. The president brushing that off, writing on social media, "We don't need Canada, they need us."
1: Homeland Security says a massive two-week operation in Virginia and Maryland brought in 1,300 illegal immigrants. DHS says it's mainly targeting people with criminal histories. South Carolina is considering today whether to continue having a Senator Graham. It's the Republican primary to replace the late Lindsey Graham with his sister Darlene, who has never held office before. She has Donald Trump's backing against Freedom Caucus conservative Ralph Norman. This is ABC News.
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1: Word this morning, two people have died in Pennsylvania from measles. The first deaths from measles there in 35 years and the first in the country this year. Both were unvaccinated. At least two NFL players have decided they're going to leave the pros and play in college again. ABC's Hannah Batal reports.
5: Rookie tight end DaQuan Wright was recently waived by the Cleveland Browns. Now, his agents say he has a deal to play for LSU this season. Former New Orleans Saints defensive lineman Xavier Harris is also headed back to college, also to LSU. It comes after the NCAA recently changed its rules to allow athletes 5 years to play. The rule change wasn't supposed to take effect until next season, but that sparked a legal battle. Wright and Harris were among those who sued to become eligible under the rule change.
1: The new rebounds leader in the WNBA is the Atlanta Dream's Angel Reese, 26, last night. She also broke the season record for rebounds held by Asia Wilson. At 66 years old, Judy Oyama has the new Guinness record for world's oldest female competitive skateboarder, telling ABC News she's been doing it since her brother brought home a board that he made himself in wood shop.
6: We tried it out on the driveway, and I just kept skating, and we bought a board together. I never stopped.
1: Still going at 66.
6: I actually feel like I'm skating more this last 2 years than I've skated forever.
1: I'm Wayne Cabot, ABC News.
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12: And good morning, everyone. It's 8:05 and time for the news being brought to you by Frontier Motors and Winter, home of the Lifetime Powertrain Warranty. Winter Regional Health is going to hold their annual Labor Day Road Race. That is Monday, September 7th. Beginning in the Winter Regional South parking lot. Registration that morning at 7:15. Race time is 8 a.m. Now, there's a $10 pre-registration cost, $15 on race day. 2-mile walk, 5K.

0: one-mile run. That's on Labor Day Monday. Gregory Band and choir students are ready for a busy year. Band director Jared Opp tells us what they have coming up over the next month.
1: Our first performance is September 25th. Bells go over Platinum, march for their, they call it the Missouri Valley Marching Festival, and then we have our homecoming then that next week, the end of September, it starts, and we'll be marching out our homecoming parade. And then October 3rd, I got on the calendar to go down to USD for D-Days. It's always a fun parade to perform in front of a bunch of people. A new thing this year, the Clome music teacher, Cheyenne Heath, asked if they could, we have a new football co-op. And so she's going to be bringing over a few kids for pep bands for football games. So that's something really new that we're going to experience this year. So I'm looking forward to it, to have more kids in the stands playing. Yeah, really looking forward to having Cheyenne come over with some of the Clome kids and be working together. That'll be fun.
0: Gregory Choir Director Katie Opp tells us what their next month looks like.
2: We're going to have a great year for us on the high school choir. We don't have a performance quite so early. Our first performance is actually Veterans Day for that program in school, but we do a lot of work in this first 9 weeks. We start learning some of the stuff we would need for contests in the second semester, and kids are gone for just more school activities and such. And so we do some work now because we're not so busy. We do some work now for the back half of the year just to help make it a little less stressful for everybody when things get a little bit busier. So, yeah, we should have a great year, a great year in choir, a great year in band. Yeah, we're looking forward to it.
0: That, again, was Katie Opp and Jared Opp, Gregory Band and Choir Directors. This is your news on a Tuesday morning. News time is 8:08. 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
3: Winter Regional Health will host their annual road race on Labor Day Monday, September 7th. Marketing Director Chelsea Luce talks further about it.
4: We are doing things a little different this year, and we're excited about it. 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So pre-registration is going to be $10, and that can be found on our website right on the homepage. You can register right online there and pay online. Otherwise, day of will be $15. So again, those fees go to the cross country team, but then we're going to sell t-shirts at the race, and those will be $15 as well. So we'll have our 1 mile run, our 5K, and our 2 mile fun walk like we always do. We just ask you, if you're going to register day of, that you show up between 7:15 and about 7:45, because we will start right at 8 o'clock with the run.
3: That was Chelsea Luce, Marketing Director at Winter Regional Health. The district in Sioux Falls will have Paul Kalthin bring his Texas country music show to the venue on August 27th. Sean Larson has more.
5: Yeah, we're looking forward to a lot of good shows here in the fall. I know everybody's ready to get back to school and whatnot, but we got a few cool shows coming up. We got Paul Kalthin is going to be here on Thursday, August 27th. So you want to get your tickets at thedistrictsf.com for that show. That's a Texas country. He's just got a really good stage presence, has some really good music, some really good stuff. You want to come out to that one. You don't want to miss that. That's Paul Kalthin on August 27th. And then we have a rock show. Hatebreed is going to be here for their Summer Slaughter Tour on Wednesday, September 2nd. And then on September 3rd is the Wallflowers. So you don't want to miss those two shows. If you're a fan of the rock or you're a fan of, you know, the Wallflowers, listen to those guys for a long time. You want to catch a show just before Labor Day weekend. We got two good shows there.
3: That was Sean Larson with the district in Sioux Falls. We talked to Stacy Halverson recently, who is superintendent at Winter School District. She talks about the enrollment numbers at the school this year.
6: Well, everything fluctuates quite a bit, but we sit right at about 400 approximately at the elementary, 200 or so at the high school.

0: high school, and then about 150, 160 generally at the middle school. We are estimating 760, but we're hoping we're going to be a little higher than that. They would just need to go to the appropriate office of either the elementary or middle school, high school, and the secretaries there can get them all the information they need.
1: That was the superintendent at the Winter School District, Stacy Halverson. Stacy noted that enrollment numbers at the elementary, middle, and high school levels are all very similar to a year ago at this same time. The Chamberlain School District has kept busy early in the school year. Superintendent Dr. Justin Zeitz talks about their enrollment for the ongoing year.
2: Yeah, so elementary is looking right at 420 kids. Middle school is 189, that's 6th through 8th grade. And then high school is 262, so in total about 871 kids, which is great for us. Right around, since 2019-2020, we've been right around the 860 to 875 number, so we're staying pretty consistent, so that's great for us. There's no deadline. You know, you come in today, enroll your child, you come in 3 weeks. If you move here, you can enroll your kids. So we'll gladly help out and get that process taken care of. They can call and we can email or mail the forms, or they can stop in, give them a tour of the buildings, kind of talk about the programs and answer any questions they might have.
1: That is the superintendent at Chamberlain School District, Dr. Justin Zeitz. Justin stated that elementary and high school enrollment numbers are up overall from the start of the year last year, while middle school enrollment is down. We recently caught up with superintendent at Gregory School District, Sarah Anderson. She talks about the enrollment for the ongoing school year.
3: Pretty steady comparatively with last year. Our current enrollment, and this is sometimes always a moving target and a moving number, is 425 with our preschoolers. However, they are not included in ADM, the average daily membership for the student enrollment count for the state. So the actual number then is 396 for K-12 for the Gregory School District. Gregory Elementary School is 195 students. The Gregory Middle School is 93 total students, and the high school this year is currently at 108 students.
1: That is the superintendent at the Gregory School District, Sarah Anderson. Sarah stated that middle school enrollment is slightly up from a year ago, while high school and elementary numbers are slightly down. We visited with Ron Sprinkle, who is the City of Winter's Code Enforcement Director. He talks about the importance of maintaining yards and property to keep grass cut short and to pull weeds whenever they pop up.
4: Basically, you get one courtesy notice per growing season. That is actually for mowing and trimming and the weeds. And most people have been very good about taking care of it, with the exception of people need to remember that if you don't trim it or take care of the weeds, we will come in. It will cost you. After that, first offense, basically on mowing, you'll get a $400 bill for mowing and trimming. Every time we go in and mow it, you will be billed that. And also, we only send out the one notice per season, like I said. After that, I don't have to send out a notice. We just come in and mow if it's over 6 inches. I'm trying to get the word out to everybody. If you can't mow your own yard, find somebody. There's plenty of people out there looking for mowing jobs. So one of those issues that owning property is maintenance. My advice is, if you haven't trimmed yet, get out and get her done.
1: That was the City of Winter's Code Enforcement Director, Ron Sprinkle. Feeding South Dakota will be coming to the Tripp County 4-H Center on September 17th. Jack Burns talks further about it.
5: We do have a change. Because of the Labor Day holiday, Feeding South Dakota will be here on Thursday, September 17th from 11 to 1 at the 4-H Center. So we just wanted to give the volunteers and the recipients a little heads up. Really, all you have to do is show up and take part. We can always use volunteers. We get some school kids once school starts, but if you want to help, we can find a spot for you.
1: That was Jack Burns with Feeding South Dakota. For KWIR News, I'm Leslie Schramm.
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0: Celebration of Life for 77-year-old Gary Feiereisen of Gregory will be on Sunday from 2 to 4 with a program at 2 p.m. at the Prairie View Gospel Barn in Gregory. The family requests casual attire. Memorial service is for 82-year-old Carol Larson of Washington State, formerly of Winter, will be on Saturday, August 29th at 10:30 at Mason Funeral Home in Winter, burial on the Winter City Cemetery. Those are the funeral announcements this morning. They are brought to you by Gregory Drug at 8:17 on this Tuesday morning. Tonight's your final night to see the movie The Odyssey, the highly acclaimed movie The Odyssey, final night. They've showed it so many times with great crowds at the State Theater in Chamberlain. Tonight is your final night, and we're not far off. The First Responders Buckinball happening Saturday, September 5th. 10 grand in prize money. Mutton Bustin' starts at 6, Calcutta at 6:30. First Responders Buckinball, Saturday, September 5th. At the Tripp County Fairgrounds. Great event last year. Going to be better than ever this year. With your forecast this morning, brought to you by Cherry Todd Electric. Yeah, we look at sunny today. A high of 86 in central South Dakota. Cloudy at 61 tonight. Sunny and 83 expected for you on your Wednesday. Pier now at 67, Chamberlain 68, Ainsworth and Valentine at 68, Aberdeen 65, Rapid City at 63, Sioux Falls 65, and at 68 right here at 1260. It is 818. Birthdays and anniversaries are next.
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9: Hey, we got a big birthday in the Feninga household today. 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
9: Jenny, I hope you get spoiled on your big 5-0 today. Happy birthday to Jenny and Hamill. Happy birthday to Jim Wilkins of Chamberlain today. Tucker Even of Burke celebrates. And also Taya Fablecorn, formerly of Gregory. Taya has a birthday today, too.
8: So Gwen Touring of Chamberlain celebrates a birthday today as well. That is from Friends today. And Grandma Denise celebrates a birthday today from sons Leo, Bradley, Del Rey, and Mom Betty. Happy birthday, Grandma Denise, today as well. Birthdays and anniversaries on your Tuesday morning, brought to you by Shippey Realty and Auctions. Happy Tuesday morning to you. Yeah, here at 8:25. Happy Tuesday to you as we transition into a little trivia here this morning. Congratulating the mayor of Millboro. Had a little bit of rain overnight last night. Brian Hohlfeldt, Mike Hammer, Linda Brunemeyer, Marlene Schuling, George Shippey, Julie Brown, and Blaine Krogman as well, Chris.
9: Yeah, we also have on here Diane Jorgensen, Carol Anderson, Ron Miller, Dennis Hansen, Tammy Sargent as well, Janet Wilson, Nancy C., Esther Lindworm, Mary Bob, and Linda Mers, ineligible to win on trivia here for today, Scotty.
8: Okay, today we're giving away a little gift certificate to Huckleberries in Winter. Chris, I got a fantastic

0: Fantastic hot dog menu that folks you really need to check out. These are fantastic hot dogs, huckleberries and winter. We'll talk more about that. Today, though, our question is, it should be pretty easy. I mean, we've been talking about it, like, for a long time. When will the first responders buckinball take place over Labor Day weekend at the Tripp County Fairgrounds? Is it A, September 4th? Is it B, September 5th? Or is it C, September 6th? So I'll give you a hint. September 4th is Friday. September 5th is Saturday. September 6th is Sunday. 1260, good morning. Who's this?
1: This is Bretta.
0: Bretta, how are you today?
1: I'm good. How about you?
0: We're doing good. What's going on today?
1: It's kind of the dog days of summer, so a lot of stuff, but just catch up.
0: It's the dog days of summer. Indeed it is. All right, we're talking Labor Day weekend. When is the buckinball going on Labor Day weekend?
1: It's the 5th.
0: Indeed it is, Bretta. September 5th on Saturday. Labor Day falls a little later this year, certainly compared to last year. So, Bretta, you going to be in the downtown big city later on sometime?
1: I will.
0: We'll leave it up front for you.
1: Okay, thanks, Scott.
0: Bretta, have a good day. We'll see ya.
1: Yep, you too. Bye-bye.
0: You betcha. Bretta knew that it is September 5th, Chris, that is going on. Big event. September 5th is a big day. Prairie Cruisers Car Show. Lots going on. Tripp County Historical Society. I think the mud races are that day too, Chris.
2: And don't forget the quilt show at the Historical Society that day as well on the 5th,
0: and
2: too.
0: And the Combi as well, Dosky. Yes, indeed. Congratulations, Bretta Watzel, here this morning. Knew that it was September 5th. Got herself a little gift certificate to Huckleberry's in winter. 828 with Vince Gill. 1260 in the morning.

country for South Dakota and Nebraska. One more last chance on this Tuesday morning. Hey, by the way, happy birthday, Junior Schroeder of Winter from Diane and the kids today. Happy birthday to Junior and Winter today. First Responders Bucket Ball is September 5th. That's Saturday.

0: Labor Day weekend happening at the Tripp County Fairgrounds. Bretta Wetzel knew that, got herself a little gift certificate to Huckleberries in winter. Yeah, I was mentioning, Chris, Huckleberries, they got a really good hot dog menu. If you haven't checked it out, they have a bunch of great hot dogs, different themes, different styles, all fantastic. I've tried the Texas one. It's really good, Chris.
1: I want to try out this Kansas City dog because I'm a big sauerkraut fan. They got sauerkraut, melted Swiss on the Kansas City dog. So that's one of 1, 2, 3, 4, 5, 6 hot dogs they have at Huckleberries in Winter. Making your lunch or dinner plans here today.
0: Hot dog menu going on at Huckleberries in Winter. So keep that in mind. Anyway, congratulations, Bretta Wetzel of Winter. Bretta knew that it was Saturday, September 5th. First responders Buckenball going on. It's going to be a busy place, of course, with the Demolition Derby the following day, just east of there, east of the Tripp County Fairgrounds as well. Yeah, we're almost to Labor Day weekend, but we have one more weekend in between. We had lots of golf tournaments going on this weekend in Central South Dakota. Once again, we'll talk about that. We got golf going on today. The Winter Boys Golf Team at the Pier Invite happening today, too. With your forecast this morning, brought to you by the Rosebud Exchange in Mission. You know, there really isn't much that they don't have at the Rosebud Exchange in Mission. Keep in mind, at Tripp County, they can deliver it to you, too. Yes, indeed. At the Rosebud Exchange in Mission. Today's high should be around 86. It's Central South Dakota, down to 61. A little cool, I like that. 61 tonight. Sunny and 83 on your Wednesday. Valentine up to 70. Chamberlain 68. Pier at 66. Ainsworth 68. Gregory 67 at 67 degrees. Right here at 1260. Yeah, we keep you cranked up on this Tuesday morning. That's with George Jones coming up just around the corner at 8:33.
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0: Rapid Country 1260, Real Country for South Dakota and Nebraska for the Sergeants in Clearfield this morning at 8:49. Happy Tuesday. I tell you what, right now, Demers Auto and Winter, they got a 2017 Buick LaCrosse with 61,000 miles and a price tag of $16,500. Right now on the highway, the four lanes in Winter at Demers Auto. You know, that date, Saturday, September 5th, is a big day. The Prairie Cruisers Car Show is going on. And the Prairie Cruisers Car Show, I'd certainly like to thank so many folks like Mid-Dakota Meats at Grossenberg Implement, Runnings, Hoff Floor Covering, Bank West, Frontier Motors Ford, Sentinel Federal Credit Union, some of the many sponsors helping to make that car show a big success. They got food trucks this year. They got a bouncy house for you as well. Keep that in mind. 10 to 3 is when the food truck's available. Keep that in mind. And 11 to 2, the bouncy house, too, at the Prairie Cruisers Car Show. Don't forget Friday, of course, after a big Friday, last Friday at Winter Livestock. They got a special Way Up in Haysdale coming up this Friday. Way Up at 9, hay at noon at the Winter Livestock Auction. 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
0: Well, as we take a peek on this Tuesday morning at our morning livestock numbers, the

0: September corn down 1 at 490 and a half. December down 1 and a quarter at 514 and a quarter. March down 1 and a quarter at 529. September, Kansas City, we down 8 and a half, 742. December down 9 at 758 and a half. March down 8 and a half, 772 and a quarter. September, soybeans down a quarter at 1215 and three quarters. November down 1 at 1223 and a quarter. January down 1, 1237 and a quarter. Your morning markets are brought to you by Agrimax at West River Ag, with your forecast brought to you by H&O Electric in winter. Yeah, today's high should be around 86. It's Central South Dakota. Cloudy at 61 tonight. Sunny and 83 on your Wednesday. Ainsworth 69, Gregory 67, Pierce 67. 67 degrees right here, 1260. It is 8:53.
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2: From ABC News, I'm Wayne Cabot. With her supporters outside dressed in pink at the courthouse, as they have been every day of her murder trial, the Lindsay Clancy jury is hearing its last witnesses.
3: Prosecutors plan to rest their rebuttal case today after calling two final expert witnesses to cast doubt on the claim that the Massachusetts mother was in the throes of psychosis when she killed her three children. The testimony comes one day after Clancy's attorney moved for a mistrial due to testimony from a prosecution expert about Clancy's religion and how it might have influenced her decision to kill her children. The judge denied the request, but sternly instructed the jurors to ignore any testimony about Clancy's faith. Jurors could begin deliberations as early as tomorrow. Peter Haralambos, ABC News.
2: The U.S. has its first measles deaths of 2026, both in Lancaster County, Pennsylvania. The Commonwealth's first deaths from that preventable disease in 35 years, both were unvaccinated. Canada, our traditionally friendly neighbor, is putting up a fence today, announcing retaliatory tariffs after President Trump threatened 50% surcharges on cars and car parts made in Canada. American car makers Ford, GM, and Stellantis operate major plants in Ontario.
4: President Trump has claimed the U.S. does not need Canada, but nearly 100% of U.S. natural gas imports come from Canada, along with more than half of our imported crude oil. And Trump last night acknowledged the U.S. relies on Canada for aluminum. Trump says Canada has been ripping off the

0: United States for years. Trade talks collapsed over the weekend.
1: ABC's Rachel Scott on his social media today, Trump said he's considering renaming Lake Ontario Lake America. The Secret Service says it's aware of a threatening video posted by Iran directed at Barron Trump, the president's youngest son. Stocks have opened flat this morning. Autumn has arrived at Starbucks. The pumpkin spice latte, now officially back on the menu today. 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
1: Still burning. About 15 minutes outside Reno, the Hawk Fire, less than a third contained. Tens of thousands of people in shelters praying their homes are okay. And now there's an even bigger fire raging in Texas, doubling overnight.
10: Throughout the night, flames lit up the sky over Palo Pinto County, 40 miles west of Fort Worth. The Ross Fire has scorched 50,000 acres and is only 5% contained, according to the Texas A&M Forest Service.
11: The combination of high heat, low humidity, and very dry vegetation is increasing the wildfire risk across the state.
10: The Forest Service's Laura Stevens, people living in the region have been told to be ready to evacuate. Jim Ryan, ABC News in Dallas-Fort Worth.
1: An Army sergeant's wife is the latest military spouse to be deported, sent to Honduras after 10 years here. Denitza James is president of the group Repatriate Our Patriots.
12: Our service members are having to fight two battles, one on the forefront, really, because we are a country of war, and at home front, making sure that their families are being taken care of.
1: DHS says having a family member in the military is not a free pass to violate our nation's laws. Jeffrey Epstein's accomplice, Ghislaine Maxwell, will stay in prison. This morning, a federal judge in New York saying her claims of constitutional violations are meritless and frivolous. She was moved to a low-security prison camp after talking with former Trump lawyer Todd Blanche, now the U.S. Attorney General. Wayne Cabot, ABC News.
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16: 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Now, townhomes will range from 1,500 to 2,000 square feet and will have its own garage, parking, and will be purchased with its own plot of land. The Centennial Quilt Guild of Winter will hold their annual quilt show on Saturday, September 5th at the Tripp County Historical Museum in Winter. There will be two presentations at 10 a.m. and again at 2 p.m. Joyce Heath gives us the details.
17: Our theme this year for the Centennial Quilt Guild show is A Thread in Time, and it will be held Saturday, September 5th at the Tripp County Museum. We're doing it a little different this year. We are doing a bed turning show. Each member will have their quilts laid on a bed and tell a little story about each one.

0: on. So we just told everybody to bring their quilts. If we have too many, we'll use some for the second show or whatever. So we're going to do two shows, one at 10 a.m. and one at 2 p.m. The admission is $5, and we will be donating money to the museum. Also, there will be a raffle quilt. Tickets are $1 each or six for $5. And the quilt is on display at the First Fidelity Bank. They will have tickets there, or you can contact any quilt member. Over the past years, we made Christmas decorations for a tree that is displayed at the courthouse during the holidays. And we'll have these decorations in brown paper sacks for sale. And who doesn't like a surprise?
1: That again was Joyce Heath. The quilt show is Saturday, September 5th at the Tripp County Historical Museum in Winter. This is your news. News time is 9:07.
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1: 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A celebration of life for 77-year-old Gary Feyerreisen of Gregory will be Sunday from 2 to 4 with a program at 2 p.m. at the Prairie View Gospel Barn in Gregory. Memorial service is for 82-year-old Carol Larson of Washington State, formerly of Winter, will be Saturday, August 29th at 10:30 at Mason Funeral Home in Winter. Burial will follow in the Winter City Cemetery. Visitation will be held 1 hour prior to the service. Those are the funeral announcements. They are brought to you by Thrivent Financial, Kevin Miners. At 9:09 on your Tuesday morning, boy, I tell you what, somewhat of a busy volleyball night. Some are getting started here tonight. Platte Geddes will be at the Hanson Tournament. Stanley County is at Chamberlain. Gregory and Kimball White Lake at a try in White Lake with Miller. Jones County is at Sully Buttes. Winter at Bonham. Now, the Winter Boys Golf Team at the Peer Invite, that's going on here today as well. And, of course, we talked about the football poll that is out. Winners ranked number 3 in Class 11B. Platte Geddes is ranked number 3 in 9AA. They'll face Parkston coming up on Friday. Kimball White Lake ranked number 5 in Class 9A as well. It's 9:10 on your Tuesday morning.
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5: Joining us now, he is the superintendent for the Chamberlain School District, Dr. Justin Zeitz. Justin, I'm sure people are curious out there, and also I'm sure everyone is out there about enrollment for you guys at the school district K through 12. So early on in the school year, how's enrollment looking for you guys?
6: Yeah, so elementary is looking right at 420 kids. Middle school is 189, that's 6th through 8th grade. And then high school is 262, so in total about 871 kids, which is great for us. Right around since 2019-2020, we've been right around the 860 to 875 numbers, so we're staying pretty constant. Pretty consistent, so that's great for us.
5: Now, if parents out there, maybe they're moving to the area soon, is there ever an enrollment deadline for the school district out there, Justin, or is it too late?
6: Nope, there's no deadline. You know, you come in today, enroll your child. You come in 3 weeks. If you move here, you can enroll your kid. So we'll gladly help out and get that process taken care of.
5: Is that a pretty simple process? Do they just call up the school district? How does that process work exactly?
6: Yeah, they can call and we can email or mail the forms, or they can stop in, give them a tour of the buildings, kind of talk about the programs and answer any questions they might have.
5: Anything else you want to share with our listeners while you have in the phone lines today, Justin?
6: I hope everybody out there has a great school year. It's off to a good start for us.
5: Hey, Justin, we always appreciate you joining us. Thanks for hopping on with us today, sir.
6: Yeah, thank you. You have a good day.
5: That, again, the superintendent of the Chamberlain School District, Dr. Justin Zeitz.
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From the Valentine Livestock to the Platte Livestock, this is Small Town Radio for cattle country in north central Nebraska and south central South Dakota. We are Country 1260. 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

you're working 7 long hot days a week. Yeah, he's the kind of fella that people get real quiet when he stands up in church to speak.

0: country for South Dakota and Nebraska. 9:32 on your Tuesday morning. Happy Tuesday to you. Saturday sale day at the Burke Livestock Auction. You know what they say. Beef, it's what's for dinner. Burke Livestock, don't get going at 9:30. Saturday at the Burke Livestock Auction. You know, Coach's Corner got going last Saturday. Another edition coming up this Saturday as well. As we fast forward into September, the T4 Foundation of Winter hosting their annual Unity Awareness Walk. September 16th, 6 o'clock, they start out at Winter City Hall. Alrighty. Hey, if you need foam insulation, cracks or wax spray foam of Gregory, would love to hear from you at 831-0198. They're in Gregory, 831-0198. And get this date on your calendar. Chamberlain Ocoma Chamber's got its annual Harvest Festival, September 26th, Ocoma City Park. 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Should be a full day. 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
0: We look at September corn up 3.5 at 495. December up 2.5 at 518. March up 2.5, 532¾. September Kansas City wheat down 5.5 at 745. December down 5¼ at 762. March down 4.5, 776¼. September soybeans up 3.5, 1219½. November up 2¾, 1227. January up 3, 1241¼. Your morning markets are brought to you by AgriMax at 9:34 on your Tuesday morning. 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RF's Real Food, Real Fast, high of 83 today. And our Central Nebraska, 86 today. Central South Dakota, cloudy at 61 tonight, sunny and 83 on Wednesday. Valentine at 75, Chamberlain 71, Pier at 70, Gregory 72, Ainsworth 72, and at 73 right here at 1260. Yeah, we are cruising on this Tuesday morning at 9:35.
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Cody Johnson, Luke Combs at 942. 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

560 Real Country 4 South Dakota and Nebraska at 9:45 on your Tuesday morning. Happy Tuesday to you as we head toward 10 o'clock at the Winter Chamber of Commerce holding a Labor Day bingo bash happening on September 4th. Lots going on. Labor Day weekend, Tripp County 4-H Center. Meal going to be served at 6, followed by bingo games starting at 7. That's going on with the Winter Chamber of Commerce. Lots going on, of course, Labor Day weekend, Tripp County Historical Museum. 9 to noon, coffee and homemade caramel rolls. Get homemade ice cream from noon to 4. Prairie Cruisers Car Show that day, 1 to 3. They got food trucks that day, too, happening. Big day at the Tripp County Historical Museum. Then, of course, the First Responders Bucket Ball is that night. $10,000 in prize money as well happening that night. Tripp County 4-H Center as well. We'd mention, of course, the Lindy Kaler benefits coming up Saturday, August 29th at the Burke VFW. Meal at 5, silent auction 5 to 7, live auction at 7:30. That's happening at the Burke VFW. 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As we look at some sunshine, high of 86 expected for you today. Looking at cloudy skies and 61 for you tonight. Tomorrow's high should be around 83. Pretty comfortable week. Highs in the 80s

0: and lows should be in the 60s. It's central South Dakota, north central Nebraska. Pretty late August, like I should say. Valentine at 75. Chamberlain has 72. Pier at 72. Gregory at 72. Ainsworth 73. And it's 73 degrees right here at 1260. Got some Shenandoah coming up for you just around the corner as we head toward the top of the hour. 9:48. On your Tuesday morning.
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5: Let's take a look at where our harvest crews are now. First of all, Bashutsky Harvesting is in eastern Montana. They're still working on lentils, but the end is in sight for that crop. The crew has got to experience some rough terrain getting into the field. No flat fields here, they wrote. American Harvesting left Richardton, North Dakota early Friday morning, had one blowout along the way, but made it safely back to Burlington, Colorado by Friday evening. While the crops from south to north were not what they expected or wanted, they are grateful for the jobs they had and the amazing people they met along the way. They are currently looking for fall acres, happy to travel north or south. Corn, milo, sunflowers. If you need help, American Harvesting has the equipment and support to do it. 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And an update from the Demaray Harvesting and Trucking crew. They're closing in on the end of wheat harvest in southwest North Dakota. Next, they'll move to canola, then it's off to Langdon in the northeast corner of the state for wheat and canola. They're probably there now. If not, we'll be soon. Zeller Harvesting was working on milo about 6 days ago with a customer who likes to fill his silo and then do a ground pile. For some, that's a lost art, but not for this farmer. He's pretty special. And I hope you had your waffles yesterday. It was National Waffle Day, and we're celebrating farmers who grow the wheat that becomes the flour behind some of our favorite foods. A big thank you to America's wheat growers for helping feed families across the country, one breakfast at a time. That message is from the National Association of Wheat Growers. We'll be back again with more harvest updates tomorrow. That's it for today's Harvest USA Report. Thanks again for listening, and may God bless. I'm Brian Hale.
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4: Good morning, this is Pat Durkin with Prairie Terrace and Fort Pier with a mid-morning commodity futures update. At the Mercantile here this morning, August cattle at 218.60, down 147. October down 190 at 211.70. December down 152 at 212.67. February is down 162 at 213.97. Over in the feeder cattle, we got August feeders trading at 338.82, up 25. September feeders at 320.27, down 395. In the hogs, October hogs down 90 cents at 80.22. Decembers are down 80 at 70.70. Feb's down 92 at 73.52. April down 80 at 79.05. We're mixed to higher here at the board trade. September corn up 3.5 at 495. December corn at 518, that's up 2.5 cents. November beans up 3.5 at 1227.75. September meals at 321.80, up $1.50. Over in the wheat market, September Chicago wheat is at 681.75, unchanged. Kansas City's down 4.75 in September at 745.75. And September Minneapolis wheat trading at 689.5, down 4.25. In the financial markets this morning, bonds in September at 11.03, and that's up 19.30 seconds for the day. The dollar's marginally lower. The index in September is at 98.88, down 4 points. August gold, $4,631.80, that's down $90. December silver is down 49 cents at 68.89. October crude is at 82.68, down 2.34. Sugar down 29 cents in October at 17.36. Cotton market in December is trading 88.14, down 69. And coffee in December down 7.85 at 333.80. Our toll-free number in Fort Pierce is 1-800-658-2232. 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
2: From ABC News, I'm Wayne Cabot. The jury that will decide if Lindsay Clancy was suffering postpartum psychosis when she killed her three young children is today hearing from a forensic psychologist among the last witnesses before deliberations start possibly tomorrow. ABC's Peter Haralambu says the expert is working to cast doubt on her defense.
3: Providing kind of an alternate theory of motive here. His argument is that Clancy is someone who was controlling and disciplined throughout her entire life, and that after her mental health began to decline right around October 2022, and she began seeing all these experts and doctors, she became frustrated that her symptoms could not get under control, that she was declining, that she couldn't really do anything about it. She then considered suicide.
2: The Massachusetts mom said that she heard a voice in her head. At this hour, Canada is about to announce retaliatory tariffs on the U.S. President Trump this morning threatening to rename Lake Ontario Lake America. China saying today it will defend its interests in Iran after the U.S. threatened an economic D-Day on countries that do business with it. ABC's Rachel Scott at the White House.
4: Treasury Secretary Scott Bessent was expected to unveil a host of sanctions against Iranian trade partners. But Secretary Bessent only warned those sanctions were to come, and he didn't name any countries, including China, Iran's top trade partner.
5: Why not impose the sanctions today?
6: Well, we are giving everyone the opportunity to remedy bad behavior. Why would I want to blow up the global financial system?
4: Iran's chief negotiator says they aren't buying it.
2: Pennsylvania reporting its first measles death in 35 years. Two people from Lancaster County, Amish country, both unvaccinated. Nevada firefighters making some progress in the Hawk Fire, which has burned 40 homes. An even bigger fire in Fort Worth doubled in size overnight west of Fort Worth. This is ABC News.
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3: Football and brain injury. New research coming out today, an analysis of NFL players who died between 2016 and 2021 and who donated their brains to science, more than 300 did, finds 93.2% had evidence of CTE. The British Medical Journal study extrapolates that to probably one in four of all former NFL players who died in that period. Among brain donors, 90.4% of those with the most severe form of CTE had dementia. Often that wasn't captured on death certificates, suggesting the problem is way worse than thought. Asked for comment by ESPN, the NFL says it's continuously working on strategies to reduce concussions and head impacts. The family of Alex Pretty, the ICU nurse who was shot and killed by ICE agents in Minneapolis last winter, says they still haven't heard from top Trump officials. Their attorney, Steve Schlesinger, says the family has a right to know what's going on.
4: They have the right to be consulted with meaningfully. They have the right to meet with the prosecutors. They have the right to have the process not drag on too long. They have the right to be informed. And that's just not being done here. Instead, what we get is just gaslighting and word salad.
3: The Pretty's telling ABC News they're appalled. Top administration officials called Alex an instigator and a domestic terrorist. Both President Trump and Stephen Miller said that. I'm Wayne Cabot, ABC News.
5: 2 hours ago, Kyle arrived at the bar.
6: Hey, what's everyone drinking?
5: 30 minutes ago, Kyle got his friends another round of drinks.
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7: Sir, have you been drinking tonight?
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8: 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The Chamberlain Chamber of Commerce will hold its annual Harvest Festival on September 26th at the Ocoma City Park from 9 to 3. Alyssa Box with the Chamber tells us more in Chamberlain.
9: Yeah, so our Harvest Festival will be in Ocoma at the Ocoma City Park on September 26th from 9 a.m. to 3 p.m. We'll have bounce houses, a pumpkin patch with free pumpkins, a vendor fair. We'll have some food trucks there. So lots of fun for the family. We have a sign-up sheet on our Facebook page where you can sign up to be a vendor or a food truck.
8: That again was

0: the office manager with the Chamberlain Oklahoma Area Chamber of Commerce, Alyssa Box. This is your news on a Tuesday morning. News time is 10:07.
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0: Celebration of life for 77-year-old Gary Feiereisen of Gregory will be Sunday from 2 to 4 with a program at 2 p.m. at the Prairie View Gospel Barn in Gregory. Memorial service is for 82-year-old Carol Larson of Washington State, formerly of Winter, will be held on Saturday at 10:30 at Mason Funeral Home in Winter. Burial will follow in the Winter City Cemetery. Visitation will be held 1 hour prior to the service. Those are the funeral announcements. They are brought to you by the Stockman's Cafe at the Winter Livestock Auction. It's 10:09. Should remind you, the Cologne Pink Ladies holding their annual benefit golf tournament. That'll be on Saturday at the Winter Country Club. Four-person scramble. The cost is $180 per team. Shotgun start at 10 a.m. happening on Saturday at the Winter Country Club. And, of course, the Prairie Cruisers Car Show is sneaking up on us. Saturday, September 5th in Winter. So many additional sponsors. Agrimax, Schaefer & Company, First Fidelity Bank in Winter, Automate, Demers Auto, Hometown Automotive, First Fidelity Bank in Cologne, some of the many additional sponsors helping to make this tournament a big, how about this car show? I got tournaments on my brain here. Prairie Cruisers Car Show. And keep in mind, they got a bouncy house from 11 to 2, food truck from 10 to 3, happening on Saturday, September 5th. It's 10:10 on your Tuesday morning.
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1: Good morning, everyone. Scott Kirsch here at Pot Lifestyle Clayton. You know what we got going on Wednesday here? We're going to get started right at 9 o'clock. Got a good run of these way-up cows and bulls. 12 o'clock, we're sure going to show you some baby calves. We'll have some baby calves. We'll have some started calves coming off cows. 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
1: The First Responders Bucking Ball is back at the Tripp County Fairgrounds. Labor Day weekend, Saturday, September 5th, with $10,000 prize money. Mutton busting starts at 6 p.m. and the Calcutta at 6:30. Last year was the first year, and it was great, but this year will be even better. The First Responders Bucking Ball at the Tripp County Fairgrounds, Saturday, September 5th. And thanks to all the sponsors. We'll see you there Labor Day weekend.
2: Joining us now is the superintendent of the Gregory School District, Sarah Anderson. Sarah, I know people are always out there curious about numbers and whatnot, and figure we'd pick your brain on enrollment. So how are numbers looking at elementary, middle school, and high school, specific numbers for you guys this year?
3: Pretty steady comparatively with last year. Our current enrollment, and this is sometimes always a moving target and a moving number, is 425 with our preschoolers. However, they are not included in ADM, the average daily membership, for the student enrollment count for the state. So the actual number then is 396 for K-12 for the Gregory School District.
2: Now, do you know specifically for each level what the numbers are for, like, high school, middle school, elementary out there, Sarah?
3: I sure do. Gregory Elementary School is 195 students. The Gregory Middle School is 93 total students. And the high school this year is currently at 108 students.
2: And I'm sure that number will fluctuate on a year-to-year and probably month-to-month basis each year, right?
3: Yes, it does.
2: If parents are out there are curious, maybe they're late moving to Central South Dakota, they want to enroll, is that deadline passed? How does that process work and the deadline for that?
3: We don't have a policy that states that a certain deadline or date that you have to enroll into our school district. We will happily welcome you. We've got to get records first. If you're enrolling from another district, we'll need to request those records and look things over before we can accept that enrollment. But if you move into our community or into the Gregory School District, just stop by to either the elementary or the secondary office, and the administrative assistants will help you, and we'll get you registered and enrolled in our school.
2: Thank you for joining us all throughout the year, Sarah. We greatly appreciate it here.
3: You're welcome. Thank you.
2: That again, the superintendent of the Gregory School District, Sarah Anderson.
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7: 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Ladies' clothing and shoes are 50% off. Mark your calendars for the Lindy Kaler benefit. Going to be held happening on Saturday at the Burke VFW. Meal going to be served at 5 p.m.

0: Silent auction 5 to 7, live auction at 7:30. The Rosebud Arrow Rod and Gun Club is happening on September 19th, a Saturday. That's happening from 9 to 5. Tripp County USDA Service Center has changed the main phone number. The number is 519-7845. Again, 605-519-7845. House fire benefit for Julianne Farley is happening on August 31st. Winter 4-H Center, 5:30 to 6:30 dinner, 5:30 to 7:30 silent auction, 6:30 the live auction begins as well. And we'll have more on today's edition of the Mailbag next.
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0: 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And you know that Steve Meyer says sweet corn is ready. If you'd like to come and pick some, just follow the signs east of Winter, just off Highway 44 in the North Pasture. That'll do it for today's edition of the Mailbag. Remember, you can find these at kwir.com.
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Aaron Watson at Country 1260. Rio Country for South Dakota and Nebraska. 1039. Happy birthday to Junior Schroeder of Winter today. Gwen Toring of Chamberlain. Celebrating a birthday too. Yeah, with Mary Chapin Carpenter on a Tuesday morning here at 12.

0: while we poured the wine, and I've had a beautiful time.
1: Merle Haggard, Country 1260, real country for South Dakota and Nebraska. I had a beautiful time at 10:45 on this Tuesday morning. Hey, if you're thinking about lunch, Winter Bakery and Deli has pork loin sandwiches, roasted potatoes. 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Winter Bakery and Deli. Now, keep in mind, too, the annual Loopy Open two-person golf scramble is this weekend, the 29th on Saturday at the Burke Golf Course. We got lots going on here this Saturday. If you are thinking about lunch and you're thinking about the Stockman's Cafe at the Winter Livestock Auction, French dip with fries, Stockman's Cafe today. 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
1: We look at September corn up 5.5 at 497. December up 4 at 519.5. March up 4, 534.25. September Kansas City wheat up 0.5 at 751. December up 0.5, 767.25. March up 0.25, 781. We look at September soybeans up 4.25. 12:20 and a quarter, November up 5.25 at 12:29 and a quarter, and January up 5.5, 12:43 and three quarters. Your morning markets are brought to you by Agrimax. 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Sunny, 86 expected for you today. Cloudy at 61 tonight, sunny 83 tomorrow. Thursday's high should be around 85. Valentine at 79.

0: Chamberlain 77, Pierce 77, Ainsworth 76, Gregory at 76, and it's 76 degrees right here at 1260. Humidity at 58%. The dew point right now at 59 degrees. Alrighty, as we head toward 11 o'clock at 1048.
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4: Good morning, everyone. Scott Kirsch here at Pot Life, South Clayton. You know what we got going on Wednesday here? We're going to get started right at 9 o'clock. Got a good run of these way-up cows and bulls. 12 o'clock, we're sure going to show you some baby calves. We'll have some baby calves. 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
9: 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The Word of God from the Gospel of Matthew, chapter 16, verse 17. Jesus replied, "This was not

0: revealed to you by flesh and blood, but by my Father in heaven. Many people think becoming a Christian is simply a matter of deciding to believe. Jesus tells a different story. After Peter confessed that Jesus was the Christ, Jesus said this understanding did not come from Peter's own intelligence or effort. God had revealed it to him. That is encouraging news. Jesus does not tell you to manufacture faith by trying harder. Instead, Christianity teaches that God comes to us. He speaks to us through His Word. He reveals His Son. He creates faith in His Son, Jesus Christ, where there was none before. Consequently, faith comes from hearing the message, and the message is heard through the word about Christ. Think about every important relationship in your life. You only know another person because they chose to reveal themselves to you. The same is true of God. We cannot climb our way up to Him. He must come down to us. And in Jesus, He has done just that. That is why Christians gather around the Bible. We believe it is God's own message, revealing His love through Jesus Christ. The wonderful news is that God is not hiding from you. He wants you to know Him. He wants you to know that your sins are forgiven because of Jesus. He wants you to know that death is not the end. He wants you to know that you are invited into His family, not because you have earned it, but because He loves you. As you face today's challenges, remember that your hope rests not in the strength of your faith, but in the object of your faith, Jesus Christ Himself. He is the rock of your salvation, the one who never changes, and the Savior who keeps all His promises. So keep reading the Bible, asking your questions honestly, and being filled with the Word of God at a faithful Christian church. God has a history of meeting people through His Word. Heavenly Father, reveal Your Son to me. Help me understand the message of the Bible and lead me to trust in Jesus as my Savior. Amen. Thank you for listening. For more devotions, go online to whataboutjesus.com, click on Worship, then click Daily Devotions. 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
1: 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We are Country 1260.

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2: We're excited to have back with us once again in the program, Burke volleyball coach Billy Joe Indahl. Coach, I know you guys have been in the gym hard at work here over the summer and early into the fall, so how are things looking out there in Burke?
3: Yeah, we have. These girls are getting after it right away. They had a great summer, some off-season work. A lot of them get in for open gyms, and we went to some camps and saw some really great things. So we were really excited to get started for the season. Yeah, we've been in practice now here a few days, and like I said, the girls are really getting after it, and they're excited. After last year, you know, we fell just short in the SODAC, and that didn't sit very well, especially with the ones returning. So they know their goals, and they're getting after it. And, yeah, these first few days have looked pretty good so far. We lost 9 seniors from last year. So it was a pretty big group. And the year before that was 6. So we've pretty much lost 15 girls in the last 2 seasons. So just a big number of girls that we have lost over the years. So we do have some great young talent coming up. It'll look a little different on the court this year, like I said. We got about 5 returning letter winners from last year. Pretty much 2 of them played on the court last year, so we have a lot of open spots this year. So the girls are really getting after it and being very competitive in practice, and that's exactly what you want to see to start the season.
2: There's a big curiosity factor indeed, Coach. So who are you leaning on for early season leadership out there on the court?
3: Well, we do have 2 returning seniors. We only have 2. Like I said, last year we lost 9. So Emmy Spencer and Annie Connett have really done a nice job stepping into that leadership, kind of taking ownership and getting those fundamental things done before practice, even with off-season work, making decisions, the communication with the coaches, all that kind of stuff. So we really look for them to continue that throughout the season. Brecken Pasolka, she played setter for us last year, so she's returning. So that's another one with some great experience, got some state tournament experience. And then Azaria Koenig and Emily Diekman got some good playing time last year because we had an injury, we had a surgery, some things done at the end of the season where they had to step up and play big roles come region, well, come postseason time for the SODAC and region. So those guys got in some good, a good little experience, especially in the postseason. So yeah, we kind of look for those guys to kind of step up and do good things in those roles.
2: What can you tell us about your early season schedule? You guys have some pretty good tests over the first month typically, Coach.
3: Absolutely. Yeah, we got a kind of a tough schedule come September. But we do start off this year with Mitchell Christian. They're in a region. We've never played them. I really don't know much about them. I haven't watched them. So it'll be good to see somebody new.

0: I guess, on our schedule. But then we kind of roll into Winners, always a tough match. Very competitive, kind of a rivalry match. That'll be a fun one, too. We go to Winner. Then we do kind of roll into some tournaments, the Gregory and Arlington tournament, kind of right off the bat. That Arlington tournament, we always say every year, it's like a mini-state tournament. We see some phenomenal teams up there, like Warner, you know, those teams that you're going to see your postseasons and state tournaments. And then the Class A, we started last year with Miller. We played them at home here, and now we will travel to Miller. And we know they're a phenomenal program. They got a great coach. That will be a competitive match. Last year it went five sets to the very end, so it was a lot of fun. So looking forward to playing them again.
1: Hey, we're looking forward to diving into more here, Coach, once you guys get some games underneath your belt here. And thanks for joining us here today.
0: All right. Thank you so much.
1: That, again, was Burke Volleyball Coach Billy Joe Windahl.
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1: We're excited to have back with us once again Bob Cornelli, Todd County football coach, as they will kick off their season August 27th. Coach, over the last couple of weeks, how have things been looking out there in Mission?
3: It's been good. We started off, you know, we had a good, pretty good summer, a lot of new faces, and getting into the weight room, for example, or July football camp went pretty well. And then into the early weeks of August, conditioning and then practice. Even though we have a lot of new faces, we've been able to accomplish a lot, and we're making some progress. So we're encouraged at this point.
1: Who are some of your key guys back from last year who expect to set the tone early and often, Coach?
3: In the backfield, we'll be led by Maine Yellow Eagle, who's returning a conference rushing leader. Also, we have Keenan Boyd as quarterback. He's been our second-string quarterback, so to speak, for the last 3 years. So even though he hasn't played much there, he has a lot of experience in that position. Also, we have Talon Hyatt coming back as a wideout tight end, so to speak. And then in the line, we'll be led by Carter Brave, okay, who's the returning player, has been playing since his sophomore year. He'll lead us up front in the line that way. So we have about three or four starters are back on defense and about two starters back on offense. So we're building some things, but we're encouraged by some of the kids that we have.
1: What have you guys laid out as the goals and expectations of this year's roster, Coach?
3: Just, you know, I think some of these guys have been in backup roles prior, and some of them are trying new positions. So getting them, you know, familiar with what they have to do is the first goal, and then trying to build some depth behind those guys too as well. So we can have multiple players playing in different spots. Early in the season, we're going to have to play. You know, it's going to be kind of unrealistic for some people to play both ways. Some of the guys are good enough shape to do so, but to get as many of us as can to play one way, and then possibly by middle of the season, they'll be able to play both ways.
1: I've always thought, I'm sure it's challenging as a head coach to get film on the first opponent of the season because they haven't played yet either, Lakota Tech. What do you know about this Lakota Tech team for the 27th?
3: I don't know if they're going to be they're well-coached. They have a good coaching staff. Coach is going to have them ready to go. They played 11-man last year, so that makes it even more interesting. You know, what kind of switches are they going to make? Are they going to bring their scheme down from 11-man to 9-man? You know, sometimes they do. We see that a lot, but also sometimes when somebody makes a switch from 11-man to 9-man, they change schemes. So are we going to get a different scheme? I suppose we could look at a little bit of film from last year, too. Age-wise, roster-wise, they're about the same as us. They have about the same amount of seniors, juniors, and sophomores, and they have some new faces playing, too. So it'll be an interesting matchup for the first game.
1: Great to talk to you again, Bob. Good luck this year.
3: Okay, thanks, Chris. Thanks for having us on.
1: That, again, was Todd County football coach Bob Cornelli.
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0: hunting trip through some of the great open public lands that we have here in north central Nebraska. 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
1: Mike, I have a piece. This is written by Todd Williams, and it's titled Sleeping It Off in Deadwood.
0: Okay.
1: I think there's a wild story involved here. The back of a Buick is no place for breakfast, especially when it's long afternoon, when the day's first rays tickle your face and you wake cotton-mouthed and confused in yesterday's clothes with scant memory of the trail that brought you here, a swirl of cheap beer inside straight draws, and other poor decisions filling the sketch hours between closing time and now. Staring at scuffed shoes, pressed hard against the passenger side door, a ticky-tack interior tugs at your skin when you shift to ease the pain rising in your neck, an alarm clock of sorts muffled by some distress rising from remnants of some midnight buffet, unruly remains of corned beef and bacon churning their way toward the new day. But no measure of melee can steal the calm here in moments stolen and quiet in parking space 13C, ramp level 3, bathed in the rank remnants of another Friday night spent in prurient pursuits. You find only solace in the salient now. No shame, no despair, no anxiety, no anger, just the distant tick of a watch winding down on another Saturday afternoon in Deadwood. So with last night's troubles lost to neglect and your only worry a $10 tab at the gate, you hold on tight to the crumbling now, picturesque and profound, and stretch your legs while watching the tiny stars of dust dance into streaks of sunlight and then disappear into darkness, countless paths of possibility rising from the paltry remains of your checkbook. Home is just a few hours away. It's called Sleeping It Off in Deadwood.
0: Here's another one of those Nebraska-type things for you. It's widely believed that the Reuben sandwich, corned beef and sauerkraut with melted Swiss cheese and Russian dressing on warm rye bread, was invented at Omaha's Blackstone Hotel by Reuben Kulikovsky, I think. It first appeared on their menu at one of Blackstone's restaurants back in 1925. So next time you have a Reuben sandwich, think about Nebraska, would you?
1: No kidding. Oh, my goodness. And I love Reubens. Far better it is to dare mighty things, to win glorious triumphs, even though checked by failure, than to rank with those spirits who neither enjoy much nor suffer much because they live in the gray twilight that knows not victory or defeat. That's by Teddy Roosevelt. Pretty heavy quote there.
0: Tri-State Livestock News comes out every Saturday, and it's a commercial cattleman's publication located in the heart of the greatest cow-calf producing regions in the world. It's home to many of America's most astute ranchers, reputable commercial cow herds, high-performance feeder cattle, progressive auction markets, purebred beef cattle leaders, top-notch horse operations, and leading sheep producers as well. TSLN.com, you can find out how to get your subscription to that. And, of course, Tri-State Livestock News, it is what ranchers read.
1: Time for some short little, well, actually, they're capsule sermons, so to speak. If only we'd stop trying so hard to be happy, we could have a pretty good time.
0: Yeah.
1: And the time to repair the roof is when the sun is shining.
0: You don't want to do it in the rain. I can guarantee you that.
1: That's for sure. If you think nobody cares if you're alive, try missing a couple of car payments.
0: They'll be right on your doorstep.
1: Yeah. Oh, if you smile when no one else is around, you really mean it.
0: Oh, well, yeah. If something makes you chuckle, go ahead and chuckle.
1: That's right. Oh, the good old days was when a clothes dryer repair was a knot in the clothesline.
0: You didn't have to have the mechanic come over.
1: Oh, no. I just read an article not very long ago about Maytag. And remember the old Maytag commercials with the repairman and waiting for somebody to call?
0: Yeah, sat around and did nothing.
1: Yeah. And that's literally what happened. They pretty much ran themselves out of business because their machines lasted 40, 50, 60 years. Isn't that interesting?
0: It's way out of it.
1: All right, back on target before we have to wrap it up. A car is useless in New York, essential everywhere else. The same goes with good manners.
0: And that's the good stuff.
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cruising down the superhighway through winter is a lot more enjoyable with Central South Dakota's local AM radio. 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

0: 1260. That is George Strait. Carrie, in your love with me. 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
0: And trading for corn in September, up 7 at 498.5. December up 5 and a quarter at 520 and 3 quarters. March up 5 and 3 quarters at 536. Kansas City wheat for September up a quarter at 751. December up a quarter at 767.5. March up 3 quarters at 781.5. Soybeans in September up 8.5 at 1224.5. November up 8.25 at 1232.5. January up 8.75 at 1246.5. And trading for live cattle in August, down 157 at 218.55. October down 257 at 211.02. December down 195 at 212.25. Feeder cattle in August up 67 at 334.27. September down 445 at 319.92. October down 420 at 314.07. Lean hogs in October down 75 at 80.37. December down 82 at 70.65. February down 102 at 73.40. And your morning markets, they are brought to you by Elevate. They are brought to you by AgriMax and West River Egg, teaming up to be one of the area's most complete egg centers. You can check them out on Facebook or give them a call at 842-2050. 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

0: And good morning. It is 11:29 and time now for Country 1260 News Highlights. Highlights are being brought to you by Winter Regional Health, professional care with a personal touch. I'm Leslie Schramm. Coming up on the 1205 News today, the Team Jack Foundation is inviting supporters to lace up and make their miles matter during the 7th annual Miles for Team Jack Challenge. The month-long challenge, beginning on September 1st, gives participants the flexibility to walk or run wherever they are while raising awareness and research funds for childhood brain cancer. Participants can choose a mileage goal that works for them, track their progress throughout September, and participate individually or as part of a team. North Central Nebraska RC&D will have a paper shredding session take place across the area on September 28th. They will be at the Ainsworth City Office that day from 8:45 a.m. to 9:30, then at the Turbine Mart in Springview on the 28th from 10:15 to 10:45. This is Country 1260 News Highlights. 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
0: Memorial service for 82-year-old Carol Larson of Washington State, formerly of Winter, will be held Saturday at 10:30 at Mason Funeral Home in Winter. Burial will follow in the Winter City Cemetery. Visitation will be held 1 hour prior to the service. Celebration of life for 77-year-old Gary Feiereisen of Gregory will be held Sunday from 2 to 4 p.m. with a program at 2 p.m. at the Prairie View Gospel Barn in Gregory. The family requests casual dress. Those are your funeral announcements brought to you by Gregory Drug. 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For North Central Nebraska, today a 20% chance of showers and thunderstorms. Mostly cloudy early with becoming sunny and a high of 83. North-northeast wind 5 miles an hour. Tonight, partly cloudy, low around 58. Northwest wind at 5 miles an hour. Becoming west-southwest in the evening. Tomorrow, sunny and a high of 82. Calm wind becoming north at around 5 miles an hour. For South Central South Dakota, today mostly sunny, high near 84. Northwest wind 7 to 10 miles an hour. Tonight mostly clear and a low around 60. West wind at 6 to 10 miles an hour. And tomorrow sunny with a high near 82. North wind at 5 to 11 miles an hour. Currently, Chamberlain has 79 degrees, Pier 78, Valentine 76, Ainsworth 76, Gregory, 77 degrees. Here at Country 1260, we have 77 degrees. Platte Livestock Market will hold a regular cattle sale along with weigh-ups this Wednesday. Sale time 9 a.m. with weigh-ups calves at noon. 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

0: the state will kick off their season at home in Brookings as they host Stetson at 6 p.m. Our prelude to the pregame, that's going to start at 4:45. It is 11:34 and time now for Word from His Word.
1: A Word from His Word brought to you by Christ Lutheran Church in Winter. And if you'd like more information about Christ Lutheran Church, go to pastorhar730@gmail.com or their Facebook page. 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
2: The Word of the Lord from Leviticus chapter 27. Every tithe of the land, whether of the seed of the land or of the fruit of the trees, is the Lord's. It is holy to the Lord. If a man wishes to redeem some of his tithe, he shall add a fifth to it. And every tithe of herds and flocks, every tenth animal of all that passes under the herdsman's staff, shall be holy to the Lord. The practice of giving one-tenth of everything back to the Lord as a designated gift has been around for a very long time. Certain biblically minded organizations have mandated the practice and enforced the rule among its members. Others strongly urge tithing without specific repercussions. Still others make tithing an adiaphron, neither commanding or forbidding a certain percentage. The Old Testament scriptures make it a prescription for Israel of old, but since our Lord Christ came and fulfilled the whole law in our stead, New Testament people are given a new lease on life. All the old regulations are now viewed and put into force through the lens of the cross. Many of them, in particular, the practice of tithing mentioned here, remains a good general rule of thumb to follow. St. Paul's encouragement is especially comforting to those who really struggle with giving a tithe. The apostle says, in a severe testing of affliction, the Macedonians' abundance of joy and their extreme poverty have overflowed in a wealth of generosity on their part. For they gave according to their means. If you desire to set aside one-fifth, God be praised. He will provide you the means to do it. If you have enough faith to give more, God be praised. God the giver will make a way in keeping with your means. The most important thing to remember is that you are giving. And by giving, you will also be among those who receive.
1: You've been listening to A Word from His Word brought to you by Christ Lutheran Church in Winter. And if you'd like more information about Christ Lutheran Church, go to pastorhar730@gmail.com or like their Facebook page.
3: Welcome to the Cattleman's Corner. I'm Brian Hale, sitting in for the late Howard Hale, as we continue his legacy of speaking with cattlemen and women from around the globe.
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6: Me and Angie run about 20 pair. It depends on the year. Right now we're down to 12. We've only got a little operation, and we just run where we can. Because of the foothill country, the grass turns pretty quick. You know, Salt Lake is, you know, the closest big town to us, and we always watch the weather. And when they say it's going to be 85 in Salt Lake, we know it's going to be 100 out here. And when they say it's going to be 45 in the winter, we know it's going to be 25 out here. And so we're cold, and our growing seasons are shorter, and then we have the heat that comes. And so that old desert grass is awesome in May and into June, but by the 1st of July, it's turning. Yeah. And there's still a lot of feed value in it. It's just not as palatable for those cows. And so that's why we try to not hammer it. And my biggest issue is I try to rest every spring, especially on private leases. You put cattle in the same pasture spring after spring, that grass never has a chance to go to seed, and and have that rest.

0: best period that it needs in the spring, especially, you can really hurt a pasture. That's when you see the brush come back.
1: 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That's going to do it for today's report. Thanks again for listening, and may God bless. I'm Brian Hale.
2: It's been a red hot summer at the district in Sioux Falls, and it continues Thursday, September 3rd. Jacob Dylan and the Wallflowers.

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0: And trading for corn in September, up 8 at 499 and a half. December up 6 and a half at 522 and a quarter. March up 7 at 537 and a quarter. Kansas City wheat for September up 3 at 753 and a half. December up 3 at 770 and a half. March up 3 and a half at 784 and a quarter. Soybeans in September up 10 and a quarter at 1226 and a quarter. November up 10 and 3 quarters at 1235. January up 11 and a half at 1249 and 3 quarters. And trading for live cattle in August, down 140 at 218.67. October down 250 at 211.10. December down 197 at 212.22. Feeder cattle in August up 35 at 333.92. September down 445 at 319.77. October down 402 at 314.25. Lean hogs in October down 55 at 80.57. December down 70 at 70.77. February down 92 at 73.47. 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For North Central Nebraska, for today, a 20% chance of showers and thunderstorms, mostly cloudy, then becoming sunny and a high of 83. Tonight, partly cloudy, low around 58, northwest wind at 5 miles an hour. Tomorrow, sunny and a high near 82, calm wind becoming north at around 5 miles an hour. For South Central South Dakota, today mostly sunny with a high of 84, northwest wind 7 to 10 miles an hour. Tonight, mostly clear, low around 60, west wind at 6 to 10 miles an hour. Tomorrow, sunny with a high near 82.

0: 2, north wind at 5 to 11 miles an hour. Currently, Chamberlain has 80 degrees, Pier at 79, Valentine 77, Ainsworth 77 degrees, Gregory 78 degrees. Here at Country 1260, we have 79 degrees. 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Those have been extended through September 30th. You can save up to $200 on your purchase. That's at B&J Cycle in Winter. Prairie Cruisers Car Show is coming up at the Tripp County Historical Museum on September 5th. 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Show is from 1 to 3, followed by the award show. And they're also going to have a bouncy house set up for kids along with a food truck. There's going to be vendors and just all sorts of fun stuff happening at the Tripp County Historical Museum along with Prairie Cruisers Car Show. Coming up at the top of the hour, we've got ABC News.
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1: Hello, this is Pastor Ron Sneathen from the Winner Ministerial Association. 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
2: From ABC News, I'm Michelle Franzen. Trade talks remain stalled between the U.S. and Canada. Canadian officials announcing new details on its retaliatory tariffs for American imports after President Trump imposed a 50% tariff hike on some Canadian goods. Effective September 8th, Canada will put into place tariffs up to 50% on some U.S. goods.
3: And they're effectively going to be matching those tariffs that the United States applied to the same goods. Now, they say it's not going to be exactly a perfect match of product for product, but it will be similar. So that means we're going to see a 50% counter tariff on things like steel and aluminum. They had previously been subjected to a 25% tariff. We'll also see a 50% tariff on things like furniture, clothing, and apparel, and tariffs will also apply to some food products as well.
2: ABC's Karen Travers. The Supreme Court has allowed some of President Trump's executive order on mail-in ballots to proceed. The Trump administration says the new rules will make voting by mail more secure. Critics say there's no evidence of widespread voter fraud in U.S. elections. ABC's Jay O'Brien has more.
4: There's a flurry of lawsuits here, and the court did not rule. The high court

0: on the merits and the contents of Trump's executive order here, which means this issue is likely to be in front of the Supreme Court again. The three liberal justices dissenting here, Justice Ketanji Brown Jackson calling the president's executive order, quote, blatantly unconstitutional.
1: Troubling findings on pro football players and brain injuries.
2: CTE is a degenerative brain disorder caused by repeated head injuries. At least one in four former football players in the NFL who died between 2016 and 2021 may have had it, according to a study in the British Medical Journal. And among those who gave their brains to science, and more than 300 did, nearly all had evidence of CTE. 93.2%. In a statement to ESPN, the NFL says it continuously strives to make the game of football safer.
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1: Crews in western states and parts of the south battling a new wildfire, this one near Dallas, Texas. In Nevada, the Hawk Fire near Reno, still a threat. ABC's Melissa Don is in Reno with more.
6: Residents near Jacksboro ordered to evacuate.
7: Every once in a while, you can hear what sounds like an explosion.
6: Meanwhile, hundreds of firefighters on the front lines battling the Hawk Fire outside of Reno, Nevada.
8: My God, the property's burning down.
6: Residents forced to drive through smoke-filled skies as they made the heart-wrenching decision to leave everything behind. The blaze burning more than 15,000 acres, destroying more than 30 homes.
1: The family of Alex Preti, the ICU nurse shot and killed by federal officers in January during immigration operations in Minneapolis, is speaking out. Preti was shot multiple times in the back, holding a phone in one hand. He was also legally permitted to carry a firearm. In an exclusive interview with ABC's George Stephanopoulos, Preti's parents, Michael and Susan Preti, say they have not heard from anyone in the Trump administration. They also pushed back on claims their son was an instigator and domestic terrorist.
9: My shock is that he was murdered, and no one has given us the complete truth, or anyone has been held accountable. And it's been 7 months.
10: There was more effort in vilifying him than pursuing justice.
1: DOJ officials say they don't comment on a pending investigation.
11: Did you know that driving under the influence of marijuana is illegal? Driving high will get you a DUI. And if you're wondering if law enforcement can tell you're driving high, well, everyone else can. Friends?
12: I can tell you drove high.
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0: And good afternoon. It is 12:05 and time now for Country 1260 News. South Dakota News is being brought to you by Peterson Beal LLP offices in Winter, protecting their clients' interests with honesty and integrity. I'm Leslie Schramm. Festivities for the 150th annual Rosebud Fair will get underway this evening. Manager of the fair, Craig Lafferty, previews.
1: It's going to be an action-packed week filled with many events. First of all, kicking off the 150th annual Rosebud Fair here in Rosebud, we have a slew of events starting tonight. Tonight we're going to be starting this week off with the PRCA Saddle Bronc Match. Gates will open up at 5 p.m. Calcutta is going to start at 6, and then they're going to start bucking horses at 6:30. We had to move that event back one day because tomorrow in Rapid City at Central States Fair is the championship for the PRCA Saddle Bronc Match. So we're expecting a large crowd this evening here at Rosebud to participate and watch this event for us. And then we move

0: to Wednesday. Wednesday kicks off a bunch of events. We've got some half marathons happening. Also, the WIC program is having some events with breastfeeding, Walk for Healthy Families. Several half marathons or mile walks planned for this week. Child Care Wachipi will be tomorrow. Carnival night on Wednesday night will start at 7 to 10 p.m. That is what we call the free evening. And then we move into Thursday, which Thursday is really going to kick off this week with most of the events. Thursday is typically the youth day, so there's just an array of youth events happening on Thursday.
1: That was the manager of the Rosebud Fair, Craig Lafferty. The Winter American Legion will hold their annual demolition derby on Sunday, September 6th, just east of the Tripp County Rodeo Grounds. Travis Kubel gives us the details.
2: I think we should have three good classes this year, hopefully. Brought in a gut and go class, kind of bringing back the old stuff, trying to get some of the older guys that used to derby and new kids a chance to try something.
3: Well, it's paying three spots this year. It's $1,500, $750 for third, and a $2,000 Mad Dog. But on top of that, we still got the Tom Strand Award with $500 in that class. And then the stock class is $1,500, $750, $250, and a $1,000 Mad Dog with the $500 Tom Strand Award. And then the Gut and Go, we're just trying it out this year, so it's $1,500.
2: Guys from everywhere. Last year we had quite a few out of Nebraska, so a little bit of everywhere. Just east the Tripp County Rodeo Grounds there, 1 o'clock on Sunday, September 6th.
1: That was Travis Kubel. Gregory Band and choir students are ready for a busy year. Band director Jared Opp tells us what they have coming up over the next month.
4: Our first performance is September 25th. Bells go over at Platt and march for their, they call it the Missouri Valley Marching Festival. And then we have our homecoming then that next week, the end of September, it starts. And we'll be marching out our homecoming parade. And then October 3rd, I got on the calendar to go down to USD for D-Days. It's always a fun parade to perform in front of a bunch of people. A new thing this year, the Clome music teacher, Cheyenne Heath, asked if they could, we have a new football co-op. And so she's going to be bringing over a few kids for pep bands for football games. So that's something really new that we're going to experience this year. So I'm looking forward to it, to have more kids in the stands playing. Yeah, really looking forward to having Cheyenne come over with some of the Clome kids and be working together. That'll be fun.
1: Gregory Choir Director Katie Opp tells us what their next month looks like.
5: Our theme this year for the Centennial Quilt Guild Show is A Thread in Time, and it will be held Saturday, September 5th at the Tripp County Museum. We're doing it a little different this year. We are doing a bed turning show. Each member will have their quilts laid on a bed and tell a little story about each one. So we just told everybody to bring their quilts. If we have too many, we'll use some for the second show or whatever. So we're going to do two shows, one at 10 a.m. and one at 2 p.m. The admission is $5. And we will be donating money to the museum. Also, there will be a raffle quilt. Tickets are $1 each or $6 for $5. And the quilt is on display at the First Fidelity Bank. They will have tickets there, or you can contact any quilt member. Over the past years, we made Christmas decorations for a tree that is displayed at the courthouse during the holidays. And we'll have these decorations in brown paper sacks for sale. And who doesn't like a surprise?
1: I put in the wrong number there. We will now hear from Katie Opp.
6: We're going to have a great year for us in the high school choir. We don't have a performance quite so early. Our first performance is actually Veterans Day for that program in school, but we do a lot of work in this first 9 weeks. We start learning some of the stuff we would need for contests in the second semester, and kids are gone for just more school activities and such. And so we do some work now. Because we're not so busy, we do some work now for the back half of the year just to help make it a little less stressful for everybody when things get a little bit busier. So, yeah, we should have a great year, a great year in choir, a great year in band. Yeah, we're looking forward to it.
1: That was Katie Opp and Jared Opp, Gregory Band and Choir Directors. The Centennial Quilt Guild of Winter will hold their annual quilt show on Saturday, September 5th at the Tripp County Historical Museum. There will be two presentations at 10 a.m. and again at 2 p.m. Joyce Heath gives us the details.
5: Our theme this year for the Centennial Quilt Guild Show is A Thread in Time, and it will be held Saturday, September 5th at the Tripp County Museum. We're doing

0: It's a little different this year. We are doing a bed turning show. Each member will have their quilts laid on a bed and tell a little story about each one. So we just told everybody to bring their quilts. If we have too many, we'll use some for the second show or whatever. So we're going to do two shows, one at 10 a.m. and one at 2 p.m. The admission is $5, and we will be donating money to the museum. Also, there will be a raffle quilt. Tickets are $1 each or six for $5. And the quilt is on display at the First Fidelity Bank. They will have tickets there, or you can contact any quilt member. Over the past years, we made Christmas decorations for a tree that is displayed at the courthouse during the holidays. And we'll have these decorations in brown paper sacks for sale. And who doesn't like a surprise?
1: And that was Joyce Heath. This is Country 1260 News. Time is 12:12. More on your local news is on the way.
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1: Winter Regional Health will host their annual road race on Labor Day Monday, September 7th. Marketing Director Chelsea Luce talks further about it.
3: We are doing things a little different this year, and we're excited about it. So this year, the Winter Cross Country team is going to be helping us out. 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So pre-registration is going to be $10, and that can be found on our website right on the homepage. You can register right online there and pay online. Otherwise, day of will be $15. So again, those fees go to the cross-country team, but then we're going to sell t-shirts at the race, and those will be $15 as well. So we'll have our one-mile run, our 5K, and our two-mile fun walk like we always do. We just ask you, if you're going to register day of, that you show up between 7:15 and about 7:45, because we will start right at 8 o'clock with the run.
1: That was Chelsea Luce, Marketing Director at Winter Regional Health. The district in Sioux Falls will have Paul Kalthin bring his Texas country music show to the venue on August 27th. Sean Larson has more.
4: Yeah, we're looking forward to a lot of good shows here in the fall. I know everybody's ready to get back to school and whatnot, but we got a few cool shows coming up. We got Paul Kalthin is going to be here on Thursday, August 27th. So you want to get your tickets at thedistrictsf.com for that show. That's a Texas country. He's just got a really good stage presence, has some really good music, some really good stuff. You want to come out to that one. You don't want to miss that. That's Paul Kalthin on August 27th. And then we have a rock show. Hatebreed is going to be here for their Summer Slaughter Tour on Wednesday, September 2nd. And then on September 3rd is the Wallflowers. So you don't want to miss those two shows. If you're a fan of the rock, or you're a fan of, you know, the Wallflowers, listen to those guys for a long time. You want to catch a show just before Labor Day weekend. We got two good shows there.
1: That was Sean Larson with the district in Sioux Falls. We talked to Stacy Halverson recently, who is superintendent at Winter School District. She talks about the enrollment numbers at the school this year.
5: Well, everything fluctuates quite a bit, but we sit right at about 400 approximately at the elementary, 200 or so at the high school, and then about 150, 160 generally at the middle school. We are estimating 760, but we're hoping we're going to be a little higher than that. They would just need to go to the appropriate office of either the elementary or middle school, high school, and the secretaries there can get them all the information they need.
1: That was the superintendent at the Winter School District, Stacy Halverson. Stacy noted that enrollment numbers at the elementary, middle, and high school levels are all very similar to a year ago at this same time. The Chamberlain School District has kept busy early in the school year. Superintendent Dr. Justin Zeitz talks about their enrollment for the ongoing year.
6: Yeah, so elementary is looking right at 420 kids. Middle school is 189, that's 6th through 8th grade. And then high school is 262, so in total about 871 kids, which is great for us. Right around, since 2019-2020, we've been right around the 860 to 875 numbers, so we're staying pretty consistent, so that's great for us. There's no deadline. You know, you come in today, enroll your child. You come in 3 weeks. If you move here, you can enroll your kids. So we'll gladly help out and get that process taken care of. They can call and we can email or mail the forms, or they can stop in, give them a tour of the buildings, kind of talk about the programs and answer any questions they might.

0: I have.
1: That is the superintendent at Chamberlain School District, Dr. Justin Zeitz. Justin stated that elementary and high school enrollment numbers are up overall from the start of the year last year, while middle school enrollment is down. We recently caught up with superintendent at Gregory School District, Sarah Anderson. She talks about the enrollment for the ongoing school year.
2: Pretty steady comparatively with last year. Our current enrollment, and this is sometimes always a moving target and a moving number, is 425 with our preschoolers. However, they are not included in ADM, the average daily membership for the student enrollment count for the state. So the actual number then is 396 for K-12 for the Gregory School District. Gregory Elementary School is 195 students. The Gregory Middle School is 93 total students, and the high school this year is currently at 108 students.
1: That is the superintendent at the Gregory School District, Sarah Anderson. Sarah stated that middle school enrollment is slightly up from a year ago, while high school and elementary numbers are slightly down. We visited with Ron Sprinkle, who is the City of Winter's Code Enforcement Director. He talks about the importance of maintaining yards and property to keep grass cut short and to pull weeds whenever they pop up.
3: Basically, you get one courtesy notice per growing season. That is actually for mowing and trimming and the weeds. And most people have been very good about taking care of it, with the exception of people need to remember that if you don't trim it or take care of the weeds, we will come in. It will cost you. After that, first offense, basically on mowing, you'll get a $400 bill for mowing and trimming. Every time we go in and mow it, you will be billed that. And also, we only send out the one notice per season, like I said. After that, I don't have to send out a notice. We just come in and mow if it's over 6 inches. I'm trying to get the word out to everybody. If you can't mow your own yard, find somebody. There's plenty of people out there looking for mowing jobs. So one of those issues that owning property is maintenance. My advice is, if you haven't trimmed yet, get out and get her done.
1: That was the City of Winter's Code Enforcement Director, Ron Sprinkle. Feeding South Dakota will be coming to the Tripp County 4-H Center on September 17th. Jack Burns talks further about it.
4: We do have a change. Because of the Labor Day holiday, Feeding South Dakota will be here on Thursday, September 17th from 11 to 1 at the 4-H Center. So we just wanted to give the volunteers and the recipients a little heads up. Really, all you have to do is show up and take part. We can always use volunteers. We get some school kids once school starts, but if you want to help, we can find a spot for you.
1: That was Jack Burns with Feeding South Dakota. For KWIR News, I'm Leslie Schramm.
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1: North Central Nebraska RCND will have paper shredding sessions take place across the area on September 28th. They will be in the Ainsworth City office that day from 8:45 a.m. to 9:30, and then they will be at the Turbin Martin Springview on the 28th from 10:15 to 10:45. The Team Jack Foundation is inviting supporters to lace up and make their miles matter during the 7th annual Miles for Team Jack Challenge. 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

Country 1260. That is Juice Newton and Queen of Hearts. Hey, we're saying happy 50th birthday to Jenny Faninga in Hamel today. 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For North Central Nebraska, today a 20% chance of showers and thunderstorms, mostly cloudy, then becoming sunny with a high of 83. Tonight, partly cloudy, low around 58, northwest wind at 5 miles an hour. On Wednesday, sunny and a high of 82, calm wind becoming north at around 5 miles an hour. For South Central South Dakota, today mostly sunny with a high of 84, northwest wind 7 to 10 miles an hour. Tonight mostly clear and a low around 60, west wind at 6 to 10 miles an hour. Tomorrow sunny with a high near 82, north wind at 5 to 11 miles an hour. Currently, Chamberlain has 82 degrees, Pier 81, Valentine 80 degrees, Ainsworth 79, Gregory at 80 degrees, and here at Country 1260, we have 81 degrees. If you're still thinking about lunch, the special at Mr. G's in Gregory, they've got a brisket melt with tots. Winter Livestock Auction holding a special weigh up and hay sale this Friday. Weigh up sell at 9, hay at noon. Winter has their annual Labor Day weekend mud races. They are back on Saturday, September 5th. That's at the South Ideal Mud Track. I've seen them getting it ready. Registrations at noon. Races start at 1. It is $5 per person to attend, and there's a $40 entry fee per class to be part of the races.

0: It is 12:32, time now for Farm Digest News, brought to you by Farmco in Chamberlain, Platte, Winter, and the Paragon at the Highway 45 intersection, serving you with over 200 years combined experience in livestock business. 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December, up 7.25 at 5:22¾. March, up 7.5 at 5:37½. Kansas City wheat for September, up 2¾ is 7:53¼. December, up 2 at 7:69¼. March, up 2.5 at 7:83¼. Soybeans in September, up 9 at 12:25. November, up 9¼ at 12:33½. January, up 9¾ at 12:48. We'll take a look at those livestock futures right after this.
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2: Building a stronger crop portfolio. Hello, I'm Kellen Havikin, and this is a Hogemeyer Hometown Field Update on Brownfield. Farmers and their crops are battling a series of challenges that threaten yield potential. Hogemeyer agronomist Craig Langmeyer, who covers Nebraska, says the company's latest genetics provide farmers a selection of hybrids fit for all conditions.
3: And I think this year we don't see a lot of disease pressure out here. I think that's kind of, you know, goes back to a lot of our breeding of trying to find stuff that's going to be more disease tolerant. The one other thing I think is really big in this Madrid area is we had a very big flight of Western bean cutworm this year. So for our growers that are planning an AML product or a PowerCore Ultra Enlist product, we bring in that lepidopteran trait, kind of helps take care of those insects. We don't worry about scouting. We don't worry about spraying. You plant that product out there on that rotated acre, takes care of those insect pests for you. So that's been a really big one. I think a really big win for Hogemeyer this year out here in Madrid.
2: Meyer says it's important for producers to select hybrids that are built for drought tolerance.
3: You know, right here around Madrid, we've had pretty nice rains for the year. I go a little bit further north in some drier areas. So we do have a lot of Aquamax products. So that's going to be our products that bring in a 9 for drought. I'm going to be very drought tolerant, going to hang in there for a few more weeks, even when things get real dry, keep green tissue alive and help us get a little bit better yield. They're also going to silk a little bit earlier. So hopefully we can put an ear on, you know, before it gets too dry, kind of hold on to those kernels. So yeah, Hogemeyer, we do have the Aquamax products as well as stuff that's going to work good on a nice irrigated farm like one we're on here today.
2: He says that dedication to their customers, it's what's made their brand a cornerstone for producers for 90 years.
3: I think it's just kind of the mindset of the Hogemeyer family when they started out, maybe going door to door, just selling corn there in eastern Nebraska, and just over the years, really expanding that company. Dr. Tom out there was a pretty well-known, renowned corn breeder for a lot of years there, and just kind of working now with some of Corteva's genetics, really been able to bring some top-end yield to farmers, and especially some of these irrigated acres, have some products that have been working very, very well, and also bringing in the best trait and traits and genetic packages on the market.
2: Langemeyer says the Hogemeyer Hybrids master plot location near Madrid offers growers a first-hand look at the latest technology.
3: We've got several hybrids in this plot here. We got a lot of stuff, a lot of boar seed stuff. So that's going to be our triple stack corn with the RNAi technology. Doing a very good job on the rootworms. And, a lot of different numbers here, kind of starting out at that 104-day. We kind of run all the way up to about 115-day corn in this plot. So just give us a good idea. A lot of new stuff in here. Kind of see what's going to work for growers in this area as well as other irrigated parts of the state.
2: And for soybeans.
3: In our soybean plot over there, we've got several of our unlimited grade soybeans, and those are going to be some of our Hogemeyer soybeans that are going to bring you a little bit better top end yield potential, a little bit better agronomics. So we've kind of got everything there from about a 2.0 up to about a 3.1. Plot looks really pretty good this year. Again, had a little bit of a challenge with hail on that plot, but again, I think we're going to have some pretty high yielding beans coming out of that plot with the unlimited grade soybean from Hogemeyer.
2: He says growers are invited to a special event where they can learn more about the top products from the Hogemeyer Hybrids lineup.
3: Out here, we've got a pretty good presence. We've got some products that have worked really well on some of the irrigated land out here in Madrid. So going to be having a field day here the evening of September 22nd. I have that Hogemeyer hometown out here, but take a look at the corn here. Stuff looks really good this year. I know they had a little bit of hail early in the season, but going

0: through the year. Kind of grew out of that. That was pretty early on. And corn looks really good right now. And I think we're going to have some pretty impressive yields coming out of this part of the state.
1: For more information about Hogemeyer Hybrids and its master plot events, visit Hogemeyer.com/hometown. This has been a Hogemeyer Hometown Field Update. I'm Kellen Havikin for Brownfield.
2: A Wisconsin woman has been named to head an international farm safety and health group. That's next on Farm to Fork.
3: Hey there, it's Mike Rowe, and if you're out there getting dirty, do me a favor and remember to call or click 811 before you dig. 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Anything that causes you to roll up your sleeves a little and dig in requires you to first connect with 811 so that you can avoid all those buried pipes, wires, and cables underground. 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
2: I knew a guy who was caught in a power takeoff on his dairy farm. By some miracle, he survived. Most farmers aren't as lucky. Keep those shields in place. Don't wear loose clothing around a power takeoff. And shut the tractor off before doing any work or adjustments to the PTO. Farm safety and health is everyone's business. This reminder is brought to you by Farm to Fork through the generous support of listeners like you across the country. Learn how you can help at NorthShoreProductions.com. Melissa Pluckelman Brown, an outreach specialist with the National Farm Medicine Center in Marshfield, Wisconsin, has been named president-elect of the International Society for Agricultural Safety and Health.
4: I think that keeping farmers safe and healthy really is just a way to support agriculture itself. And so becoming president-elect, or kind of like a vice president of the International Society of Agricultural Safety and Health, really is a huge honor to me.
2: I asked Pluckelman Brown about ISASH, which is the largest professional society of agricultural safety specialists in the world.
4: In the past couple of years, we've really improved this organization. It's always been great, and we just keep getting better. And I want to keep that trajectory going. And one of the things I really want to work on is our membership and just awareness that this organization exists. If we could get more people to join our organization and to join their intelligence with our intelligence and just talk about what more can we do to brainstorm how to keep our farmers safe.
2: Pluckelman Brown will assume the president's role next June at the group's annual conference in Santa Fe, New Mexico. That's Farm to Fork. I'm Daryl Anderson.
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6: And trading for live cattle in August, down 155 at 218.52. October down 252 at 211.07. December down 187 at 212.32. Feeder cattle in August up 20 at 333.77. September down 427 at 319.95. October down 432 at 313.95. Lean hogs in October down 30 at 80.82. December down 70 at 70.72. February down 90 at 73.52. 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Coming up at 12:50, we'll have a check on sports, but first we've got Terry Clark and You're Easy on the Eyes as we say happy birthday to Vic Warnke and Gregory.

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1: Good afternoon, sports fans. Hey, keep in mind for all Gregory football fans planning to go to that football game at home this week against Bonham, keep in mind that the Gregory Athletic Booster Club, they are accepting sealed bids for the private stadium boost for each Gorilla home football game, which includes Friday night's contest. If you'd like to submit a bid, drop it off at BankWest in Gregory, First Fidelity of Gregory, or Consumers Federal Credit Union in Gregory anytime before noon on Friday. The winner will be announced later in the day on Friday. The Chamberlain cross country team has been hard at work this week. Coach Holly Evans talks about a few of the kids back from last year.
2: You know, we lost a good core group of seniors last year. They were just great leaders, and so we're looking for some leadership, you know, just people to step up to that role. And, you know, Sylvie Huska is doing a great job of that right now. She worked hard all summer, not only conditioning-wise, but she's just stepped up, and she's just been a great leader so far with all of our young ones. You know, we have a couple few new seniors out that have never ran cross-country before that are learning the process, and so we're looking for some leadership out of there. And then we have a, you know, a core group of freshmen and sophomores, you know, with Grace Phillips and Sasha Vandenbosch. You know, they were all on that state placing team last year. So, you know, the boys were still, you know, I still consider us young. We have a couple of sophomore boys out, freshman boys. So we're looking at a young team again, but we also have some new faces to our team. We had a gentleman, Lindy Cosgrove, joined us this year. He moved into Chamberlain, and we have Riley Barker that also moved into Chamberlain. So we're looking at, you know, excited that we'll be able to fill a boys team this year.
1: That again was Chamberlain cross country coach Holly Evans. Boys golf going on today. We got winner in action at the Pier Invite. Volleyball tonight. Pike Geddes at the Hanson Tournament. Stanley County's at Chamberlain. Gregory and Kimball White Lake have a triangular this evening in White Lake with Miller. Jones County's at Silly Buttes. Winners at Bonham. Major League Baseball tonight. Twins will play at the A's again. First pitch is at 8:40. For our high school football coverage Friday night on 1260, Scott Love covers the winner at Miller Highmore Herald game for Miller. And on 93.7 FM, I'll have coverage of Bonham at Gregory. Pregame will start around 6:25. College football coverage comes your way on Saturday night. 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Prelude to the pregames at 4:45. The Berg volleyball team has their season opener coming up on Thursday. Coach Billy Joe Indahl says the girls have been hard at work here in the last few weeks.
3: Girls are getting after it right away. They had a great summer, some off-season work. A lot of them get in for open gyms, and we went to some camps and saw some really great things. So we were really excited to get started for the season. We've been in practice now here a few days, and like I said, the girls are really getting after it, and they're excited. After last year, you know, we fell just short in the SODAC, and that didn't sit very well, especially with the ones returning. So they know their goals, and they're getting after it. And yeah, these first few days have looked pretty good so far. We lost 9 seniors from last year, so it's a pretty big group. And the year before that was 6. So we've pretty much lost 15 girls in the last 2 seasons. So just a big number of girls that we have lost over the years. So we do have some great young talent coming up. It'll look a little different on the court this year. Like I said, we got about 5 returning letter winners from last year. Pretty much 2 of them played on the court last year. So we have a lot of open spots this year.
1: That again was Berg volleyball coach Billy Joe Indahl. The 6th annual Lake Platte Classic Golf Tournament is coming up on Saturday at the Lake Platte Golf

0: 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The Bassett Country Club is keeping busy to close out August. Kayla Miller talks about their upcoming schedule.
1: Do have tournaments on the course Sunday the 30th and September the 6th. Both of those tournaments are full at the moment. But if you want on a waiting list, they can contact me and we can get them down for that. That's kind of what's going on. Our hours have changed slightly. We're not open as much during the day, during the week, but we're still open. Still got some open golf opportunities. Still doing stakes through the end of September on Wednesdays. So anybody's always welcome to come out and join us.
0: That again was Kayla Miller with the Bassett Country Club. KWIR Sports, I'm Chris Daske.
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1: I'm Michelle Franzen. Word today, iconic country music singer, actress, and philanthropist Dolly Parton has passed away, her public relations team announcing that she passed away peacefully in Nashville, Tennessee. Parton was known for her silky vocals, including on one of her biggest hits, I Will Always Love You. Dolly Parton had faced several health issues in the past few years. Again, Dolly Parton has died at the age of 80. Trade talks are shelved for now between the U.S. and Canada. Canada detailed its response to the U.S. 50% tariffs on Canadian imports. Canada's finance minister says that they'll match those tariffs starting September 8th on certain U.S. goods. ABC's Elizabeth Schulze has more on the brewing trade war.
2: What the U.S. has imposed here, $20 billion, accounts for about 5% of the imports, 5% of the stuff that we buy from Canada total. But of course, now you've got this new threat of Canada, another $20 billion, that dollar for dollar. And then the risk becomes, how much more does this escalate? When you hear that rhetoric, this is an incredibly closely entwined relationship. There is the potential for this to escalate further and even dent that number more when you think about the cost for people at home.
1: A new estimate from the Yale Budget Lab says it could cost the typical American household $1,100 per year. In Pennsylvania, state health officials say two people have died from the measles. They're the first deaths in the state from measles in 35 years. Governor Josh Shapiro says those deaths occurred in Lancaster County and says the majority of cases in the state are those of people who are not vaccinated.
3: This disease does not respect county lines or religious lines. It goes after all who are unprotected.
1: The CDC shows there are a record number of measles cases nationally for a second straight year. 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
1: Thousands of people in Gary, Indiana, still without power today, nearly 2 weeks after severe storms tore through, downing power lines and trees. Some residents have had to deal with dwindling food supplies at stores. Many areas are not cleaned up yet from that storm damage. More from ABC's Alex Perez.
2: Thousands left in the dark, including Regina Gary, still without power. She spent the past 2 weeks hunting for food and ice to keep her diabetic mother's medication cold.
3: That's scary for me because I don't want to make her sick. So it weighed on me pretty heavy.
1: The city's mayor and state power company estimate power will be fully restored by midnight. CIA Director John Ratcliffe is reportedly in Moscow. ABC News has learned from meetings, although there's been no official comment from the CIA or Defense Department. A Ukrainian official tells ABC News Ukraine agreed to not strike Moscow during this visit. ABC's Marcus Moore says there's more information on the nature of the meetings, although Ukraine has been making gains.
4: Ukraine has managed to hit targets deep inside Russia, and that's notable because they've been hitting oil-producing facilities, and Russia has had to shut down some of those facilities, and it's caused a bit of a fuel crisis in Russia. In fact, in Moscow and parts of St. Petersburg recently, there have been gas lines, people trying to get fuel. There's also been rationing of fuel.
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He dedicated that song to his lovely bride, Brandy. That's Kojo Cody Johnson, Real Country. On your marks, get set, let's go. The race is on with Sawyer Brown on Real Country.

0: After all the bars are closed, you can go home and turn on your TV. Which country stars appeared on Ransom Canyon? You know, a season two of the Netflix romantic drama. Yeah, that dropped in July, and it features an appearance from that man right there, Thomas Rhett, T.R., as well as Jordan Davis. The two, well, they kind of play themselves. Kind of comes natural to them during season two, episode seven, performing at a music festival. And before that, on your marks, get set, let's go. Yeah, the race is on with Sawyer Brown. I'm Gary Walker, and let's go. I got more real country coming up on your Tuesday, the most productive day of the week, they tell me. So that's a good thing. I've got Sarah Evans, Keith Whitley on the way, and Chris Ledoux hanging out with Garth Brooks from Real Country.
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0: Well, what you going to do with Chris Ledoux and Garth Brooks? I'll tell you what Garth is doing. He kicked off his 2026 Blame It All on My Roots tour in Indianapolis last week, and he'll be out on the road through September. It's real country. 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
1: 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Phila Owens number is 842-5745 or Kay Bolton 830-2932. On the overnight, looking at partly cloudy skies in north central Nebraska with temps down to about 58. Northwest winds at around 5 miles an hour is all. Sunshine for Wednesday, a high near 82 degrees. Winds pretty calm at just 5 miles an hour. Clear on Wednesday night, temps down to 57. Sunny on Thursday and staying pretty calm. Thursday's high at 84. On the overnight, south central South Dakota, looking at clear skies, temps down to about 59. Northwest winds 5 to 8. Sunshine for Wednesday, a high of 83 expected. North winds 6 to 10. Clear skies on Wednesday night, temps down to 57. North winds 5 to 7 miles an hour. Looking at Thursday's forecast, sunny in central South Dakota on Thursday with a high of 84. South winds becoming southeast 5 to 10, gusting as high as 18. 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

Just poor people, that's all we were, trying to make a living out of blackland dirt. 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

0: Parton collected 11 Grammy Awards over her 7-decade career. She also starred in well-loved movies like Steel Magnolias and 9 to 5, and was a prominent philanthropist in addition to running her own theme park business, Dollywood. Her publicist did not provide a cause of death. The statement reads, Dolly Parton's legacy is one of love, compassion, and resilience. Mike DeBusky, ABC News.
1: Dolly Parton was 80 years old. Canada outlined tariffs on U.S. goods today, set to go into effect September 8th. That in response to the U.S. 50% tariffs already in effect on certain Canadian imports. Here's ABC's Karen Travers.
2: And they're effectively going to be matching those tariffs that the United States applied to the same goods. Now, they say it's not going to be exactly a perfect match of product for product, but it will be similar. So that means we're going to see a 50% counter tariff on things like steel and aluminum. They have previously been subjected to a 25% tariff. We'll also see a 50% tariff on things like furniture, clothing, and apparel, and tariffs will also apply to some food products as well.
1: A day after the Trump administration announced countries doing business with Iran would face secondary sanctions, China is responding, saying it will defend its cooperation with Iran and safeguard its rights and interests. Thousands of customers remain without power in Gary, Indiana after severe storms nearly 2 weeks ago. ABC's Alex Perez says the state power company is facing scrutiny.
3: Some fuming at utility company NIPSCO for not being able to restore power quickly enough and have filed a class action lawsuit. NIPSCO said the storm caused extensive damage, but that they remain committed to restoring power safely and as quickly as possible and will fully cooperate if an investigation is launched.
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4: These statements have not been evaluated by the FDA. This product is not intended to diagnose, treat, cure, or prevent any disease.
1: Health officials in Pennsylvania say two people have died due to measles, the first deaths in the state from measles in 35 years. Pennsylvania Governor Josh Shapiro now urging people to get vaccinated.
8: Both of the individuals were from Lancaster County, and both were unvaccinated. We hope and we pray that those deaths will be the last.
1: The CDC shows a record number of measles cases nationally for a second straight year, with 2,700 cases reported across 45 states. Health departments reporting that the vast majority of cases involve those not vaccinated. In Texas, the father of slain high school track star Austin Metcalf is speaking out in an ABC News exclusive interview on his son's killer making a bid for a new trial. Carmelo Anthony was convicted of fatally stabbing Metcalf during a track meet last year. A judge rejected the defense request for a retrial. ABC's Aaron Katursky sat down with Jeff Metcalf and asked what he made of the verdict.
9: Did you get justice?
10: No. There's no such thing. I got handed a life sentence. We don't ever get to see Austin again. We don't get to talk to him. We don't get to hug him.
1: Carmelo Anthony was sentenced to 35 years in prison. There could soon be a quicker way to get around L.A. An air taxi will be hovering around the city during the 2028 Olympics. Once approved by the FAA, it will fly between downtown L.A. and several other locations. Michelle Franz in ABC News.
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0: Dirt.
1: You know what they call that? They call that a number one record. Jordan Davis, Luke Bryan, Luke co-wrote that one. This man has always been a little bit titched and crazy since he played bass with Buddy Holly. It's Waylon on Real Country.

0: now is chairman with the Tripp County Commissioners, Cody Jorgensen. Cody, I know you guys had another regular meeting that took place today, so if you can, just brief us on how things went today.
1: Yeah, it went well, Chris. Again, it's budget season for us, so we really working hard on the budget, you know, today, also in the next upcoming weeks to get that finalized and in by its deadline. And, there was at noon today, we moved upstairs to the courthouse and we had several concerned citizens come in and, you know, had a nice discussion. Brandon Tridle did a really nice job kind of explaining. He brought to the commission another proposed temporary zoning ordinance. Of course, we need to have time to have our state's attorney, Zach Polkey, look it over and kind of go from there. No action was taken today, Chris. And again, we had lots of people from both sides of the issue. It was, I felt a good discussion. It's nice to hear from, you know, both sides of the issue.
0: Yeah, I was going to bring that up before we parted ways. People are probably curious, right? What's the next step with the zoning? What can you tell us about that exactly?
1: I don't know that I can tell you anything. I don't know that there are any next steps other than, we continue to look this over. And a lot of this stuff, there's a lot of legal jargon that we gotta wade through and make sure, you know, it's legal to do or not to do. And so that's where we are today, looking at that.
0: I wanted to ask you too, Cody, when's your guys' next regularly scheduled meeting there at the commissioners?
1: We're actually scheduled for September 1st, this next week, a week from today, will be our next meeting.
0: Hey, thanks for keeping us in the know, Cody. We appreciate it.
1: You bet. Thanks, Chris.
0: That, again, was chairman with the Tripp County Commissioners, Cody Jorgensen.
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0: Let's talk about when I could really lay it down. If you need some love tonight, then I might have just enough. I ain't as good as I once was, you understand, but I'm as good once as I ever was. As good as I once was. 2005, that thing was number one for 6 weeks for Toby Keith. I'm Gary Walker. I got more real country on the way. Riley Green and Cousin Clay. Clay Walker.
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8: 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Phila Owens number is 842-5745 or Kate Bolton, 830-2932. On the overnight, looking at partly cloudy skies in north central Nebraska with temps down to about 58. Northwest winds at around 5 miles an hour is all. Sunshine for Wednesday, a high near 82 degrees. Winds pretty calm at just 5 miles an hour.

on Wednesday night, temps down to 57. Sunny on Thursday and staying pretty calm. Thursday's high 84. On the overnight, south central South Dakota, looking at clear skies, temps down to about 59. Northwest winds 5 to 8. Sunshine for Wednesday, a high of 83 expected. North winds 6 to 10. Clear skies on Wednesday night, temps down to 57. North winds 5 to 7 miles an hour. Looking at Thursday's forecast, sunny in central South Dakota on Thursday with a high of 84. South winds becoming southeast 5 to 10, gusting as high as 18. 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

0: Don't let him fool you. He's done all right. He's got seven kiddos. That's a Clay Walker, Rio Country.
1: Here's the deal. 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
2: Joining us now is Dana Canupi, the new Gregory head volleyball coach. Dana, I know you guys have been hard at work. Obviously, it's neat to see you guys obviously coming together with Cologne for all sports now. So tell us how chemistry has been and how the numbers are for you guys this year.
3: Right now, chemistry is going well. It's taken us a little bit to kind of get into the system of combining two different programs. The girls have really taken it on and have done a really excellent job of welcoming in each other. So very much looking forward to that. They've been working hard. They've been doing their best to make sure that everything kind of flows and fits well.
2: Now, who are some of the girls they expect to lead by example this year, Coach? Names we should hear plenty about early on.
3: We've got a really strong group of seniors. We have Lainey Dobson, Allison Walker, Destiny Singleman, and Adeline Veskrina. So they have really pulled things together and helped pull the team in together. So I'm looking forward to seeing them finish out their senior year strong. We've also got some pretty strong juniors and sophomores, Danny Vanderwerf, Bryn Bearshield, and we have an amazing, super strong, very large freshman class coming in. So look forward to seeing some of those freshman names become common ones that you'll be hearing.
2: Now, when you sat down with the girls in the gym and

0: your coaching staff. What do you guys lay out as the goals and just expectations for this year's team coach?
1: A lot of it so far has been really just getting a program together, combining the two. The girls had them sit down and they worked on their own goals, and a lot of it is just working together and developing their skills to become a solid competitive team.
0: I was looking at your early season schedule. You guys are on the road quite a bit before the Gregory invite comes up. So what do you know about this Miller team here for Tuesday, Coach?
1: I don't know much. I haven't been around high school South Dakota volleyball for quite a few years since I haven't been living here. So I'm looking forward to seeing some of the names and faces and getting to know who's who and what's what and where teams are at.
0: Hey, Dana, we look forward to staying in touch all throughout the season. Thanks for joining us here and good luck, Coach.
1: All right. Thank you so much.
0: That again was Gregory volleyball coach Dana Canupi.
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3: 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Near 1,000 preg open and guaranteed open heifers, 2,400 yearling steers, 400 fall weights, 400 9 and 10 weight preg open heifers, 358 weight preg open heifers, and Bamberlin with 220 7 to 800 pound, mostly black white face heifers. 2,400 off grass steers from 750 to 1050 in load lots. 260 red Angus Higgins Ranch with 8 9 weights, 137 Angus 1 cut Swanson, 205 head of Angus 8 weights Mundorf, 135 head of 8 weights from Osborne, 260 head of black white face 8 to 10 weights Witt, and 280 head of blacks 9 weights Wit. Cottonwood with 260 head of home raised 9 and 10 weights. Schedule with 160 head of 10 weights. And Miles with 159 one cut 1050 pounds. And Phipps with 360 head of blacks 8 and 9 weights. Thursday here at Bellington Livestock, almost 4,000 at 11 a.m. on Pregged Open Heifers.
0: Joining us now is the superintendent of the Winter School District, Stacy Halverson. Stacy, what are the enrollment numbers looking like for you guys at all three levels, elementary, middle school, and high school this year?
4: Well, everything fluctuates quite a bit these first 2 weeks, Chris, but we sit right at about 400 approximately at the elementary, 200 or so at the high school, and then about 150, 160 generally at the middle school. We are estimating 760, but we're hoping we're going to be a little higher than that.
0: And it's always important for people to know, especially for those moving into the area or school, the district late. Can people still enroll? What's that process like exactly?
4: Yeah, absolutely. They would just need to go to the appropriate office of either the elementary or middle school, high school, and the secretaries there can get them all the information they need.
0: Stacy, is there anything else that people need to know in regards to enrollment or anything else at the school right now?
4: I don't know in regards to enrollment. We hope that people are here. We're off and running. We want people, students to be enrolled so that they aren't missing any instruction. I think everything's up and running. We're doing good.
0: Stacy, thanks for joining us. We always appreciate it.
4: You bet. Thanks, Chris.
0: That again, the superintendent of the Winter School District, Stacy Halverson.
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1: Joining us now, he is the superintendent for the Chamberlain School District, Dr. Justin Zeitz. Justin, I'm sure people are curious out there, and also I'm sure everyone is out there about enrollment for you guys at the school district, K-12. So early on in the school year, how's enrollment looking for you guys?
2: Yeah, so elementary is looking right at 420 kids. Middle school is 189, that's 6th through 8th grade. And then high school is 262, so in total about 871 kids, which is great for us. Right around, since 2019-2020, we've been right around the 860 to 875 number, so we're staying pretty constant. Pretty consistent, so that's great for us.
1: Now, if parents out there, maybe they're moving to the area soon, is there ever an enrollment deadline for the school district out there, Justin, or is it too late?
2: Nope, there's no deadline. You know, you come in today, enroll your child. You come in 3 weeks. If you move here, you can enroll your kids. So we'll gladly help out and get that process taken care of.
1: Is that a pretty simple process? Do they just call up the school district? How does that process work exactly?
2: Yeah, they can call and we can email or mail the forms, or they can stop in, give them a tour of the buildings, kind of talk about the programs and answer any questions they might have.
1: Anything else you want to share with our listeners while you have in the phone lines today, Justin?
2: I hope everybody out there has a great school year. It's off to a good start for us.
1: Hey, Justin, we always appreciate you joining us. Thanks for hopping on with us today, sir.
2: Yeah, thank you. You have a good day.
1: That, again, the superintendent of the Chamberlain School District, Dr. Justin Zeitz.
3: 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The First Responders Bucking Ball at the Tripp County Fairgrounds, Saturday, September 5th. And thanks to all the sponsors. We'll see you there Labor Day weekend.
4: Good afternoon. This is Pat Durkin with Proterson Fort Perry. Afternoon commodity futures closes. At the Mercantile on the close today, August cattle at 218.10, down 197. October down 265 at 210.95. Diesel down 207 at 212.12. Feb down 210 at 213.50. August feeders at 337. August feeders at 337.20. That was up 15 cents. September feeders at 319.27, down 4.95. October hogs down 67 at 80.45. Diesel is down 112 at 70.35. Feb's down 125 at 73.17. April down 105 at 78.77. Over on the grain markets here, we're pretty much higher. SEP corn up 9 cents at $5.50. December corn up 523.5, up 8. November beans up 13.5 at 12.37¾. Meal market unchanged at September at 320.30. Over in the wheat market here, we got September Chicago wheat up 3¾ at 685.5. Kansas City wheat was up 4 at 754.5. And the Minneapolis market in September was up 0.25 cent at 694. Over in the financial markets here this afternoon, bonds in September, 110.09. That's up 25.32 for the day. The dollar's marginally lower. The September index at 98.84. They're down 7 points. Gold, August gold, $4,632.20, up $22.40. December silver's up 3 cents at $69.67. Energy markets, hot crude at $81.72. That's down $3.30. Over in the sugar, we're down 38 cents in October at 17.27. Cotton market was down 49 in March at 88.34. And Dee's coffee down 6.15 at 335.50. Our toll-free number in Fort Perry is 1-800-658-2232. 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Have a great day.
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1: at Menards. Joining us now is Tommy Beal to talk about River City Truck Fest coming up in Platte in October. The date is October 10th. Tommy, for those hearing about River City Truck Fest, I'm sure it kind of explains itself, but what do you guys have planned for this year, bud?
2: Yeah, so this is our third year doing it. We're having a burnout pit. We're going to have a DJ and a cruise to follow. We have top 15 awards, and last year we had about 130 trucks, so we're expecting it to be a little bit bigger this year, and yeah, it's going to be a good time.
1: Tommy, where does this take place at in Platte?
2: It's at Ringling Gravel and Construction in Platte. It's on the south end of Main Street.
1: Cool. So you guys have done this for the last few years. How's it gone over? Have you guys had good turnouts? A lot of people take part in this?
2: Yeah, we've had really good turnouts. First year I did it, it was my senior project, and I wasn't expecting it to be as big as it was, and we just had a lot of people and a lot of good feedback, and the community loved it, so doing it for the third year.
1: Is it people from more than just Central South Dakota? Do you guys have people from all across the Upper Midwest take part in this?
2: Yeah, we've had people from Minnesota, North Dakota, Wyoming, Montana is the farthest I've seen, and yeah, so just anywhere really around the Central States.
1: Do you guys have just like a full day laid out? I would assume this is an all-day event, right?
2: Yeah, it's from 2 to 7 p.m., just show and shine, and then the burnout competition starts halfway through the day, and then the cruise to follow, which is my favorite part.
1: That's awesome. Is there anything else you want to mention before you part ways today, Tommy?
2: Yeah, all the money is going to Midwest Honor Flight, so it's a foundation that's pretty near and dear to my heart, and I really enjoy going and seeing their welcome home ceremony, so I'm happy to be donating money to Midwest Honor Flight again this year.
1: Hey, this is cool what you guys are doing, Tommy. Hope you guys have fun in October. Thanks for joining us here, bud.
2: Yeah, absolutely. Thank you.
1: You betcha. That again, Tommy Beal talking about River City Truck Fest coming up October 10th in Platte.
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6: It's time for your afternoon weather discussion, brought to you by Rosebud Concrete. 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
1: And good afternoon, everyone. It is 3:15. Let's first take a look at that North Central Nebraska extended forecast. Pretty darn nice day out there today. Clear skies on the overnight tonight. Temps down to about 57 with the northeast wind at around 5 miles an hour. Should be pleasant again for Wednesday and pretty calm. Sunny with a high of 82 tomorrow. Winds out of the north just 5 to 10. Partly cloudy on Wednesday night, temps down to 57. Nice on Thursday, sunny with a high of 84, southeast winds 5 to 10. Clear on Thursday night, temps down to 61. Breezy and sunny on Friday, Friday's high 89. Friday night, 20% chance of scattered showers and thunderstorms, temps down to 65. Saturday, a slight chance of showers and thunderstorms in the afternoon with a high of 92 and sunny. Slight chance of thunder showers Saturday night, temps down to 65. Sunny on Sunday, Sunday's high 87. Sunny on Monday with a high of 83. And a slight chance of showers and thunderstorms next Tuesday. Next Tuesday's high 85 in north central Nebraska. We'll take a look at that South Central South Dakota extended forecast right after these words.
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1: South Central South Dakota, after a pretty enjoyable afternoon, looking at clear skies on the overnight tonight. Temps down to about 59. Northwest winds 5 to 9. Sunshine for Wednesday, looking at a high of about 83 for tomorrow with a north wind 6 to 10. Clear on Wednesday night, temps down to 57, north winds 5 to 7 miles an hour. Should be comfortable for Thursday, sunny with a high of 84, light south winds becoming southeast 5 to 10. Clear on Thursday night, temps down to 63, breezy and sunny on Friday, Friday's high 89, south winds 14 to 23. Friday night, there is that 30% chance of scattered showers and thunderstorms, temps down to 67. Sunny on Saturday, Saturday's high at 92. Slight chance of showers and thunderstorms Saturday night, temps down to 65. Sunny and a good looking Sunday, Sunday's high at 87. Cloudy on Sunday night, temps down to 62. Monday, not too bad next week. Monday's high 84 and sunny. And sunny next Tuesday with a high of 86 in South Central South Dakota. Taking a look at those temperatures out there. Chamberlain's at 87. Pierre's also at 87 right now. 84 in Ainsworth and in Valentine. Gregory's currently 86, and we're currently 87 degrees here in downtown Winter. Humidity right now at 33%. 318 on your Tuesday. It is time now for Harvest USA.
2: 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I'm Brian Hale, an original production of Howard Hale Broadcasting, now expanded throughout North America.
3: Let's take a look at where our harvest crews are now. First of all, Bashutsky Harvesting is in eastern Montana. They're still working on lentils, but the end is in sight for that crop. The crew has got to experience some rough terrain getting into the field. No flat fields here, they wrote. American Harvesting left Richardton, North Dakota early Friday morning, had one blowout along the way, but made it safely back to Burlington, Colorado by Friday evening. While the crops from south to north were not what they expected or wanted, they are grateful for the jobs they had and the amazing people they met along the way. They are currently looking for fall acres, happy to travel north or south. Corn, milo, sunflowers. If you need help, American Harvesting has the equipment and support to do it. Find that post on Harvest USA Report Facebook page. And an update from the Demaray Harvesting and Trucking crew. They're closing in on the end of wheat harvest in southwest North Dakota. Next, they'll move to canola. Then it's off to Langdon in the northeast corner of the state for wheat and canola. They're probably there now. If not, we'll be soon. Zeller Harvesting was working on milo about 6 days ago with a customer who likes to fill his silo and then do a ground pile. For some, that's a lost art, but not for this farmer. He's pretty special. And I hope you had your waffles yesterday. It was National Waffle Day, and we're celebrating farmers who grow the wheat that becomes the flour behind some of our favorite foods. A big thank you to America's wheat growers for helping feed families across the country, one breakfast at a time. That message is from the National Association of Wheat Growers. We'll be back again with more harvest updates tomorrow. That's it for today's Harvest USA Report. Thanks again for listening, and may God bless. I'm Brian Hale.
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1: And good afternoon, everyone. It is 3:20 on your Tuesday. Burke Livestock will be doing a special feeder cattle and weigh-up sale coming up this Saturday with over 1,000 head in the offering. It'll be on the weigh-ups at 9:30 a.m. Now, the winter livestock, they will be doing a special weigh-up and hay sale this Friday. They'll start the weigh-ups at 9, be under the hay at 12 noon. Precio Livestock, their next sale is coming up here on Thursday, September 3rd. Weigh-up cow sale starting at 11 o'clock a.m. Platte Livestock Market, they will be doing a regular cattle sale featuring weigh-ups tomorrow. Sale time 9 a.m. at the weigh-ups, be under the calves at 12 noon. Valentine Livestock on Thursday will be doing a big special feeder sale. Over 4,000 head in the offering, taking consignments for all their upcoming sales at Valentine Livestock. The Michael Wagner Implement Consignment Auction is coming up on Thursday at 9 a.m. near Cornley, Nebraska. You can view the listing online at their website, wagnerimplement.com. 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The time is 3:21. We'll take a look at those closing numbers coming up next.
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1: September corn is up 9 at 500.5. December is up 8 at 523.5. March is up 8.25 at 538.5. September soybeans up 12 at 1228. November's up 13.5 at 1237.75. January is up 14 at 1252.25. September Kansas City wheat is up 4 at 754.5. December's up 3.5 at 770.75. March is up 4 at 784.75. For your livestock futures, August live cattle's down 197 at 218.10. October's down 265 at 210.95. December's down 207 at 212.12. August feeder cattle's up 15 at 333.72. September's down 495 at 319.27. October's down 495 at 313.32. October lean hogs down 67 at 80.45. December's down 112 at 70.35. February is down 125 at 73.17. Your 1260 Ag News for this hour. 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Coming up at 3:30 in the Farm and Range Review, we will hear from Cole Balloon. It is 3:22, and it's time now for Dakota Farm Talk.
2: Opportunities in international demand for U.S. beef continue to rise as the world upgrades its diet. That's the message from Dan Hallstrom, President and CEO of the U.S. Meat Export Federation, during a panel discussion in Sioux Falls recently during the Midwest Agriculture Export Summit. Hallstrom indicates price is important to international buyers, but the goal of USMEF, with the help of the Beef Checkoff, is to shift their focus to the quality attributes of U.S. beef, the grain-fed, highly marbled taste that's different from the competition's.
3: If one thing stands out to me, the willingness to pay for our high-quality beef is amazing. I've been in this business over 40 years now, and I've never seen demand as strong as it is today for our products.
2: Hallstrom reports the middle class is growing worldwide, and they're choosing to eat more protein. Continued efforts to build relationships are creating opportunities in emerging countries.
3: Well, this stuff doesn't happen overnight. It takes years, even decades, but the business is repeat. Another region of the world, Central America, for us. You look at a place like Guatemala, I never thought I'd see the day where we're featuring prime and upper two-thirds beef in Guatemala.
2: In addition to Central and South America, Mexico, the Caribbean, and Southeast Asia are showing signs of steady growth for U.S. beef. While high-quality muscle cuts are growing in demand, variety meats such as beef tongue and kidney make up about 15% of export value. The South Dakota Beef Checkoff is a longtime partner with the U.S. Meat Export Federation, fueling market-enhancing activities across the globe. I'm Pam Geppert, reporting for the South Dakota Beef Industry Council.
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7: A Wisconsin woman has been named to head an international farm safety and health group. That's next on Farm to Fork.
8: Hey there, it's Mike Rowe, and if you're out there getting dirty, do me a favor and remember to call or click 811 before you dig. And when I say dig, I refer to any activity requiring boring, tilling, drilling, probing, reaming, plowing, drudging, or even scoping. Anything that causes you to roll up your sleeves a little and dig in requires you to first connect with 811 so that you can avoid all those buried pipes, wires, and cables underground. To sum up, call

0: specialist with the National Farm Medicine Center in Marshfield, Wisconsin, has been named president-elect of the International Society for Agricultural Safety and Health.
1: I think that keeping farmers safe and healthy really is just a way to support agriculture itself. And so becoming president-elect, or kind of like a vice president of the International Society of Agricultural Safety and Health, really is a huge honor to me.
0: I asked Pluckelman Brown about ISASH, which is the largest professional society of agricultural safety specialists in the world.
1: In the past couple of years, we've really improved this organization. It's always been great, and we just keep getting better. And I want to keep that trajectory going. And one of the things I really want to work on is our membership and just awareness that this organization exists. If we could get more people to join our organization and to join their intelligence with our intelligence and just talk about what more can we do to brainstorm how to keep our farmers safe.
0: Pluckelman Brown will assume the president's role next June at the group's annual conference in Santa Fe, New Mexico. That's Farm to Fork. I'm Daryl Anderson.
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6: Joining us in the phone lines now is Cole Balloon with AgSpire, as we got AgSpire and South Central RC&D teaming up for these workshops coming up here. Cole, if you can, tell us what you guys will be talking about with producers out there and just the public.
7: Yeah, thanks for having us on here. So what we're looking for is we're looking to talk to producers about how AgSpire can help with a lot of our different programs. So we have programs for all types of producers, whether you're a cat, strictly cattle or, farm and ranch. And so we have land-based programs that are all voluntary and incentive-based. So we can provide cost-share assistance to producers for, interventions on cattle, along with, maybe planting that field back to grass, that you've wanted to get back to a pasture to your local, local area. So we'll be talking about, guys, how we can help with that and provide technical and financial assistance to support their ranch and make them more sustainable and viable for the future. We really look forward to being able to share, kind of our story and in a lot of different locations. We'll have a couple different presentations that we'll be doing. I haven't necessarily set which one will be at which location, but, it's not anything crazy to say where a person could attend, two of the meetings. And he's not going to hear the same thing twice, right? So we'll tailor it a little bit different each time. So if somebody wants to come and hear it again, they can get a similar experience, but maybe hear something new that they can apply on their ranch.
6: For those hearing about AgSpire for the first time, Cole, are you guys on social media, website? Talk about AgSpire here a little bit.

0: Yeah. So, we're been in the marketplace for about 5 years. We have a multitude of different programs. I think we're, well over 7 or 8 programs now that we're helping out people in different regions. And if you want to learn more about those, you hop on our website, www.agspire.com. There's great resources on there, videos, testimonials, different programmatic information. And then there's always a spot on there where, you can get in touch with AgSpire and you can put your information in there. And one of us will reach out, like myself, and figure out how we can, get on ranch and figure out what the best solution is for that specific ranch. So no two ranchers are the same, and we won't treat, any of them the same. We'll make a plan, each individual ranch.
1: Hey, Cole, thanks for shedding light on all this. We appreciate your time here today, sir.
0: Yeah, thank you.
1: That, again, was Cole Balloon on behalf of AgSpire. Again, we got workshops coming up with AgSpire and South Central RC&D. September 9th, they will be in Murdo at the Turner Community Center at 7 p.m. They will be at the Todd County 4-H building on September 16th for a workshop, and Wednesday at 1:30 for the 16th. And later in the evening on September 16th, they will have a workshop at the SDSU Extension Center Winter Regional Office, 6 p.m. that evening.
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3: Well, it's actually happened yesterday here in Douglas, Arizona. The first 680 head of cattle have crossed the border. I got to tell you, they're a lot fleshier than you would expect. Ed Asher, who's a rancher just north of Douglas, he's going to weigh in on what he thinks about this particular situation. First, I want to remind you about Certified Piedmontese. If you want to know that you're cattle are grown in the Great Plains of America and sired by Piedmontese bulls because that's going to generate the most tender beef on the planet, then go to the website and order today, cpbeef.com, Certified Piedmontese. Ed, you want to weigh in on what's happening right behind you as we stand here at the border?
4: Well, I'm against shutting the border down. I think economically, long-term, it's a very, very bad mistake for America and for Mexico. But in the long run, I think Mexico is going to benefit a whole lot more than we are. We have packing plants and feedlots in America that are empty. That's a loss of jobs. What we're going to see happening, it's already beginning to happen. But long term, we're shifting an industry to another nation. It's no different than closing down a Ford Motor Company pickup plant in Illinois and shifting it to Sonora. We're shipping a whole industry south, and another nation is going to benefit from our stupidity.
3: Ed, what do you think of the condition of the cattle?
4: Well, these cattle aren't what American stocker buyers would want 2-3 years ago. They're too fat. They've already been fed, and the compensatory gains already been attained, so I guess they're so short of cattle they're going to want them. So good for Mexico, good for them, but they're not. They're 20-30% fatter than cattle that have crossed, say, 3 years ago and all the years prior. They're too fat. There's not enough condition on them, and if you were a feeder, I don't think you'd like them. It's going to be hard to put weight on.
3: Speak to the New World screwworm and how you assess the risk.
4: The screwworm deal is blown totally out of proportion. It's totally stupid to think that we can stand here on the American side of the fence. If there's a screwworm down here in downtown Agua Prieta, he'll fly through the fence, over the fence, or whatever. The answer to the screwworm problem, we solved it in the early 60s, just put out sterile flies. We have the technology to do that. We've had it for 60 or 70 years. We need to get that program going full speed again. But closing the border is a ludicrous concept. And the screwworm deal is media hype.
3: I have to tell you that I have a greater degree of confidence of the screwworm control

0: after this trip. Loose tails, be gentle, stay firm.
1: 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Mutton busting starts at 6 p.m. and the Calcutta at 6:30. Last year was the first year and it was great, but this year will be even better. The First Responders Bucking Ball at the Tripp County Fairgrounds, Saturday, September 5th. And thanks to all the sponsors. We'll see you there Labor Day weekend.
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3: This is the SDSU Extension Radio Network. I'm Pam Geppert. The outlook in ag weather this week reveals near to above normal temperatures, beginning a streak extending into early September. State climatologist Laura Edwards with SDSU Extension takes a look at precipitation chances.
4: In the coming week, we see a couple light on and off chances of rainfall during the work week, but then chances increase this coming weekend, starting Friday night, and most of the state sees some chance of showers or thunderstorms every day over the weekend.
3: This moisture will be welcome, but Edwards doesn't see enough rain in the forecast to break the drought.
4: And we don't see a particularly wet pattern coming down the pike. As we look ahead towards September, it's really kind of mixed signals on precipitation. Most of the state has equal chances of wetter, drier, or near average for moisture for the month.
3: As for September's temperature outlook, Edwards reports above average temperatures are favored early in the month, with the highest probability in western regions. But that doesn't mean a damaging frost isn't possible, as was the case in 2025, occurring in parts of the state a week after Labor Day.
4: We have a very dry environment and dry air, and generally speaking, and we can see, you know, just one night cool down very quickly and create early frost.
3: For greater details on fall climate conditions, visit the Mezzanette link at extension.sdstate.edu.
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1: The Lazy J Sporting Club and Ideal will be hosting the Jackrabbit Social on Saturday, August 29th. Here's Reagan Nielsen.
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1: Reagan Nielsen joining us on behalf of the Lazy J Sporting Club and Ideal. 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
4: Big Citrus is the nickname. And with that, Viking fans fell in love with this huge defensive tackle in a heartbeat. Dominique Orange joins us. And Dominique, 6'2 and a half, about 325 pounds. You were a problem for a lot of offenses when you played at Iowa State. Tell fans how you analyze your game.
5: I'm just a dog, man. I really come out here every day, just work hard, try to be my best. So, I mean, I don't really overanalyze my game because at the end of the day, if I get to overanalyze it, I'm overthinking.
4: I watched some tape of you, and looks like you commanded a lot of double teams last year. Is that fair to say?
5: Absolutely. You know, I took pride in that. I knew that if I can take double teams, triple teams, my teammates are going to be freed up. So if I was able to do that, the team wins. So at the end of the day, I'm a big team player.
4: All right. Hey, Bor, on that double team when we come back.
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4: We're with Vikings rookie defensive tackle Dominique Orange. And Dominique, does that ever frustrate you that you're getting all the double teams, like you said, so you're opening up the defense for everybody else, and people look at your numbers at the end of the day or end of the year thinking, well, this guy didn't have a gazillion sacks or a gazillion tackles or anything like that, but you were the key a lot of the times, but that seems to sit okay with you.
5: Yeah, I'm fine with it. I mean, early on in my career, I hated it because, you know, the stats weren't showing up. At the end of the day, I started to realize everybody got a job in this world, and my job is to take on double team, triple teams, whoever it may be, to get everybody freed up. You know, it might not show up on the stat sheet, but people still see it. At least the coaches still see it. If I can make my coaches satisfied, that's all I care about.
4: Now, your job's as a Viking, and what do you see as the transition from college to the NFL so far?
5: I say my job is almost pretty much the same. A little bit more production, but nothing that's too crazy, I've changed from. So it's the same thing.
4: All right, well, keep it not too crazy. I like that, and keep rocking and rolling. Keep commanding those double teams, and welcome to Minnesota.
5: Yes, sir. Thank you so much.
4: All right, Big Citrus, Dominique Orange joins us, and that concludes this edition. If you missed one, check us on the website, trainingcamptoday.com. Until next time, I'm Neil Roberts.
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1260 as we say happy 50th birthday to Jenny Feninga of Hamel. Jenny, hope you had a good birthday here so far today at 353. Hey, we got plenty of high school volleyball coming up this evening. Platte Geddes will be playing at the Hanson Tournament. Stanley County's out at Chamberlain. Gregory and Kimball White Lake at a triangular in White Lake with Miller. We got the Jones County volleyball team headed out to Silly Buttes in Oneida. Winner in the route to Tyndall as they will take on Bonham here for this evening. Now, if you're looking to dine out this evening, check out Platte Creek Store and Campground. Chiswick of Fries for dinner tonight at Platte Creek Store and Campground. State Theater in Chamberlain this weekend. They'll be showing the new Spider-Man Brand New Day movie. First show for Spider-Man, 7 o'clock Friday night. And remember, they got one more show, The Odyssey, tonight, 7 p.m. at the State Theater. Your forecast at 353 is brought to you by our friends at Kutcher Electric and Winter. Doesn't matter if it's a huge project, teeny tiny job, contact Bob Tyler and the crew at Kutcher Electric at 842-1510. Looking at South Central South Dakota on the overnight for tonight. Clear skies expected. Temps down to about 59. Northwest winds 5 to 9. Sunshine for Wednesday, a high of 83 expected with a north wind 6 to 10 tomorrow. And then Thursday, sunny with a high of 84. Football Friday, sunny and breezy on Friday.

0: Friday with a high of 89 for a 30% chance of showers and thunderstorms on Friday night. Chamberlain's at 87 this afternoon. Pier is at 88. Ainsworth right now is at 84. Valentine's at 85. Gregory's at 87. We're currently at 88 degrees here in downtown Winter. Don't forget for our football coverage on Friday night, folks. We'll have Winter in action on Friday on the road at Miller's. They'll take on Miller Highmore Herald. We'll have that one for you here on 1260. And over on 93.7 FM K-Wire Friday night, we're going to have Bonham at Gregory. Should be a great rivalry game. Pre-game about 6:25 for both contests Friday night from Gregory and also from Miller coming up on Friday. John Michael Montgomery will take us to the top of the hour next here at 1260 at 355.
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4: 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Jacob Dylan and the Wallflowers.

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2: From ABC News, I'm Michelle Franzen. Tributes are coming in following the death of Dolly Parton today. The country music legend was known for her lilting voice and soulful writing, including hits Jolene and also I Will Always Love You. Parton turned to acting, starring in 9 to 5, and expanded her empire to support charities. In 2023, ABC's Lindsay Davis sat down with Dolly and asked her about how she'd like to be remembered.
3: You ever think about what you'd want your legacy to be?
4: There's a lot of wonderful things that's happened to me. I think one of the things I'm proudest of is the Imagination Library. But of course, I'm a writer and a singer, and I'm in both Songwriter Hall of Fame, you know, the big one, the country music, and the other one up there with the big guys. I'm just trying to leave as much stuff. I just want to see how much I can do in a lifetime. And I've been blessed, and I've been lucky, and I don't take any of that for granted, but I just wanted to be remembered well.
2: Dolly Parton was 80. The U.S. and Canada digging in on tariffs. Canada says it will match tariffs on U.S. goods starting September 8th. Add in response to the U.S. 50% tariffs on Canadian imports in effect. ABC's Elizabeth Schulze on what it could cost Americans.
5: We just got a new estimate from the Yale Budget Lab. They say that in total, all of the tariffs, including the 50% tariffs on Canadian imports that the U.S. put in place, will cost the typical American household $1,100 per year. That is a notable number when you're thinking about the fact that households are already paying higher costs because of persistently high inflation on other goods and services.
2: Pennsylvania's health department says two people have died from measles, the first measles death in the state in 35 years. Pennsylvania Governor Josh Shapiro.
6: Both of the individuals were from Lancaster County, and both were unvaccinated. We hope and we pray that those deaths will be the last.
2: CDC shows a record number of measles cases nationally for a second straight year. You're listening to ABC News.
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2: Thousands of people in Gary, Indiana are still without power today, nearly 2 weeks after severe storms tore through, downing power lines and trees. Some residents are dealing with dwindling food supplies at stores, many areas still not cleaned up from the storm damage. More from ABC's Alex Perez.
11: Thousands left in the dark, including Regina Gary, still without power. She spent the past 2 weeks hunting for food and ice to keep her diabetic mother's medication cold.
12: That's scary for me because I don't want to make her sick. So it weighed on me pretty heavy.
2: The city's mayor and state power company estimate power will be fully restored by midnight. Troubling findings on pro football players and brain injuries.
13: CTE is a degenerative brain disorder caused by repeated head injuries. At least one in four former football

0: players in the NFL who died between 2016 and 2021 may have had it, according to a study in the British Medical Journal. And among those who gave their brains to science, and more than 300 did, nearly all had evidence of CTE. 93.2%. In a statement to ESPN, the NFL says it continuously strives to make the game of football safer. Wayne Cabot, ABC News.
1: Crews are battling a new wildfire near Dallas, Texas. It's already charred 50,000 acres. And in Nevada, the Hawk Fire near Reno is still a threat. It's led to more than 60,000 evacuations and destroyed at least 30 homes. Michelle Franz in ABC News.
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4: Joining us once again is Lonnie Heyer with the Dairy Queen Grill and Chill in Winter. Lonnie, we're sneaking up on September 1st and Labor Day just around the corner. So what do you guys have coming up here for September at the DQ?
5: Well, we've got a loaded September, and we are really excited about a bunch of new products coming out in September. So I'm going to go through them real quick and then tell you about our chicken strip basket deal also. The first thing we're proud to announce and excited to announce is our new DQ coffee coolers made with cold brew. We're really excited about those. The flavors we're rolling out are salted caramel, toasted marshmallow, mocha, and Oreo. And they're going to be on sale small for $3 for the beginning of the promotion. So these are a new item. They will be a permanent item on the menu, and we're really excited about those. Then we also have chicken strip basket deal. We have that going on sale for $6.99. But not only that is, we have a couple new dipping sauces that are really good. Our staff has taste tested them and they approve. One will be the ghost pepper dipping sauce, and one will be a strip dip. Those are going to be wildly popular, and you know, the best part is the chicken strip basket will be on sale. And then finally, just want to talk about some blizzards. We have the pumpkin pie coming back, always one of the most popular blizzards of the year. And then we have a new blizzard coming out this fall called the brown sugar cookie dough. And I haven't tried it yet myself, but I'm told it's really good. So I don't know how you can go wrong with brown sugar with brown sugar and cookie dough. So that's what we've got going on in September.
4: I'm excited to try out that ghost pepper sauce, Lonnie. That should be a big hit.
5: It's going to be good. The staff that has tried it, they all said it's amazing. So we're really excited about it.
4: Hey, we'll catch up again soon here, Lonnie. Thanks for your time, sir.
5: Hey, appreciate it. Thank you.
4: That again was Lonnie Heyer at the Dairy Queen Grill and Chill in Winter.
6: Guess who? Boss Lady, to remind you, it's auction time in Cornley on Thursday, August 27th. We will be starting the live auction at 9 a.m. Can't make it to the auction? 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
1: 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I'm Chris Dasky. Today, the Tripp County Commissioners held a regular meeting. Earlier today, we heard from Commission Chairman Cody Jorgensen, and he explained what was discussed at the meeting, including a proposal for temporary zoning from concerned citizens. We are working to identify the spokesperson for concerned citizens to give you an understanding of what they are proposing to the Tripp County Commissioners. We'll bring you further details that become available to us. The White River School District is keeping busy early in the school year. White River Superintendent Louis Krogman talks about their enrollment numbers, beginning with the elementary, and how numbers compare to a year ago at the same time.
2: Oh, it's pretty stable. We're about where we were last year. We have a little bit more in the elementary. We're around that 390, 395 currently, if you include our preschool. So our elementary, we're looking at, we have 189 K-5 and then 15 preschoolers. So we have about 200, 204 students in our elementary. Our middle school is a little bit smaller than normal. We have 81 students in our middle school. And our high school, 9 through 12, we have 108 students currently.
1: That again, Superintendent of the White River School District, Louis Krogman. Gregory County FFA students have plenty going on and plenty on the horizon here. FFA advisor Molly Andrews tells us more.
3: We're preparing for a land and range contest. We go to a school and then we do the contest at the end of the month. We are starting to fundraise to send kids to a national convention. And then we're starting to talk about some of our contests that will be coming up for our leadership development events later on in November. I always enjoy seeing new faces. We've grown a lot the last few years. I kind of anticipate seeing that continue to happen. I've had new kids and new faces in my classes this year. And so I hope they come to the meeting and check it out and see what it's all about. We do have a lot going on the calendar. We do a couple concession stands in Burke and Gregory. We're helping with the Harvest Festival in Gregory in September. Like I said, Land and Range School, the middle of September, the contest at the end of September. In October, we start do another tailgate during Gregory's homecoming to help raise funds to send kids to National Convention. And National Convention is October 20th through the 23rd. And then we come back and we get ready for our contest. We're hoping to have a practice night this year for our LDEs. And then our LDE contest is November 16th. We've got a lot of different things, whether kids want to do the contest, whether they want to help out with community service, or just come do some of the things in class and contests and areas we're doing, that works too.
1: That again, Molly Andrews with us, Gregory County FFA advisor. This is your Country 1260 News. News time is 4:12.
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5: Winter Regional Health will host their annual road race on Labor Day Monday, September 7th. Marketing Director Chelsea Luce talks further about it.
6: We are doing things a little different this year, and we're excited about it. So this year, the Winter Cross Country team is going to be helping us out. 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So pre-registration is going to be $10, and that can be found on our website right on the homepage. You can register right online there and pay online. Otherwise, day of will be $15. So again, those fees go to the cross country team, but then we're going to sell t-shirts at the race, and those will be $15 as well. So we'll have our 1 mile run, our 5K, and our 2 mile fun walk like we always do. We just ask you, if you're going to register day of, that you show up between 7:15 and about 7:45, because we will start right at 8 o'clock with the run.
5: That was Chelsea Luce, Marketing Director at Winter Regional Health. The district in Sioux Falls will have Paul Kalthin bring his Texas country music show to the venue on August 27th. Sean Larson has more.
7: Yeah, we're looking forward to a lot of good shows here in the fall. I know everybody's ready to get back to school and whatnot, but we got a few cool shows coming up. We got Paul Kalthin is going to be here on Thursday, August 27th, so you want to get your

0: tickets at thedistrictsf.com for that show. That's a Texas country. He's just got a really good stage presence, has some really good music, some really good stuff. You want to come out to that one. You don't want to miss that. That's Paul Cawthon on August 27th. And then we have a rock show. Hatebreed is going to be here for their Summer Slaughter Tour on Wednesday, September 2nd. And then on September 3rd is the Wallflowers. So you don't want to miss those two shows. If you're a fan of the rock or you're a fan of, you know, the Wallflowers, listen to those guys for a long time. You want to catch a show just before Labor Day weekend. We got two good shows there.
1: That was Sean Larson with The District in Sioux Falls. We talked to Stacy Halverson recently, who is superintendent at Winter School District. She talks about the enrollment numbers at the school this year.
2: Well, everything fluctuates quite a bit, but we sit right at about 400 approximately at the elementary, 200 or so at the high school, and then about 150, 160 generally at the middle school. We are estimating 760, but we're hoping we're going to be a little higher than that. They would just need to go to the appropriate office of either the elementary or middle school, high school, and the secretaries there can get them all the information they need.
1: That was the superintendent at the Winter School District, Stacy Halverson. Stacy noted that enrollment numbers at the elementary, middle, and high school levels are all very similar to a year ago at this same time. The Chamberlain School District has kept busy early in the school year. Superintendent Dr. Justin Zeitz talks about their enrollment for the ongoing year.
3: Yeah, so elementary is looking right at 420 kids. Middle school is 189, that's 6th through 8th grade. And then high school is 262, so in total about 871 kids, which is great for us. Right around, since 2019-2020, we've been right around the 860 to 875 numbers, so we're staying pretty consistent, so that's great for us. There's no deadline. You know, you come in today, enroll your child, you come in 3 weeks. If you move here, you can enroll your kids. So we'll gladly help out and get that process taken care of. They can call and we can email or mail the forms, or they can stop in, give them a tour of the buildings, kind of talk about the programs and answer any questions they might have.
1: That is the superintendent at Chamberlain School District, Dr. Justin Zeitz. Justin stated that elementary and high school enrollment numbers are up overall from the start of the year last year, while middle school enrollment is down. We recently caught up with superintendent at Gregory School District, Sarah Anderson. She talks about the enrollment for the ongoing school year.
4: Pretty steady comparatively with last year. Our current enrollment, and this is sometimes always a moving target and a moving number, is 425 with our preschoolers. However, they are not included in ADM, the average daily membership for the student enrollment count for the state. So the actual number then is 396 for K-12 for the Gregory School District. Gregory Elementary School is 195 students. The Gregory Middle School is 93 total students, and the high school this year is currently at 108 students.
1: That is the superintendent at the Gregory School District, Sarah Anderson. Sarah stated that middle school enrollment is slightly up from a year ago, while high school and elementary numbers are slightly down. We visited with Ron Sprinkle, who is the City of Winter's Code Enforcement Director. He talks about the importance of maintaining yards and property to keep grass cut short and to pull weeds whenever they pop up.
5: Basically, you get one courtesy notice per growing season. That is actually for mowing and trimming and the weeds. And most people have been very good about taking care of it, with the exception of people need to remember that if you don't trim it or take care of the weeds, we will come in. It will cost you. After that, first offense, basically on mowing, you'll get a $400 bill for mowing and trimming. Every time we go in and mow it, you will be billed that. And also, we only send out the one notice per season, like I said. After that, I don't have to send out a notice. We just come in and mow it if it's over 6 inches. I'm trying to get the word out to everybody. If you can't mow your own yard, find somebody. There's plenty of people out there looking for mowing jobs. So one of those issues that owning property is maintenance. My advice is, if you haven't trimmed yet, get out and get her done.
1: That was the City of Winter's Code Enforcement Director, Ron Sprinkle. Feeding South Dakota will be coming to the Tripp County 4-H Center on September 17th. Jack Burns talks further about it.
6: We do have a change. Because of the Labor Day holiday, Feeding South Dakota will be here on Thursday, September 17th from 11 to 1 at the 4-H Center. So we just wanted to give the volunteers and the recipients a little heads up. Really, all you have to do is show up and take part. We can always use volunteers. We get some school kids once school starts, but if you want to help, we can.

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1: That was Jack Burns with Feeding South Dakota. For KWYR News, I'm Leslie Schramm.
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3: 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A celebration of life for 77-year-old Gary Feiereisen of Gregory will be Sunday from 2 to 4 p.m., the program at 2 p.m. at the Prairie View Gospel Barn in Gregory. The family requests casual dress. 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
3: Good afternoon, sports fans. We have boys golf take place today at the Pier Invite. Cooper Schumann of Brandon Valley was the medalist. He shot a 68. Winner's top golfer was Brody Calhoun. He shot a 77 to finish 14th overall. Carter Craven, a winner, shot 81. Brandon Valley won the team title by 7 strokes over Yankton. Winner was 12th as a team today in Pier. Volleyball coming up tonight. Pike Geddes will play at the Hanson Tournament. Stanley County's at Chamberlain. Gregory and Kimball White Lake have a triangular going on in White Lake with Miller. Winners at Bonham tonight. Jones County at Silly Butte. Jones County coach Shelly Schwager talked about a few of the girls back from last year.
6: Yeah, J.C. Jensen, our setter, and Sunny Valberg will be coming back, and along with Brianna Askey and Molly Nix and Meg Dowling. We have a great group coming back, and we'll look forward to that senior leadership and Sunny Valberg and J.C. Jensen. And when you have your setter coming back, that's always a great, great thing for a coach. And she's really improved her game since last year, and I could not be more proud of her.
3: That, again, was Jones County volleyball coach Shelly Schwager. Minnesota Twins will play at the A's tonight again. First pitch is at 8:40. We were talking this week to Todd County volleyball coach Annika Nispel. She talks about the team goals for this year.
7: Big thing last year, we were able to defeat Lakota Tech with that last round of regionals last year. And that was a huge stepping stone for us. And going into Sodak's team was big. We know that we are going to go against a very competitive Del Rapids team. Looking at them, we try to scout them out, figure out, okay, where are some ways that we can, you know, find some weaknesses, where are some things that we can really, you know, do well with. But after looking at last year, the girls are super excited. Our goal is to go to state this year.
3: That, again, was Todd County volleyball coach Annika Nispel. For our high school football coverage on Friday night, on 1260, Skylift coverage of Winter at Miller Highmore Herald from Miller, and on 93.7 FM, all of coverage of Bonham at Gregory. Pre-game will start around 6:25 on Friday. 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While Stetson at South Dakota State kicking off at 6, our coverage will start at 4:45 Saturday with a prelude to pregame. The 6th

0: annual Lake Platte Classic Golf Tournament Saturday at the Lake Platte Golf Course, being sponsored by Frontier Motors and Miller & Associates. It is a four-person scramble, 11 a.m. shotgun start, $75 entry fee per player. The Cologne Pink Ladies have their annual benefit golf tournament Saturday at the Winter Country Club. It'll be a four-person scramble, costs $180 per team. Shotgun starts at 10 a.m. Saturday. Also on Saturday is the annual Loopy Open two-person golf scramble. That'll be at the Burke Golf Course. Shotgun starts at 10 a.m., costs $140 per team. The Lower Brule football team has their season opener this week. Coach Charles Rush talks about his team leaders for this year.
1: I think for sure, we got a three-year starter at quarterback, Ethan Thai. He's going to be a guy that we lean on. We have Christian Antelope, really good athlete, a guy that we want to get the ball. We want him to touch the ball 20 times on offense. He's probably going to finish with 10 tackles a game. Physically, probably our most developed player. He's a junior, and he came on strong and, made some big catches in the scrimmage. So we're excited about him. We're excited about Vince and our tight ends, Vince and Stason, guys that have a lot of reps for us at tight end. Plug and play guys that we've played all over the place. They know the offense. They know the system. And then a couple that I'm excited to see, some new guys, Dylan Castaway, Sebastian Johnson, and Josiah Whitney on the edge. So we got some guys that, we kind of have a plethora of guys that can all do a little bit of different things. So, we'll probably have, five or six guys run the ball, catch passes throughout the game. So a lot of guys that can contribute.
0: That again was Lower Brule football coach Charles LaRush. KWIR Sports, I'm Chris Dosky.
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0: You deserve a drink at the Frontier Bar in Cologne after work tonight. 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
5: 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There's a lot of cool stuff on that list right now. 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I have something rodeo related today for the program. And this was from Gwen Turnbull Weaver, which I think was originated back in about 1989. And it was written before Cheyenne Frontier Days. And I know we're past Cheyenne Frontier Days, but it's still relevant. With the Frontier Days just around the corner, a true story for those interested. We sat at an airport in Phoenix one day, many years ago. It was hot outside, as Phoenix usually is. A few rodeo cowboys and I found each other among the passers-by and gathered gear bags, bronc saddles, and bull ropes into a corner of the luggage area. I knew their faces, yet me, the eternal rookie, had not been able to attach names to them. We were waiting for rides out to the rodeo. We visited about many things, telling stories and telling lies. I found myself grossly deficient on both counts. The conversation lagged, as conversations do, and one cowboy picked up his entry book and leafed through it. A small newspaper clipping drifted from it and down to the floor. The cowboy reached for it and reread the word that he'd so often read. Then he looked at me and asked, "Did you know Deke?" I shook my head. "I knew of him," I said, feeling very inadequate. He looked back at the clipping and smiled. I can't remember the exact words that he read to me then, though I know that they stated that God must have had some great bucking horses in heaven. So he looked down, and he took the best young bronc rider in the world. There was something peculiar in the moment. We all nodded. Then he softly tucked the clipping back into the pages of his book, saying, "You would have liked him. Everybody did." I could see the cowboy valued that in a man. Then he told me that he thought he fell short of it. His traveling partners looked as though they didn't hold with that. I remember thinking that the cowboy had something about him worth noticing. Next thing we knew, the circle was disbanding as our ride

0: made their way through the busy terminal. The cowboy was shouldering his bag as the others moved away. "That's the way to go, huh?" he said. "Doing what you love?" I nodded. As I turned to leave, I felt an overwhelming urge to touch his arm. I managed to, with my hand extended. "Gwen Turnbull," I said. He turned slowly and grinned, then took my hand in a friendly way. "Lane Frost," he said, and was gone. It's hard to know what the future holds, though I think that we get little hints about its outcome. Most of them, I'm sure, go unnoticed. Years spun by, and that cowboy won the world, as did one of his traveling partners that day, Jim Sharp. I went stumbling on with my bronc riding, and Lane Frost was always there with an encouraging word. There's a story told by the cowboy standing on the back of the chutes at Cheyenne Frontier Days the day that Lane died. The payphone behind the chute started ringing as Lane climbed down on his bull. It continued to ring, yet nobody seemed to answer it. Lane took his wraps, and just as he scooted up on his rope and nodded, he said, "We better hurry up. That's for me." Again, Gwen Turnbull Weaver had submitted that. I thought it was worth hearing during the rodeo season. Kim, what do you have today?
1: I've got a couple of different little things that I thought that I would share. For example, a lot of people like snow. I find it to be an unnecessary freezing of water.
0: Oh, well, that's true. That's what happens.
1: That's right. And sometimes the best way to be useful is to get out of somebody's way. And I'm also going to add that, you know, all aspects of agriculture are covered in Tri-State Livestock News. They have information on grain, forage, hogs, sheep, new and used farm and ranch equipment, dairy cattle, and upcoming ag-related events. It's all part of their comprehensive weekly coverage provided by Tri-State Livestock News. You can get your edition coming to your house once a week. 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

just going to walk on by with some real country. Leroy Van Dyke at Country 1260 saying a happy birthday to Tucker, Evan, and Burke. 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

Gonna pick some wildflowers with Keith Anderson. Country 1260 as we say happy birthday to Denise Sella Clearfield. I'm a rambling man. Waylon here at 1260.

Tequila makes your clothes fall off. Joe Nichols, Country 1260 at 452, saying happy birthday to Jim Wilkins of Chamberlain. Speaking of Chamberlain, one last reminder on this, folks. State Theater in Chamberlain's going one more showing at that big Odyssey movie. Go see the Odyssey one more time tonight, 7 p.m.

0: at the State Theater in Chamberlain. Also, we got a paper shredding event coming up. North Central Nebraska RC&D has the paper shredding sessions coming up here. That'll be on September 28th. They'll be at the Ainsworth City office that day from 8:45 to 9:30 in the morning. They will then head to the Turbine Mart in Springview. That'll be on September 28th, 10:15 to 10:45 that morning. Pix Theater in Lower Winter this weekend will be holding over that movie Paw Patrol. They'll be showing that again at 7:30 Friday, Saturday, Monday night. And also Sunday's matinee will start at 4 at the Pix. 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They have locations in Mission, White River Wagner, Lake Andes, Wombly, Winter, Gregory, and Lower Brule. They're open every day with that really good Chester's Chicken, RF's Real Food Real Fast, and 24-hour fuel at the Gustav's. North Central Nebraska looking at clear skies on the overnight. Temps down to about 57. Sunny and a pretty good-looking day for Wednesday, a high of 82 tomorrow. Sunshine expected on Thursday with a high of 84. South Central, South Dakota on the overnight. Going to be clear, it looks like, on the overnight. Temps down to about 59. Northwest winds 5 to 9. Sunny for Wednesday, a high of 83 for us tomorrow. North winds pretty calm, 6 to 10. Clear skies Wednesday night. Temps down to 57. North winds 5 to 7. Looking at Thursday, pretty nice. Sunny and calm with a high of 84. Sunny on Friday with a high of 89. The 30% chance of showers and thunderstorms Friday night. Temps down to 67. Temperatures have been pretty steady over the last hour or so. Chamberlain right now is at 87. Pierre is at 88. Down in Ainsworth are at 84. Valentine, 85. Gregory's at 86. It's currently 88 degrees here in downtown Winter. As we head towards quitting time, Charlie Rich is on the way next.
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0: The Lazy J Sporting Club and Ideal will be hosting a Jackrabbit Social on Saturday, August 29th. 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
1: From ABC News, I'm Michelle Franzen. A new court filing over the Kennedy Center naming battle. The Justice Department in the filing suggesting that the Kennedy Center for Performing Arts could face demolition.
2: The Trump administration is now threatening to tear down the iconic Kennedy Center in Washington, D.C. if a federal judge doesn't green-light President Trump's efforts to renovate the building and put his own name on the front of it. The Justice Department's lawyers wrote that without Trump's help, the, quote, decrepit Kennedy Center arts venue would go into a, quote, death spiral. And they say it could be demolished and then replaced with something like a, quote, large outdoor amphitheater. Jay O'Brien, ABC News, the Kennedy Center.
1: The divide between the U.S. and one of its top trading partners deepening. Canada leaders today detailing plans for retaliatory tariffs on U.S. goods set to begin September 8th. That in response to the U.S.'s 50% tariffs on Canadian goods in effect. Here's ABC's Karen Travers.
3: Why is Canada doing this? Of course, we heard the Prime Minister say that they're in a trade war right now. They feel attacked and they have to respond. A senior Canadian government official said that they're doing this to level the playing field and protect Canadian companies, and that this is a necessary move. The president today said that of all the countries he deals with, Canada is the most difficult and unreasonable.
1: Fans are mourning the death of Dolly Parton. The country music legend started her career writing and singing hits that include Jolene and I Will Always Love You. She also turned to acting in a 1982 interview with ABC's Barbara Walters. Parton talked about what she wanted to accomplish.
4: I want people to know there's some brains beneath the wig and a heart beneath the boobs. And I think people are beginning to see that.
1: Dolly's nephew, Brian Seaver, says they'll carry on her legacy.
5: Dolly was a farmer, just like her daddy. He farmed the soil, she farmed songs and happiness.
1: Dolly Parton was 80 years old. President Trump has ordered flags be flown at half staff in her honor. You're listening to ABC News.
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3: The latest trial against Meta Platforms continues in Oakland, California. The multi-state lawsuit alleging that the parent company of Facebook and Instagram designed its platforms to be addictive and were harmful to kids and teens' mental health. Instagram's top executive, Adam Mosseri, called to the witness stand today in a closely watched federal trial. During 1 hour of testimony, Mosseri denied hiding information from the public about the safety of the popular social media app. CIA Director John Ratcliffe reportedly in Moscow today. ABC News has learned from meetings, although there was no official comment from the CIA or Defense Department. A Ukrainian official telling ABC News that Ukraine agreed not to strike Moscow during that visit. ABC's Marcus Moore says there's no information on the nature of the meetings, but Ukraine is making gains in the war.
4: Ukraine has managed to hit targets deep inside Russia, and that's notable because they've been hitting oil-producing facilities, and Russia has had to shut down some of those facilities, and it's caused a bit of a fuel crisis in Russia. In fact, in Moscow and parts of St. Petersburg recently, there have been gas lines, people trying to get fuel. There's also been rationing fuel.
3: There may be a quicker way to get around L.A. soon. An air taxi will be hovering around the city during the 2028 Olympics. Once approved by the FAA, it will fly between downtown L.A. and several other locations. Michelle Franzen, ABC News.
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Chris Cagle and What Kind of Gone on your Real Country Tuesday. My name is Al Farb. Thank you so much for having us on and making us a part of your day while we play all of your favorite real country songs right now. Barbara Mandrell, I Was Country When Country Wasn't Cool on Real Country.

0: Luke Bryan, love you, miss you, mean it. On your Real Country Tuesday, it's Al Farb with more of your favorites on the way. Coming up for Brad Paisley, I'm Gonna Miss Her, Clint Black, Desperado, and more on the way, made possible by NHTSA. 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Paid for by...
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0: D.G. Shepherd and the Last Cheater's Waltz on Real Country. My name is Al Farbo. The world of competitive cycling has a weird controversy going on, and it involves the alleged use of bra padding to increase the bust area of female competitors and modify airflow around the body. Known as chest fearing, the controversial practice can allegedly decrease drag and give competitors an unfair advantage during races. More of your favorite Real Country songs are coming up right around the corner for you from Brooks and Dunn, Little Miss Honky Tonk, Justin Moore, Time's Ticking, and more next right here on Real Country.
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3: 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Phila Owens numbers 842-5745 or Kay Bolton 830-2932. On the overnight, looking at partly cloudy skies in north central Nebraska with temps down to about 58. Northwest winds at around 5 miles an hour is all. Sunshine for Wednesday, a high near 82 degrees. Winds pretty calm at just 5 miles an hour. Clear on Wednesday night, temps down to 57. Sunny on Thursday and staying pretty calm. Thursday's high 84. On the overnight, south central South Dakota, looking at clear skies, temps down to about 59. Northwest winds 5 to 8. Sunshine for Wednesday, a high of 83 expected. North winds 6 to 10. Clear skies on Wednesday night, temps down to 57. North winds 5 to 7 miles an hour. Looking at Thursday's forecast, sunny in central South Dakota on Thursday with a high of 84. South winds becoming southeast 5 to 10, gusting as high as 18. A reminder, folks, for more local news, weather, and sports, you can check out our website. 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
0: Whether you're a fan of the Cougars, Black Panthers, or Falcons, we know you're all fans of small town radio. And that's us, Country 1260.

0: Brooks and Dunn, Little Miss Honky Tonk on your Real Country Tuesday. 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
2: From ABC News, I'm Dave Packer, remembering the life of Dolly Parton.
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2: country music star passing away at the age of 80 years old today. ABC News contributor Megan Wright says her career spanned generations.
4: She came to Nashville after high school in 1964. She became one of country music's defining singer and songwriters. Her signature catalog includes songs like Jolene, A Coat of Many Colors, 9 to 5, and of course, I Will Always Love You. That is a moment that I think of Dolly and that song so much. You know, a lot of us know the Whitney Houston version of that as well.
2: Over the last year, Parton has stated that she's been dealing with health challenges, but never specified the nature of her health issues. Dolly will be remembered for her philanthropy and, of course, for her music. In response to the 50% tariffs that the Trump administration has imposed on Canadian goods coming into the U.S., Canada announcing new retaliatory tariffs today on $20 billion worth of American goods, targeting products ranging from aluminum to seafood. Ontario Premier Doug Ford.
5: He's treating us worse than the communist China. And I just want to make sure that we have a fair deal for both sides, because right now it's hurting American workers and it's hurting Canadian workers. We're the number one customer in the world to the U.S.
2: The Justice Department suggested in a court filing that the Kennedy Center could face demolition. ABC's Jay O'Brien in Washington.
6: The Trump administration is now threatening to tear down the iconic Kennedy Center in Washington, D.C. if a federal judge doesn't greenlight President Trump's efforts to renovate the building and put his own name on the front of it. The Justice Department's lawyers wrote that without Trump's help, the, quote, decrepit Kennedy Center arts venue would go into a, quote, death spiral. And they say it could be demolished and then replaced with something like a, quote, large outdoor amphitheater.
2: Wall Street, the Dow gained 160 points today. 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

0: Texas Jeff Metcalf, the father of slain high schooler Austin Metcalf, is speaking out to ABC News on his son's killer making a bid for a new trial.
1: We don't get to talk to him. We don't get to hug him. This guy, he still gets to see his family. It's a tragedy that he has to be in prison. I feel sorry for him. Just due to the fact that his life is pretty much ruined, I don't feel sorry for what he did, though. He needs to be held accountable.
0: CIA Director John Ratcliffe is reportedly in Moscow for a series of unknown meetings. ABC's Marcus Moore.
2: What are they about? And we simply don't know at this point. Obviously, the war in Ukraine is still ongoing. We know that the CIA, the former CIA director, William Burns, made a trip before the war even started back in 2021 to try to get Vladimir Putin not to start that war. So the CIA was involved in that. Mm-hmm. And we also know that the CIA has also been involved in some prisoner exchanges. But we don't know if that's the case right now.
0: A Ukrainian official confirmed to ABC News Ukraine agreed not to strike Moscow during the visit. As the Northern Indiana Public Service Company scrambles to meet its midnight deadline to bring back Northwest Indiana online after nearly 2 weeks in the dark, Indiana Governor Mike Braun urging an investigation into the region's power company for its handling of the outages. Northern Indiana Public Service Company said in a statement they would fully comply with an investigation if one is launched. Dave Packer, ABC News.
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Nike top jack in her cherry coat pen. Mama and daddy put the roots right here, cause this is where the car broke down. Yellow dog school bus kicking up red dust, kicking a

Chesney and American Kids on Your Real Country Tuesday. My name is Al Farb. Hey, thank you so much for having us on and making us a part of your day while we play all of your favorite real country songs like Joe Diffie, Just a Pickup Man on Real Country.

0: Cody Johnson in the fall on Your Real Country Tuesday. 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

0: Dwight Yoakam in Little Ways on your Real Country Tuesday. My name is Al Farbel. Even brainy women aren't above a little flirting to get ahead. A survey of female MBAs found half had worn revealing clothing, sent risque emails, or told male coworkers they look hot to garner favor. But such strategies tend to backfire. Studies show non-flirtatious workers earn 25% more and receive an average of 3 promotions, while their flirty counterparts only earned 2. More of your favorite real country songs are coming up right around the corner for you from the Man in Black, Johnny Cash, and the Ring of Fire. Luke Combs, Ain't No Love in Oklahoma, and more next right here on Real Country.
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1: 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Pilot Owens number is 842-5745 or Kay Bolton 830-2932. On the overnight, looking at partly cloudy skies in north central Nebraska with temps down to about 58. Northwest winds at around 5 miles an hour is all. Sunshine for Wednesday, a high near 82 degrees. Winds pretty calm at just 5 miles an hour. Clear on Wednesday night, temps down to 57. Sunny on Thursday and staying pretty calm. Thursday's high 84. On the overnight, south central South Dakota, looking at clear skies, temps down to about 59. Northwest winds 5 to 8. Sunshine for Wednesday, a high of 83 expected. North winds 6 to 10. Clear skies on Wednesday night, temps down to 57. North winds 5 to 7 miles an hour. Looking at Thursday's forecast, sunny in central South Dakota on Thursday with a high of 84. South winds becoming southeast 5 to 10, gusting as high as 18. 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
3: 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Jacob Dylan and the

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2: From ABC News, I'm Dave Packard. American icon Dolly Parton has died. The legendary singer, songwriter, actress, and entrepreneur, her vast achievements extending far beyond her humble country roots. ABC's David Muir looks back.
3: Born on January 19, 1946, she grew up in a one-room cabin in the Smoky Mountains of Tennessee. One of 12 children, Dolly Parton would often draw on her childhood in Appalachia. Her father, Robert Lee Parton, a farmer, paid the doctor who delivered her with a bag of oatmeal. They had no electricity, no running water. She would say her childhood was rich in love. Her family sang together often in their one-room cabin.
2: President Trump called Parton one of the greatest country singers and far beyond ever, ordering all U.S. flags to be lowered half-staff for 1 week in her honor. The U.S. and Canada are getting closer to an all-out trade war. Effective September 8th, Canada is going to put in place tariffs of 15, 25, and 50% on some American goods going into Canada, effectively matching the tariffs the U.S. applied to the same goods. Canada's finance minister, François-Philippe Champagne.
4: Canada's country tariffs are designed primarily to provide protection for Canadian industry impacted by U.S. tariffs and allow them to compete against U.S. products in the Canadian market.
2: The Yale Budget Lab says this will cost the typical American household $1,100 per year. The National Football League is responding to a new study that finds at least one in four former NFL players who died between 2016 and 2021 had CTE.
5: The NFL Players Union has a warning about all this, calling this a call to action across the entire football ecosystem, including the NFL, college, high school sports, even youth leagues.
2: ABC's Steve Osunsami in a statement, the NFL saying that it continuously strives to make the game of football safer. You're listening to ABC News.
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2: State prosecutors in Wisconsin say billionaire Elon Musk will not face charges for promising to give voters $1 million during the state Supreme Court election last year, saying they believe no jury would find that constituted election bribery. Musk's legal team argued he was exercising his free speech rights. Speaking exclusively to ABC News, the family of Minnesota man Alex Priddy, who was shot and killed by ICE agents in Minneapolis last winter. Michael and Susan Priddy with ABC's George Stephanopoulos said that they find it appalling that members of the Trump administration, including the president himself, called their son a domestic terrorist.
9: My shock is that he was murdered, and no one has given us the complete truth or anyone has been held accountable. And it's been 7 months.
10: There was more effort in vilifying him than pursuing justice.
2: Thousands of folks in Gary, Indiana remain without power and their frustration continues to grow.
11: Some fuming at utility company NIPSCO for not being able